0: to determine how this accident occurred, why it happened.
1: She says the jet struck a van with several people inside, then a Toyota Corolla while sliding 1,500 feet past the paved surface. That Boeing 767 was coming in from Puerto Rico. Gas prices are still at record highs for the season as the long holiday weekend winds down. AAA says the average price for a gallon of regular unleaded gas is now $4.15, up a penny from Sunday. Drivers in California pay the highest average at $5.86 a gallon, the lowest in Indiana at $3.43. In Hawaii, they're bracing for Hurricane Lowell, as we hear from Monica Nelson. Gas there is going for $5.38 a gallon.
2: The storm is currently 445 miles southwest of Honolulu and is packing winds of 115 miles per hour. Lowell is expected to be a Category 2 storm when it makes its nearest approach. Passing west of Kauai later tonight or Tuesday morning, hurricane warnings have been issued for Kauai County. I'm Monica Nelson.
1: The start of the NFL season is this week, and sportsbooks anticipate a lot of betting action. The American Gaming Association projects nearly $30 billion will be wagered on NFL games through domestic sportsbooks this season. Growth in betting, though, they say, is slowing down, with online gaming legalized now in all but four states, and with the rise of prediction markets like Kalshi and Polymarket. Scott Carr, NBC News Radio.
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5: Lows dip down to about 64 tonight under cloudy skies with thunderstorms likely. Winds out of the south 10 to 20 miles per hour. Cloudy skies expected tomorrow. Slight chance for storms. Daytime highs approaching 82. Mainly clear skies tomorrow night. Lows of a low around 58. Daytime highs approaching 74 Wednesday under mainly sunny skies. 79 Thursday. From the Weatherology Weather Center, I'm meteorologist Laura Lockwood on AM 1150. KASM.
6: All right, it is time for me to leave you guys. It's been a wonderful night. We are leaving you at 74 degrees outside in Albany here. All right, let's get into Les Feldick. Everybody have a wonderful night.
7: Hello and welcome to Through the Bible with Les Feldick, an inspirational and informative half hour of insight into the heart of Scripture. In addition to teaching the Bible, Les is a full-time rancher, having a down-to-earth practical teaching style that makes the Bible come to life. All programs are available on audio tape, videotape, and in printed form. At the end of the program, there will be an address where you can contact the ministry. And now, here's Les Feldick with today's lesson.
8: And now in verse 20, when we experience resurrection, it's going to be final. We will not again have to die and be brought back to life and what have you. So resurrection is something that only began when Christ arose from the dead. He was the first to be resurrected. And keep that straight, because just the other day again I heard of someone speaking of Lazarus being resurrected. No, he was not. He was brought back to life, but he was not resurrected because he died again at some later date. All right, so we've been talking about the resurrection from the dead all the way through chapter 15 on up to verse 19 where we quit. And now verse 20, Paul again, as I've used the expression off and on throughout the book of Corinthians, he shifts gears. Now all of a sudden, instead of just talking about the resurrection of Christ at the time of his death, burial, and resurrection, now he goes clear to the end of the age, you might say, and he brings up resurrection as a part of the whole picture of God's plan of the ages. Now, again, when we teach the Bible from Genesis to Revelation, this is the way I like to depict it. This is God's plan for the ages. Now, when I say it's God's plan, I'm sorry, Monty, I guess it's because you're back in the audience, but here we're going to go right from 1 Corinthians 15. I'm going to take you back to Acts. You know, every time I do this, why Monty kind of looks up and says, uh-huh, I knew it. But whatever, come back with me to Acts chapter 2. Keep your hand in 1 Corinthians 15. But when I speak of God's plan for the ages, what I'm trying to imply is that God, before anything was ever created, the triune God put everything in motion. They already had it all blueprinted. And as I've told my classes here in Oklahoma over and over, one of the most amazing things, and one of the things that I find hard, and I'll admit it's hard to comprehend, is that God from the beginning gave men and nations their free will. And they have been operating under that free will. Governments make decisions. They invade other nations. They raise up navies and they produce air forces, supposedly under a free will. But yet, from the beginning of time until the end of God's plan for the ages, everything falls in place exactly as God has predetermined it. Now think about that. Isn't that amazing? How that he can leave men and nations with a free will. They do pretty much as they think they want to do, and yet the end result is bringing everybody and everything to the end of God's purposes. All right, how did it all begin? Well, I like to use this verse in Acts chapter 2 and verse 23. Acts chapter 2. And dropping down to verse 23, where Peter, of course, is preaching here on the day of Pentecost. And he's preaching, of course, to the nation of Israel. But he's rehearsing the fact that they had crucified their Messiah. But that's not so much the point I want to get out of this verse as what I've just said, that God has had a plan for the ages from eternity past. Verse 23, him, speaking of Jesus of Nazareth, whom they'd crucified, him being delivered by the determinate counsel and foreknowledge of God, you have taken and crucified and slain. What's he saying? Somewhere, way back in the eternity past, the triune God in counsel. See, now they didn't have to sit there for a whole afternoon and bandy this thing back and forth. But nevertheless, the triune God, sometime back there in eternity past, came into the Trinity and in a split second of time or whatever you want to put on it, they determined. Now that's what the word determinate means. They determined a plan for the ages. And in his foreknowledge, he can see every detail of it coming on down through history. Now, in that determinate plan that God laid out way back before anything was created, the highlight of it all was the cross. See, and that's what he goes on to say. That in God's predeterminate counsel of understanding, of planning, or whatever you want to call it, and the foreknowledge of God, Israel has taken and crucified and slain. Was God caught by surprise? No. It was all in that eternal plan of the ages, see, that Christ must suffer. And, of course, all the way through the Scriptures, we have this, that this was all in God's blueprint for the ages. And this is why I've got my line on the board, and I told the class before we started, I still haven't made up my mind whether to use it at this moment or wait until I get to chapter 15, verse 51, back to Corinthians now again, if you will. But what I want folk to see and understand, and of course in my classes we go over it almost periodically, and I haven't done it now on the program in a long time, and like I told Iris driving up this morning, the thing that holds me back from repeating a lot of these things is the fact that so many people have bought the tapes, they bought the books, and I just sort of feel as though I'm cheating them when I repeat something on the program. But on the other hand, I have to remember. Probably 95% of our audience never write to us and never order anything, and so they are not getting it repeated. So anyhow, if you'll come back now to 1 Corinthians 15, according to this predetermined plan of the

ages, that Christ would suffer and die, but he would also be what? Risen from the dead. All right, now back to 1 Corinthians 15, verse 20. But Paul says, now is Christ risen from the dead, and he has become the first fruits, plural, not the first fruits, singular, but he has become the first fruits of those that have slept or have died. Now, the only way you can really understand this kind of language is to go back to the Old Testament. And, of course, if you don't understand the Old Testament, you can't understand the New. But come back with me to Leviticus chapter 23. Genesis, Exodus, Leviticus, Numbers. Is that the way it goes? I've almost forgotten myself. Leviticus 23. Leviticus 23. The seven feasts of Jehovah, as we refer to them. And they were feast days for the nation of Israel in their temple worship as they progressed through the year. But as they came to the barley harvest, which of course was the first crop that Israel harvested in Palestine, which would be shortly after the Passover, of course. But he comes down into verse 9 of chapter 23 with the third of these seven feasts. First is Passover, and then unleavened bread, and then you come to verse 9 and 10. They have this feast of first fruits. All right, verse 10. The Lord tells Moses, speak unto the children of Israel, and say unto them, when you are come into the land which I give unto you, and you shall reap the harvest thereof. Now, you want to remember, Israel was an agrarian little nation. They weren't metropolitan. They were all living off of the land. They had their herds and their flocks, and they raised their grain and so forth. So they were an agricultural people. And so he says, when you come into the land and reap the harvest thereof, then you shall bring a sheaf of the what? First fruits. See, there's the word. Then you shall bring a sheaf, or a bundle, we used to call it when I was a kid, a bundle of the harvest unto the priest. In other words, they were to go into that field of barley. Maybe I can put that on the board. I think I better. I'll come to my lines later. But let's just say there's a little tract of land, 10, 12, 15 acres or whatever, and barley, like I said, was their first grain to be harvested in the spring of the year. And everybody who knows anything about small grains, wheat, barley, oats, and so forth, as the field is still green and all headed out, as we say, all of a sudden, scattered throughout that field, will be yellow heads of grain. I'm sure you've all seen it. And it just sprinkles throughout the field with early ripening heads of grain. They have ripened before the mass of all the other stems around them. All right, now then, what were these Jews supposed to do? They were to go into that green field and pluck those early ripened stems with the heads enough so that they would have a sheaf, and then they would take it to the priest, and it was a wave offering. All right, now read it again. When you are come into the land, verse 10, when you are come into the land which I give unto you, and you shall reap the harvest. See, this is a harvest situation, a farming situation. They're going to get their crop. But before they reap the crop, you shall bring the first fruits to the priest. Now, while you're in Leviticus, you might as well back up to chapter, I think, in 19 where I wanted to go, because we're going to look at this a little bit later, but I'm not going to have you come clear back to Leviticus unnecessarily. I'm going to make you file this in your little computer. Now back here in chapter 19, another part of the harvest, after they had gone in and harvested the main part of the field, then, you see, they had these instructions. Verse 9 of Leviticus 19. Verse 9, Leviticus 19. After the harvest has been taken, then they were to reap the harvest, and thou shalt not wholly or completely reap the corners of thy field, neither shalt thou gather the gleanings of your harvest. And they shall not glean the vineyard, and so on and so forth. And then you come to the last part of verse 10. Thou shalt leave them, the corners and the gleanings, thou shalt leave them for the poor and the stranger.

0: All right, now you have three aspects then of the Jewish harvest. First, they would go in and take that sampling of the early ripening heads of grain. Then they would go and take the main harvest, but they had to leave the corners and their gleanings for the poor. All right, now keep that process in the back of your mind as we now come back to 1 Corinthians 15 again. And so when Paul gives us the clue, that's what I call this, when he says that Christ has risen from the dead and he has become the first fruits of those who have died. In other words, I think he's telling us, now go back and use the Israeli system of harvest as an illustration of the resurrections, plural, that are coming. Now we have to always qualify, and this takes a lot more time than what I've got here. In fact, you know, I've used the illustration so often, and I get caught in this, I guess, every time I come up here to tape four programs. I've given it before that when Martin Luther was heading to wherever they were going to meet with him after he nailed his 95 theses on the church door, and he was supposed to meet with the authorities from Rome, as he and his entourage were evidently riding on horseback to wherever city they were going, Martin Luther made this classic statement, and I love it because I find myself there constantly. He said, "Gentlemen, if only I could tell these men everything that I want to tell them in the first 30 minutes." And what did he mean? If he could just unload it all on them before they would have time to reject it or close their mind to it or whatever. Well, this is the way I feel so often. There is so much in these next few verses that I wish I could just compact it all into 30 minutes, but you can't do it. And so you'll have to bear with me. It's going to take some time. All right, now then, verse 21. "For since by man came death," that was Adam, when he rejected God's discipline and was disobeying him and ate the fruit, and Adam died spiritually immediately, but he died physically, of course, 900 years later. All right, so by man, by Adam then, came death, and by man came also the resurrection of the dead. Boy, now that throws a curve at you, don't it? Well, I can understand how Adam plunged the human race into sin and death because he ate of the forbidden tree. But how in the world did he bring back life to the human race? Well, you got to be careful and compare Scripture with Scripture. Now come across the page, at least in my Bible, to 1 Corinthians chapter 15, and let's look at verse 45 and 46. Now this will explain then what he's saying here in verse 22 or 21. All right, you got verse 45? "And so it is written, the first man, Adam, was made or created a living soul. The last," or the second Adam, it's referred to, I think, in Romans, "and the last Adam was made a quickening or a life-giving spirit." Now, verse 46. "Howbeit, that was not first which is spiritual, but that which is natural. Afterward, that which is spiritual, because the first man is of the earth, earthy. The second man," the second Adam, the last Adam, "is who? The Lord from heaven." Now, here we have these two federal heads, if you want to call it that. Adam, as the head of the natural progeny of the human race, plunged us into sin. And sin precipitated death. Let's look back a minute. I want to do all this with Scripture because, you know, I'm always telling everybody, don't go by what I say. What does the book say? Well, I'm going to show you what the book says. Go back to Romans chapter 5. Romans chapter 5, verse 12. We're not going to hurry because we got a lot to cover, and I'm not going to squeeze it into 30 minutes like I'd like to. We're going to take all afternoon if necessary. Romans chapter 5, verse 12. Y'all with me? "Wherefore, as by one man sin entered into the world, and death," let me put in the verb with it, "entered by sin. And so death passed upon all men, for all have sinned. All right, that's what Paul is referring to now by inspiration, of course, of the Holy Spirit. Now come back to 1 Corinthians 15 again. And so the first man, now come back to verse 46 and 47 before you go back to 21. So come back to verse 46. Howbeit, that was not first which is spiritual, but that which is natural, and after that which is spiritual. All right, now I've made the point in this program ever since we left Genesis that the format of all of God's dealing is first the natural and then the spiritual. Now just stop and think about it. First Cain, the natural. Abel, the spiritual. You can go a little further. First Esau, the natural, and Jacob, the spiritual. Go back a little further than that. Ishmael, the natural. Isaac, the spiritual. King Saul, the natural. King David, the spiritual. And you go all the way up through Scripture. And then you bring yourselves into the picture. Here we are as sons of Adam. We are born what? Natural. We're of the flesh. But after we have experienced salvation, we've been born from above, now we're what? Spiritual. The Antichrist will come, the man, the natural. And then the Christ will come, the spiritual. And this is the law of Scripture, and that's what Paul is referring to. First the natural, Adam, then the spiritual, Christ. All right, come back into the text. Verse 47 then again. So the first man is of the earth, he was earthy. He was created from the dust of the earth. But the second man is not a created being. It is the Lord himself from heaven. Now here's where we have to have that solid understanding that Christ was not just another created being. He was the Creator himself. And see, here's where I have to get adamant against some of the false teachings that are coming in on us like a flood. That Jesus Christ was God, is God, He's the Creator, He's the Sustainer of the whole universe. And we must never lose sight of that. Otherwise, our gospel is a farce. But He is who He says He is, and that is, He is the Lord from heaven. All right, now let's move on down to verse 48 for just a second. For as is the earthy, such are they also that are earthy. And as the heavenly, so are they also that are heavenly. Now, those of you who have been with me all these years, you remember that when I taught Genesis 1:1, the first point I made, in the beginning, God created heaven and earth. Everything in Scripture is going to be connected to those two entities. It's either that of the earth, and it's earthy, or it's going to be that of heaven, and it's heavenly. Israel, then, as you come on up through the book of Genesis, becomes the earthy. The church becomes the heavenly. And ne'er the two can meet, because there is that gulf fixed, and we're going to show it on our timeline, probably in the next program, that you cannot mix the dealings of God with the earthly people of Israel and mix them with the heavenly people, which is the body of Christ, the church. And if only people could understand that. They are so totally different. Israel is earthy. The church is heavenly. All right, now let's go on to the next verse. As we have borne the image of the earthy, that is, being born into the human race by way of Adam, by way of our human parents, we are earthy. But we're not going to stay earthy. We shall also bear the image of the what? The heavenly. See, and that's our prospect. We are not for eternity going to be bound as earth beings. We are going to one day be transformed into that which is heavenly. And we're going to have bodies like Christ. Now, it's going to come up, hopefully, in the next three programs after this. Because I had someone ask again, I think, in the class last night. Well, what kind of a body are we going to have in the next life? Well, I just turned her right back to Philippians chapter 3, and what does it say? We are looking from the Lord from heaven. And he shall, how shall I put it? And he will change our body so that we will be fashioned after his glorious body. Well, what are you going to use for an example? Well, I tell everybody, if you want to get just a glimpse of how we are going to function in eternity, you go back into the gospel accounts and just study Christ's 40 days after resurrection. And there you have the perfect picture. When Mary saw him in the semi-darkness of that early dawn, she thought he was a gardener. So did he look weird? No. He looked very common and ordinary, but she just couldn't define his features enough to know who it was. The disciples saw him cooking fish on the shore. And they came up, and again he said, well, have you got any food? Have you any meat? No. Well, put your net on the other side. See, he was very normal in all of his appearances. And then when the net came full, then Peter said, what? It's the Lord. Well, now, if Jesus looked bizarre and weird and different, well, then Peter and the 11 would have, or the 10, Judas was gone, they would have understood. But see, they didn't know who he was. He looked like just another person. And then, wonder of wonders, and especially in the Luke account, when they sat down for breakfast, what did Jesus also do? He ate. See? He ate with them. And so he had all the outward appearances of another human being, but he was now immortal. He didn't have to go through the door. He could go through the wall. He could go through the ceiling. He could be transported from one place to a jillion miles away in a split second of time. I think that even the speed of light is going to become nothing for us when we get into the immortal, when we get into the eternal. And so we have this glorious prospect that we're no longer going to be tied to this old earth and be simple monuments of clay. We're going to have new, resurrected, immortal, heavenly, eternal bodies. And we're not going to look weird. We're not going to look like something out of some Hollywood concoction, but we are going to look just as normal from all human outward appearances as the Lord Jesus did in those 40 days from his resurrection until his ascension. Now again, even at his ascension, did he go up in some puff of a spirit or a cloud? No. What did the angel say? This same Jesus, as you have seen go, will come back, and he's going to stand on this same mountain. Well, you know how I've always put it. How did he leave? Head first. He went up from the Mount of Olives head first. How is he going to return? Feet first. Zechariah tells us as plain as day that when he returns, his feet will stand at that day on the Mount of Olives. And the Mount of Olives is there yet today, and it's waiting for him, and one day soon, he's coming to it.
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0: Yes, so let's do a quick blessing of those cows. So we ask a blessing upon these cows and all the cows in the listening audience. We ask you, we know that many, I know many people milk their cows to Chasm Radio. 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
2: Missouri.

Good morning. Currently 6:01 here in central Minnesota. Well, we are dealing with some technical issues here this morning. Yeah, it looks like we had a little bolt of thunder or something overnight. So, yeah, causing a little havoc on our equipment and audio and all that good stuff here this morning. So we'll get that all squared away. But in the meantime, good morning. Hope you're doing well. 65 degrees here in central Minnesota. 65 degrees. It is a Tuesday, September 8th, year 2026. Hope you're doing well. Your morning does find you healthy and happy where you are residing at here this morning. So we'll get some news, we'll get some weather details, and a whole lot more as soon as things begin to warm up here this morning. And the mice in the old power cage get rolling again, get things rolling where they need to be here this morning on AM 1150, Chasm Radio. Yeah, some rainfall overnight coming in, getting some of those rainfall amounts here at the radio station. We had 82 one-hundredths in the rain gauge here at Chasm Radio, 82, some other early morning rainfall amounts I do see coming in this morning, 2 miles south of Fereda, had 1/10. We had over by Rich Spring Golf Course, they had 45 one-hundredths. And over there by the Woodtick Ranch, reporting 1 inch of precipitation as well. I know at our place in Sartell, I found out, had a hole in my rain gauge, so therefore I can't tell you how much, but boy, it sure seemed to come down at a steady pace, even some thunder, a little bit of wind as well. So, yeah, that's all what we had experienced at our place there for a little bit overnight. 65 degrees. We'll get to some news details coming up and some weather still waiting on things to crank up here for us this morning here on Chasm Radio. Yeah, yeah, it'll take a little bit, I think. Jimmy and Timmy are studio engineers. Yeah, they're going to earn their paycheck here this morning. Everything is on the fritz, as they would say. But hey, the microphone works. That's what we got going for us. Hey, let's do a couple things here. See if we can get you up and rolling here this morning on Chasm Radio. Chasm Radio, number one farm radio in central Minnesota. Alrighty, that's not going to work, so hang on, okay?

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1: Yes, so let's do a quick blessing of those cows. So we ask a blessing upon these cows and all the cows in the listening audience. We ask you, we know that many, I know many people milk their cows to Chasm Radio. Many barns I've been into, that's the music and the radio they like to listen to where they milk.

66 degrees here in central Minnesota. Thank you for your patience here this morning. Trying to iron out some technical issues here as we work towards that goal here this morning. 66 degrees right now. I think we'll get some news coming up here. If that will tie loose ends together here, and we'll work on some of those other issues here this morning. We're just waiting for your news to pop up here this morning here on AM 1150, and we'll look at weather as well. But once again, just dealing with some technical issues. Yeah, must have had a little rolling of thunder, flash of lightning, or something that knocked everything out of their orbit this morning in the Chasm technology world. So appreciate your patience this morning as we continue to work on that here this morning here on Chasm Radio, and also Bob FM as well here this morning. And technology doesn't like a little burst of lightning or anything like that. I can tell you that for sure. not a fan of that. That's for sure it isn't. And everything's just got to start to rethink itself. And all right, let's forget passwords and all that other goofy stuff. So we'll see if that's going to pan out for us here this morning. Oh, it's not going to want to do any of that whatsoever. Whatsoever there, Gilby, huh? Yeah, not going to want to do it. Well, we'll give it some more thought here this morning. Sure appreciate your patience here on AM 1150 Chasm Radio as we await our login details. Maybe we can get to our weather forecast. Is that going to do anything for us here this morning? Joe, how much of a betting guy are you? Maybe we can at least get that to get this to get that to get this. Alrighty. So, well, we're going to go silent for a second here, see if we can figure some more things out, but just thought I'd update you dealing with some technical issues here on Chasm Radio this morning.

0: Well, look at that. I think we got a few things going for you this morning. Let's try a few things and make it work for you. Late and great. Once again, our apologies for the whole, what would you say, trip to not so good town this morning here on Chasm Radio. Some technical issues on every electronic device in the building. So, yeah, let's see if we can get some news to work for you this morning.
1: NBC News Radio, I'm Michael Kastner. Canada's new tariffs on billions of dollars in American goods are now in effect, marking a step up in the trade war with the U.S. The tariffs kicked in just after midnight and range from 15% to 50%, covering some $27 billion in U.S. imports. They target products including steel, dairy, appliances, farm equipment, electronics, and paper products. The aftermath of Sunday's deadly crash of an Amazon cargo plane will continue to be felt at Miami International today. Almost 600 flights were canceled or delayed yesterday, and two of the airport's four runways are still closed. A coastal flood advisory remains in place for parts of Southern California. More from Mark Mayfield.
2: Over the weekend, multiple coastal communities were inundated with seawater as the tail end of a tropical storm pushed waves into the shore. Big, powerful waves are combining with high tides to cause minor flooding in various parts of the Southland.
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0: 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We'll get your inside dairy. We'll move that till about 6:26 here this morning as we try and kind of take the duct tape and secure it a little bit more about our wires and computers and all that good stuff. Jamie and Timmy, they're sweating bullets over there. Guys, it's okay. We'll make her work. 6:15, we'll get some weather coming up.
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0: Good morning, 6:16, late but still great. Let's check in, see if weatherology has a forecast for us.
11: For today, a slight chance for a shower or storm ending early on. Otherwise, we'll see gradually clearing skies into the afternoon as highs reach the low 80s. For tonight, mostly clear, a low of 57.

0: Abundant sunshine midweek Wednesday with comfortable highs in the mid-70s. Thursday, some areas of fog to start the day, otherwise predominant sun, a high of 78, low 80s then for Friday. From the Weatherology Weather Center, I'm meteorologist Michael Caro on AM 1150 KASN.
1: All right, Mike, thank you very much. 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Rich Spring Golf Course over there in Cold Spring reporting 45. Yeah, 45/100 and just west of the Woodtick Ranch. At 1 inch, right on the money, west of the Woodtick Ranch here this morning. Appreciate all your rainfall amounts. Feel free to call those in this morning at 845-2184, or you can text in to the Chasm Radio text line for the Farm Department at 320-310-2069. That's 320-310-2069. Feel free to do so as well here this morning. We do have some high school sports, so it looks like volleyball going to make the trek up to Pequot Lakes. That'll be a 7 o'clock start time here on Chasm Radio, your dependable neighbor. So that'll be coming up your way as well a little bit later on tonight. Looks like Randy will have the call for Albany volleyball action here on Chasm Radio. 66 degrees yesterday, our daytime high. We did see... Ooh, boy, we did see 80 for a high, 67 for a low. Not sure what's going on with the gas price this morning. Saw gas at 429. Saw gas at 419. Unleaded, 88. I saw still at 364 from yesterday, but I saw 429 on the high side for gas on the way in this morning. Yeah, not sure what the deal is going on there, but yeah. Jumped up, let's see here, Joe, do your Albany math. Jumped up, what, 30 cents? 30 cents from just yesterday. Hey, we'll track down your early morning update from Brownfield Ag News. We'll do that coming up next on Chasm Radio.
2: I had this illness that really made me powerless over alcohol and that insisted that I got drunk. And so I got drunk. It doesn't have anything to do with trying to control it. An alcoholic who picks up the first drink will pick up the second drink. I can't say to anyone, no, don't drink. But I can say that when you decide you don't want to drink, come to AA. The door to AA is always open. Alcoholics Anonymous. It works. Look us up. 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
1: Already coming up on 620 here this morning. 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
3: 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Hello, everyone. I'm Mark Dorenkamp with Agribusiness News on Brownfield. Which corn brand delivers higher yield potential and advanced pest protection with four modes of action? Your field knows the one, Pioneer brand PowerCore Ultra Enlist Corn. The Undersecretary for Farm Production and Conservation at USDA says increased access to natural gas will help domestic fertilizer production grow. Richard Fordyce tells Brownfield new fracking technologies are paying dividends.
4: We are now a net exporter of natural gas. Well, natural gas is the key feedstock ingredient to make nitrogen fertilizer.
3: He says the goal is to produce enough domestic nitrogen to meet the needs of U.S. farmers and export any additional supplies.
4: That's where we're headed. There's some short-term things that we can do, some intermediate-term things we can do, and then certainly the long-term view.
3: A senior meteorologist at BAM Weather says a strengthening El Nino weather pattern could limit harvest windows this fall. Brett Waltz says parts of the Corn Belt that saw excess rainfall this summer could continue to see wetter conditions.
5: It ended up being a battle between the drought conditions and the developing El Nino conditions. The western and southern U.S. drought helped amplify some of the heat and ultimately helped shove some of the more intense moisture and storm clusters a little bit further to the north.
3: He says harvest conditions could become more challenging as the season progresses.
5: As we go further into October, the southern U.S. can start to trend a little bit wetter. And then as we roll into November, there's more potential for more moisture the later we go into the season. The earlier you can get going, probably the better off you are going to be.
3: The crop claims manager with Country Financial says harvest season is one of the most important times of year for farmers to communicate with their crop insurance agent. Dylan Hauser says a summer of rough weather means crop insurance claims are likely for many farmers.
6: If you suspect you have a lot of downed crop out in the field or flooded out areas, make sure we give the adjuster opportunity to get out there and document the damage, provide some guidance. You really can't be too early when it comes to turning in a claim.
3: He tells Brownfield,
6: I think there's a misconception that if you turn a claim in and we don't find any damage, you're going to be dinged in the future somehow. Couldn't be further from the truth. If we get out there and we don't find a damage, we can easily release the claim.
3: And the director of the University of Missouri's Food and Ag Policy Research Institute says farmers are expected to receive sizable farm program payments from the USDA this fall.
7: You'll have corn payments, which are significant, and cotton payments, which are large as well, too. But it'll be across the board.
3: Seth Meyer tells Brownfield,
7: I can't really come up with a crop that had great economic conditions for the 25-26 crop to some extent, right? And so that's part of the story.
3: For the 2025 crop year, he says farmers will get the higher of the Ag Risk Coverage or Price Loss Coverage program. I'm Mark Dorenkamp with Brownfield Ag News.
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1: Good morning. We'll take a look at a few markets coming up in a few minutes as they reopen today. 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
13: Welcome back once again to Inside Dairy. We're learning more just from you guys as dairy producers, how you want more information about High Oleic soybeans. So thanks to my friend Brian Winnikins. He's sharing an interview he did with Ryan Bates. Ryan is an agronomy innovation manager for Pioneer Seeds as we talk more about dairy farms and high oleic soybeans.
14: Plants have some great advantages, but we need to be mindful of not allowing it into the commercial channel, regular commodity beans. So a lot of the best practices that I talked about today was about the stewardship of make sure those beans don't get into the open grain channel. We got to have a designated where we're going to put those beans, contracted acres, have a set contract kind of where those are going to go, and make sure that we're monitoring our planter, make sure we're cleaning it out. If we're moving to some other non-plenished beans, combining-wise, if you are going to some non-plenished beans or you have a custom combiner come in, he's moving to the next operation, we want to make sure that combine's cleaned out before they're going to the next operation so we don't get that into the regular commodity beans, as well as we want to make sure that plenished bean is pure for the dairy rations, so we have that consistency of feed. And then we're talking about the roasting and how we got to do best practices to work with our roasting, whether on farm or at a mill getting roasted, that we're not allowing that to end up somehow cross-contaminating with the commercial. Currently, Plenish and List are regulated on a global scale.
13: We'll hear more about growing Hialeah soybeans for your dairy farm coming up in a moment. 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
13: Welcome back once again to Inside Dairy. Hialeah soybeans have become popular, especially in the state of Wisconsin, for example, where more dairy farmers are finding out the benefits when it comes to their butterfat. Ryan Bates is an agronomy innovation manager at Pioneer Seeds as he talks more about growing Hialeah soybeans.
14: Absolutely. Have a separate area, and you know, for your next to a neighboring field that maybe that they have some beans, and you want to make sure they're aware that you have plenty so they don't, something happens, they end up harvesting a couple extra rows over near your field, which, you know, crazy things happen. You want to make sure that we minimize or reduce those potential calamitations. So the bigger the separation, communication is always a win in these situations. We've had just straight Roundup plenish. We are now moving forward. We advanced some plenish Enlist last year that was out there. We're continuing moving forward with the plenish Enlist. So from weed control perspective, if you got straight Roundup, obviously we got to treat those a little bit different, be a little more aggressive with some more conventional herbicides. On the plenish Enlist, we're towards our normal plenish Enlist management. I would just say, you know, we're early in the advancement of plenish Enlist varieties, so we're getting the technology, but we're agronomics is probably still coming in some of these cases. So work with your local Pioneer sales reps on, you know, white mold management is probably one of them, and any other things around a particular variety of what its disease risk potential aspect is. So maybe, you know, white mold, maybe it's SDS, we need to do some treatment, we need to have that consideration. That's kind of changes with varieties, as everybody knows. So our Pioneer reps are really interested in our plenish Enlist and understand them. It's tough with the tradedness to actually do side-by-side and trials with them. It's a lot more with the regulations around it, so we don't have a ton of trials, but we do have a lot of fields.
13: Learning more about Hialeah. This is Inside Dairy.
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18: News Network, I'm Tasha Radel. Minnesota farmers and businesses could feel the effects of a growing trade dispute as Canada imposes a new round of tariffs on American goods. The dispute is particularly significant for Minnesota because Canada is one of the state's largest trading partners. Minnesota lawmakers have started the recruitment process to fill the state's first office of Inspector General in the fight against fraud. Senator Eric Putnam says the search will be very focused.
19: I don't think we're going to have like a billion applications. And I think we're going to be strategic enough in the recruitment process that once we start looking at people, it should be reasonably efficient, I think. I know that's a strange thing to say about government, but I'm optimistic.
18: One person is dead following an early morning mobile home fire in Wadena County. The sheriff's office's crews were called to North Germany Township around 5 a.m. Monday and arrived to find the home fully engulfed and collapsed. This is MNN.
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0: Morning. Central Livestock has a feeder sale going on tomorrow. That's their monthly feeder cattle auction. Some of the consignments already signed up for the sale include 13 Holstein cross feeder steers weighing 7 to 8. They do have their shots out of Erndale. 48 Holstein crossbred feeder steers weighing 550 with shots out of Melrose. Also out of Melrose, 70 Holstein feeder steers, some 8-weight cattle. They do have their shots. 75 Holstein feeder steers weighing 350. They have their shots out of Melrose. They have 20 Holstein feeder steers weighing 600 pounds. Have their shots out of Painesville. That's out of Painesville. 15 Holstein feeder steers weighing 550 with shots out of Rice. 14 beef feeder steers and heifers, some 3-weight cattle, have their shots out of Lake Park. Out of Long Prairie, got 20 new crop calves with their shots as well. And also another 150 new crop calves expected for the sale over there at Central Livestock Feeder Sale, which is tomorrow, starts at 10:30. Any questions? Phone 845-2000. Time now for your morning extension update. 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
2: This is Jackie Estrom, your cropping systems extension educator for Stearns, Benton, Morrison, and Sherman counties. Weed management is a season-long fight for Minnesota row crop growers. While competition from weeds is of low concern for a maturing crop, the weeds themselves can complicate harvest, and the seeds they produce can create problems in future years. Harvest season is an important time for weed management because it provides opportunities to mitigate weed seed abundance and record weed presence to better plan for next year. Good weed management starts in season with the use of pre-emergence herbicides and timely post-emergence applications. Pre-emergence herbicides are important because they delay the need for a post-emergence herbicide, allowing for more effective timing of post-applications. Because herbicide resistance is increasingly common, weeds should be sprayed while they are still small at the labeled rate, and the application should include multiple effective modes of action. If your crop rotation allows, consider mixing a residual herbicide with your post that has a different mode of action from your pre to extend weed suppression later into the season. Some weeds will exist around harvest time simply because they germinated and grew after the effective window of herbicides ended. Some might represent weed escapes as a result of unideal application conditions or herbicide resistance. In any case, allowing these weeds to produce viable seed encourages them to pass on their bad habits. If you have weeds poking out of the crop canopy ahead of harvest, here are a few management tactics you might consider. First, take note of where weeds are present in the field, or even which fields have the most weeds. This will influence how you prioritize weed management and which strategies you'll use. Some patches may indicate opportunities for improved management in the future, while others might require special caution during harvest. Heavy weed presence in edgerows might indicate high populations of seed producers on field edges. Mowing along field edges to prevent seed production can be a valuable strategy to reduce invasion into the field. While mowing is less effective once viable seed is present, weeds germinate and mature at different times, which means not all of the seed is viable yet. Even in mid-September, mowing can prevent additional weed seed production. In fields or patches that have high weed pressure, consider which weeds are present and the field history. Herbicide history may indicate which modes of action are poorly suited for your farm. In the future, it may be worth planting a crop that is more competitive with the weeds present or compatible with effective herbicides. When it's time to harvest, remember that combines are an effective tool for spreading weed seeds within and between fields. If weed populations are low, hand pulling, removing, and destroying weeds can prevent seeds from entering the combine. Burning is a common destruction method and should be done outside of the field boundary. Individual weeds can produce thousands or tens of thousands of viable seeds that will require management in the future. Plan your harvest so that the cleanest fields are harvested first, while weedy patches are harvested last. Good combine hygiene can prevent the spread of weeds between fields, and daily removal of dust and debris using pressurized air helps prevent combine fires. For those who like to try new things, combine modifications such as seed impact mills or narrow chaff chutes are in development to support weed seed destruction during harvest. While the growing season is in its final stretch, weed management remains important. Harvest season is a valuable time for weed management to protect the quality of the current crop and mitigate weed challenges in the future. If you have questions about weed management best practices, reach out to your local extension office. This has been Jackie Estrom, your Cropping Systems Extension Educator for Stearns, Benton, Morrison, and Sherburne Counties.
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0: 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This morning, we'll get to ag weather coming up. Right now, it is your Farm Progress America.
4: 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The Chicago Federal Reserve Bank covers the 7th Fed District. That would be all of Iowa, the northern two-thirds of Illinois and Indiana, and the southern two-thirds of Wisconsin, along with Michigan's Lower Peninsula. 79 ag lenders recently responded to the Fed's second quarter farmland value survey. And the headline? Values for good farmland were flat in the second quarter compared with 1 year earlier. That's the slowest year-over-year growth in farmland values since the fourth quarter of 2024. Now, states within the district did see divided results. Iowa farmland values led with a 4% annual gain, while Illinois was up 1%. Indiana, however, saw prices down 3%, with Wisconsin farmland values dropping 2%. But here's the number that didn't make the headlines. After adjusting for inflation, land values across the Fed's district fell 3.71% from a year ago. Now, that's the largest real decline in farmland valuation since the third quarter of 2016. And the report reminded us that it's not just farmers buying farmland. Several lenders told the Fed that investment activity for data centers or solar and wind farms helped support the ag land values. A Wisconsin lender said, quote, "At some point, farmland values should plateau as outside pressure from solar and data centers subside." Underneath land, credit is where the strain in farm country shows. The share of district farm loans with major or severe repayment problems reached 3.7% this year. That's up from just shy of 3% a year ago, and it's the highest since 2020. Loans with no repayment problems slipped to 88.5%. Not one responding lender reported higher repayment rates

0: Well, farmland prices were flat for the second quarter in the Chicago Feds District. The Kansas City Federal Reserve said prices for ranch land across the High Plains are up more than 7% as strength in the cattle industry carries that market forward. That's Farm Progress America, brought to you today by Atticus. Learn more about Zanis SC at AtticusLLC.com. I'm Mike Pearson. Thanks for listening.
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3: 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Here's a kill attempt off of a block and down. Albany gets the side out.
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6: 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They bring you this morning's weather details. We track down the folks at Weatherology here this morning, going to help us out with a look at ag weather.
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8: For today, a slight chance for a shower or storm ending early on. Otherwise, we'll see gradually clearing skies into the afternoon as highs reach the low 80s. For tonight, mostly clear, a low of 57. Abundant sunshine midweek Wednesday with comfortable highs in the mid-70s. Thursday, some areas of fog to start the day. Otherwise, predominant sun, a high of 78, low 80s then for Friday. From the Weatherology Weather Center, I'm meteorologist Michael Caro on AM 1150 KASN.
6: Alrighty, Mike, thank you very much. Right now we do have 66 degrees, which is our morning low temp, 80 yesterday's high, 67 yesterday's low. Some area rainfall amounts coming in this morning, 3 miles east of St. Nick at 3 tenths. We have 3 miles south of Freeport at 7 tenths, 2 miles west of St. Anna, inch and 19 one-hundredths in their rain gauge. And 2 miles southwest of New Munich at 6 tenths. Just west of the Woodtick Ranch at 1 inch. Rich Spring Golf Course, Cold Spring at 45 one-hundredths. 2 miles south of Ferrata at 1 tenth. Here at the radio station, 82 one-hundredths in our rain gauge here for this morning. But yeah, should see a daytime high right around 80. Cloudy skies will stick around. Radar screen right now here this morning in Minnesota. Still seeing some light rain out and about. Could see an isolated shower yet this morning. See the bottom 25%, the southern 25% of the state covered in rain. In Iowa, just about all of Wisconsin seeing some rain as well, but and still going to see a few lingering showers out and about this morning. Very hit and miss, but you could see one of those. Sunrise at 6:48. Your sun will set at 7.

0: 743, average high 74. Average low is 53 degrees. There you go. 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
0: Also last week, I spoke to Laura Hirschleb with the World Dairy Expo, a general manager over there, and looking forward to this year's show in our interview with Expo series. And she said last year was a great year as they reflect back going into this season.
2: Oh, my gosh. Yes, no doubt about it. And I think, you know, we try and work so hard to foster those relationships with our global partners around the world and truly live up to the name of the event, of World Dairy Expo, and I think that's what makes the event so special is because of the breadth and the reach, and certainly the international guests that we welcome each year. We had folks from 83 different countries in 2025, and we anticipate similar numbers for this year. And again, we work really closely with the Wisconsin Department of Agriculture and their international team, as well as the Global Cow team for their International Dairy Short Course. So we have some really great partners that also play an instrumental role in working with those international groups. So can't wait to see the various folks back in Madison.
0: Laura talks about this year's theme and maybe a few new things to look forward to in Madison.
2: Yeah, so this year's theme is opening new doors to dairy, and I think it's really fitting. I think that really exemplifies what World Dairy Expo is about, in that you can walk the trade show floor, you can walk through the cattle barns and see the latest in animal genetics, the latest in dairy farm technology that's being showcased within the trade show, and everything in between, really. In addition, you know, when we think about the youth component of World Dairy Expo, the theme fits really well, because even if you don't grow up on a dairy farm, being able to come to Expo is really about opening those doors and opening your eyes to all the opportunities within the show that it is. So in terms of new offerings and such this year, you know, one of the things that we will be new this year is our youth judging contest will actually be taking place on Saturday, September 26th. Typically in the last couple of years they've been on Sunday, but we really wanted to ensure that all of our youth competitors in the various contests have ample time to be on the colored shavings for their respective contests. So we start that Saturday morning with our youth judging contest. We also have our fitting contest and showmanship contest that are taking place at the same time. So those are really exciting and popular offerings. You know, each year we have different educational offerings. We have new trade show exhibitors that are coming in, new cattle show exhibitors that are coming in. So it's really one of those things that you have to see it to really appreciate the grandeur of it.
0: World Dairy Expo General Manager Laura Hirschleb joining us on CASM Radio. I mentioned to Laura, too, what is great about World Dairy as it caters to everybody, whether you're looking for education, maybe you're interested in cattle, maybe you're interested in the trade show. You can find it all in one place at World Dairy Expo.
2: Absolutely. And I think that's what is really one of the hallmarks that has led to this year being the 59th year of World Dairy Expo, is that it's kind of a one-stop shop. If you want to see really good cows, like you said, you can go into the pavilions or the cattle tons, see them in the show ring. If you want to see the latest technology or hear the latest research or latest product offerings, things of that nature, the trade show is the place to be. If you want to do networking, if you know, that family reunion concept and feel, I think, is so much what is, you know, Expo, when you're walking through the grounds and seeing familiar faces that you only, you know, maybe see once a year. So, you know, the fact that we have this event that has both aspects, especially the trade show and the cattle show happening at the same time, as well as in the educational offerings and so on, all in one place, all right here in the Midwest, is pretty darn special. And we're honored to be able to really foster what the Founding Fathers of World Dairy Expo

0: created 59 years ago and celebrate it this year.
1: Yeah, Laura Hirschleb over there at World Dairy Expo. Just some of her comments, part of our interview with Expo series. World Dairy, right around the corner, looking at the calendar. We'll be starting 3 weeks from today. That's the trade show. Going to see some of the livestock showing starting on the 26th and 27th already. But, yeah, that's 3 weeks from today. Big trade show and all that other programming, educational seminars, and more. World Dairy Expo. We'll have reports this year as well from Madison, Wisconsin. 6:53, we'll get to local temps and some morning markets coming up.
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1: Good morning. Some local temps and morning markets brought to you by the folks in Lake Henry this morning.
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1: Hey, look at a few local temps and statewide temps here this morning. Twin Cities metro area 67 degrees. Bemidji at 68. Yeah, 68. Rosa at 70. We have Crookston at 72. Sister in Detroit Lakes, no text, no call. Susie, no text, no call. I don't know what those two gals are up to, but word has it they're on a little bit of a vacay, I guess. Those two just kind of got away, yeah. Mm-hmm. Even the hubbies were even tight-lipped. They wouldn't even say, so I'll find out. Susie's hubby, though, did text me and say 68 degrees. Okay, thank you. Moorhead at 70. International Falls at 66. Grand Rapids at 65. Ely, 64. Grand Marais at the airport, 64. We have more closer to home here. Fergus Falls, 68. Alec at 66. Glenwood, 66. St. Cloud, 65. Yeah, Brainerd at 65, Little Falls 64, Mora 64, Montevideo 72, Redwood Falls at 72, Mankato at 69, we have Fairmont at 69, Rochester at 64 degrees. So you have some local and statewide temperatures here this morning, all brought to you by Lake Henry Implement. On Chasm Radio, here's our very latest poultry market news from Des Moines. We had this from last week on Friday.
0: Hey, market news with your market for Friday, September 4th, 2026. In the Midwest region egg market, retailer paid prices for cartoned eggs delivered store-door are extra large 69 to 77, large 67 to 75, medium 47 to 55. 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Offering prices on frozen commodity pack hen turkeys on a national basis are 176 to 192 shipping point, and frozen commodity pack tom turkeys are offered at 178 to 192 shipping point. And finally, in the whole broiler fryer market, wogs continue steady approaching the holiday weekend. Floor stocks are adequate and supplies are at moderate levels. If you have Any questions or comments concerning this report, please call Market News at 514-284-4460. Thank you and have a good day.
1: All righty. A look at some other market details here. Markets reopening here this morning after Labor Day Monday. As we see some of the early morning grain futures, what are we doing? Last week, Friday, we saw mostly just about everything trading lower, grain and cattle and dairy. So far this morning, December corn is a penny higher at 537 and a half. March corn, 2 cents higher, 554 and a quarter. We do have September soybeans right now, 4 and a half higher at 1298 and a quarter. November, 3 and a half lower at 1306 and a quarter. Wheat futures in Chicago right now, December, 11 and a quarter higher at 745 and a quarter. March, right now, 10 and a half higher at 760. Hard red wheat in Kansas City, we see December, 13 and a half higher at 816. Your Minneapolis spring wheat for December, 5.5 cents higher at 750 and a half. December oats, 1.5 higher at 370 and a quarter. Milk futures right now, September, 3 cents lower, 1615. October, 6 cents down at 1633. November milk is 11 cents lower at 1652. Here this morning. So there you go. Look at some early morning markets. Gas prices were, they did spike up a little bit overnight, huh? Saw gas at as high as 429. Saw gas at 419. Unleaded 88 was at 364. So saw that top price jump up by 30 cents since yesterday over there at the pump on the way in this morning. There you go. Look at some morning market details brought to you by Lake Henry Implement this morning.
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9: Voters enter the polls to decide who moves forward in the races for Senate, House, and Governor. The Senate race is getting the most attention, with Democratic Senator Jeanne Shaheen not seeking re-election, leaving the seat open. Congressman Chris Pappas has emerged as the Democrat frontrunner, while John E. Sununu has the benefit of strong statewide name recognition on the Republican side.
8: Canada's new tariffs on billions of dollars in American goods are now in effect. Jagruti Dave reports that shortly before that happened, President Trump said Canadian aerospace company Bombardier should no longer be allowed to sell its planes in the U.S.
10: This seems to be a threat to put pressure on Canada at a sensitive moment, just before their tariffs come into effect, and because Canada is saying that it's not returning to the negotiating table until the U.S. is ready.
8: Trump made this statement in a Truth Social post yesterday. The tariffs kicked in just after midnight and range from 15% to 50%, covering some $27 billion in U.S. imports. They target products including steel, dairy, appliances, farm equipment, electronics, and paper products. Canada says the tariffs are in response to the 50% duties imposed by President Trump on Canadian goods. Former New York City Mayor Rudy Giuliani is urging current Mayor Zoran Mamdani not to attend Friday's 9/11 remembrance ceremony. Giuliani said in an interview with Newsmax that he is offended Mamdani is coming, saying that the current mayor doesn't agree that September 11th was an Islamic terrorist attack on the United States of America. Gas prices remain high. The average price for a gallon of regular unleaded is $4.15, according to AAA, same as yesterday. Michael Kastner, NBC News Radio.
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0: A group of 8 state lawmakers has started the process of filling Minnesota's first office of Inspector General to investigate fraud. Senator Eric Putnam of St. Cloud is on the advisory commission and says the group seems to be on the same page.
1: You know, we talked about how many candidates we wanted, where we're going to get candidates from, what we thought a good candidate would be. And that's because the big imperative here is we got to find someone who's good, and good because they're independent. It can't be something that's seen as too closely affiliated with the legislature or the executive. It has to be someone who's going to do their own thing.
0: Putnam is on the subcommittee in charge of recruiting the first set of candidates. He believes they will have their recommendations to the governor by mid-December. Minnesota waterfowl hunters will see few regulation changes this fall, according to the DNR. Migratory game bird consultant Nate Huck says hunters can expect a season that's very similar to last year.
2: Things are generally the same as they were last year. You know, we have a 5-day teal season, another, you know, roughly 15-20-day early goose season, so things are pretty similar. We did have a small bag limit increase on northern pintails from 2 to 3, but that's a pretty minor change for most hunters in Minnesota.
0: Hunters can find license and stamp information on the Minnesota DNR's website before the season begins. Minnesota State Fair attendance is running slightly behind last year as officials prepare to release the final count. More than 200,000 people attended Sunday, bringing the 11-day total to about 1.76 million, roughly 26,000 fewer than at that same point last year. Saturday drew nearly 218,000 people, the biggest crowd of this year's fair. The fair opened with record attendance on its first 2 days before crowds dipped during several hot and humid days. Labor Day attendance and the final 2026 total are expected to be released later today. This is MNN.
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4: 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We'll look at some world and national sports here locally. We have some high school volleyball coming up here tonight. As Albany traveling to Pequot Lake, say 7 o'clock start time. Looks like Randy will have the call there, as that is coming your way tonight here on your home of Husky Sports.
5: On the eve of a new season, the Patriots and All-Pro Christian Gonzalez agree on a new contract. ESPN reports it's a 4-year, $135 million extension, the richest deal ever for a DB. The Patriots open tomorrow at Seattle. College football, after a power outage delay of more than 2 hours, number 20 SMU opened with a 27-24 win at Florida State. The Mustangs win despite committing 4 turnovers. Baseball news, Yankee slugger Aaron Judge, out 3 months with a fractured rib, has been activated from the injured list. Judge expected to play tonight when the Yankees host Colorado. On the field, the Dodgers won 6-3 over the Reds. Teoscar Hernandez, the big blow, a 3-run sixth inning homer. Dodger manager Dave Roberts.
6: This last 7 or 8 days, there really hasn't been a better player out there, you know, so it's just really good to see that. And also, you know, the joy that he brings to the ball club, you see that translate into the dugout.
5: The Dodgers have won 5 straight, matching the Red Sox for baseball's longest current winning streak. I'm Matt McCoy.
7: For MNN Sports, I'm Kevin Falmas. The Twins put up a stinker last night in Chicago.
8: Good energy and a swinging miss. Down goes Jackson and the ball game is over. The last 6 outs, all strikeouts for the Chicago White Sox. The White Sox flex their muscles on the Minnesota Twins. They blow it open late and defeat Minnesota by the final score of 10-1. Twins are 68-75. The White Sox 75-68 as they take 2 out of 3 and finish this rubber match in emphatic fashion.
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9: We didn't play great. I mean, really, there's no way to cut around it. You can't walk 10 guys, and then when we did get guys in put away counts, it looked like we left a lot of balls in the middle of the plate, which ended up those walks turned into runs.
7: That's Twins manager Derek Shelton. The Twins weren't good in just about every way possible. In fact, they also struck out 15 times. They've dropped 3 of their last 4 overall, and they're starting to lose hope in the wild card chase. But Twins pitcher Bailey Ober says they can't be worried about that right now.
10: We can't get lost in all that right now. Obviously, we aren't playing as good as we need to be. But the only way to get through it is just handle business each day, so we just got to get out there tomorrow and have some fire and go out there and play good baseball.
7: The Twins are in Detroit for 3 straight starting today. Tomorrow they're there for a 5:40 first pitch. Then it's an afternoon matinee on Wednesday, 12:10. That one gets underway at Comerica Park. The Vikings got good news over the weekend. Safety Harrison Smith is returning for one more year in purple. He signed a 1-year deal on Saturday to return for his 15th season. Vikings open the season next Sunday at home against the hated Green Bay Packers. Kevin Faulness, MNN Sports.
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15: For today, a slight chance for a shower or storm ending early on. Otherwise, we'll see gradually clearing skies into the afternoon as highs reach the low 80s. For tonight, mostly clear, a low of 57. Abundant sunshine midweek Wednesday with comfortable highs in the mid-70s. Thursday, some areas of fog to start the day, otherwise predominant sun, a high of 78, low 80s then for Friday. From the Weatherology Weather Center, I'm meteorologist Michael Caro on AM 1150 KASN.
4: Alrighty, Mike, thank you very much. I appreciate that here this morning. As 80 yesterday's high, 67 yesterday's low temperature. Record high for this day, 99, back in 1931. Record low, 36 in 1883. Precip here around the area, 82/100. You're at the radio station. Here's what we have. Roscoe just calling in, saying 2/10 over there. They wish they could have got a little more. 3 miles east of St. Nick at 3/10. 3 miles south of Freeport at 7/10. 2 miles west of St. Anna Inch at 19/100. 2 miles southwest of New Munich at 6/10. West of the Woodtick Ranch at 1 inch. Rich Spring Golf Course at 45/100. And 2 miles south of Ferrata reporting 1/10. Thank you, Jeff. Sure appreciate that. Normal high for today, 74. Normal low, 53. Sun rose at 6:48. Your sun will set at 7:43. Look at some weather. Weather details brought to you by Albany and Richmond A&W here this morning.
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4: Yeah, once again, weather-wise, should see 84 a high today. Should be, you might see a little secret little shower out there. Kind of hit and miss. Most of it is off into Wisconsin here this morning in northern Iowa, but southern 25% of the state seeing some of that precipitation right now. Yeah, so 80 today, 57 tonight, should be mainly clear and dry tomorrow, 74, clear, dry, 78 on Thursday.
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4: Good morning, Brownfield, coming up here shortly, but time now for your morning funeral announcements here on Chasm Radio. We do have a mass of Christian burial for Beatrice Hines, age 97, of Little Falls. Mass of Christian burial will be Wednesday morning at 10:30 at the Holy Family Church in Belle Prairie. A visitation will be 4 till 7 tonight at the Lemire Funeral Home in Little Falls. And also from 9:30 till 10:30 Wednesday at the Holy Family Church, a burial will be held at the Minnesota State Veterans Cemetery. That is north of Little Falls for Beatrice Hines, age 97 of Little Falls. Mass of Christian burial for Dennis Schmidt, age 88 of St. Cloud. That'll be Wednesday morning at 11 at the Holy Spirit Church in St. Cloud. A visitation will be Wednesday morning from 9 till service time. He will be laid to rest privately at the Minnesota State Veterans Cemetery at a future date for Dennis N. Schmidt, age 88. 7:15 right now, Brownfield.
18: I'm Mark Dorenkamp with Agribusiness News on Brownfield. The Undersecretary for Farm Production and Conservation at USDA says increased access to natural gas will help domestic fertilizer production grow. Richard Fordyce tells Brownfield new fracking technologies are paying dividends.
19: We are now a net exporter of natural gas. Well, natural gas is the key feedstock ingredient to make nitrogen fertilizer.
18: BAM weather meteorologist Brett Waltz says a strengthening El Nino weather pattern could limit harvest windows this fall.
20: Earlier you can get going, probably the better off you are going to be.
18: And Seth Meyer with Missouri's Food and Ag Policy Research Institute says farmers are expected to receive sizable farm program payments from the USDA this fall.
21: You'll have corn payments, which are significant, and cotton payments, which are large as well, too. But it'll be across the board.
18: For the 25 crop year, he says farmers will get the higher of the Ag-Risk Coverage or Price Loss Coverage program. 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
4: 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Morning update from Brownfield here on Chasm Radio. Let's continue with your funeral announcements. Here for this morning, we do have a mass of Christian burial for John Winters, age of 75, of West Union. and to be held at 11 on Wednesday morning at the St. Alexis Catholic Church in West Union. A visitation will be held 4 till 8 tonight and from 10 till 10:45 tomorrow morning at the St. Alexis Church in West Union. A parish prayer service will be held today at 4, followed by St. Joseph's Society at 6. That's all at the church for John Winters, age of 75. Mass of Christian burial for Carol Schneider, age of 70, of Sauk Center. And to be held Thursday at 11 at the St. Paul's Church in Sauk Center. A visitation will be 4 till 7 Wednesday night at the Patton Shod Funeral Home, Sauk Center. And from 10 till 10:45 Thursday at the church. A parish prayer service will be held at 4 Wednesday afternoon at the funeral home for Carol Schneider, age of 70, of Sauk Center. Mass of Christian burial for Janet Schmidt, age 86, of Long Prairie. That'll be Thursday at 11 at St. Mary's Church in Long Prairie. A visitation will take place Wednesday from 4 till 7, with a rosary being prayed at 3:45. Also, that same afternoon at the church on Wednesday, a visitation will continue the day before the Mass, 1 hour, actually 1 hour before the Mass, on the day of services Thursday at the church, once again for Janet Schmidt, age 86, of Long Prairie. A funeral service for Diane Shuttler, age of 76, of St. Cloud. Services will be held Friday at the Love of Christ, a Lutheran church in St. Cloud. Memorial service at noon. A visitation starts at 11 for Diane Shuttler, age 76. A funeral service for Deborah Coltis, age of 70, of St. Augusta. Services will be held at 11 on Friday at the Riverside Evangelical Church in Sartell. A visitation will start at 9:30 till service time on Friday morning for Deborah Coltis, age 70. A celebration of life for Daniel Joseph Reller, age of 57, of Minneapolis and formerly of Little Falls. Celebration of life will be Friday from 4 till 7 at the Emblem Brenny Funeral Home in Little Falls for Daniel Joseph Reller, age 57. Memorial services for Lauren Solani Iverson, age 83, of Osakis. Memorial service will be Saturday at 11 at the Salem Lutheran Church in Osakis. A visitation will be Friday night at the church, 6 till 8, and 1 hour before the services at the church on Saturday morning for Lauren Solani Iverson, age 83. A funeral service, celebration of life service for Ann Annie Holt, age 81, of St. Cloud. And services will be held Saturday, 1 till 4. At the Miller Carlin Funeral Home on Roosevelt Road, St. Cloud, for Ann Annie Holt, age 81. A funeral for Dorothy Flipson, age 90, of Cold Spring, will be Saturday at 11 at the St. Boniface Church in Cold Spring. A visitation will be 4 till 7 Friday night at the Winter Funeral Home in Cold Spring. And from 9 till 10:45 Saturday at the church for Dorothy Flipson, age 90. Memorial services for Mary Lou Leeser, age 84, of Cold Spring, will be Thursday at 5 at the Winter Funeral Home in Cold Spring. A visitation will be held 2 till 5 Thursday afternoon for Mary Lou Leeser, age 84. So services at 5, memorial service visitation 2 till 5, all Thursday at the Winter Funeral Home in Cold Spring for Mary Lou Leeser, age 84. And those are your funeral announcements here for this morning on Chasm Radio. Your funeral announcements are brought to you by Cold Spring Floral and Gifts, the Shelley Funeral Homes of Little Falls, of Piers, Swanville, and Onamia. The Patton Shod Funeral and Cremation Service, Sauk Center, Melrose, Freeport, and Gray Eagle, Albany Floral Shop and Gifts, Miller Carlin Funeral Homes of St. Cloud, Albany, Holdingford, and Upsala, and also the Daniel Funeral Home and Cremation, St. Cloud, Clearwater, St. Joe Sartell, and the Daniel Benson Funeral Home St. Cloud, and the Daniel Anderson Funeral Home in Painesville here this 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
1: So you're saying you don't have one of these fancy, dancy Alexa thingamajiggies? 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Yeah, there you go, right there. Chasm Radio on the radio. Yeah, go figure there, Alexa thingamajiggy person you.
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0: And the folks at Wells, they bring you your Tuesday morning update with Scott Bungie, Albany Athletic Director at Albany Area Schools. Mr. Bungie, good morning.
3: Boca Joe, great to be back with you.
0: Yeah, first time to visit, but you know what? I am a little late to the game. You had a full week of activities last week already, not?
3: You know, actually, the week before last, we kicked things off already with some soccer action and volleyball, you know, the early bird tournament, and just rolled right into it last week, and here we go again.
0: Mm-hmm. Well, what you got going on this week over there at the school?
3: You know, like usual, Joe, busy week here at Albany High School, and that kicks off right away today, the Tuesday after Labor Day. We've got girls soccer at Little Falls, and volleyball, they head up to Pequot Lakes. If you want some entertainment at home, we have JV football hosting Litchfield and Minnewaska and Morse coming for swimming. Thursday action continues at home on Thursday. We'll be junior high volleyball and junior high football in their first action, ninth grade football, at home Thursday as well. And then the big event, varsity and JV girls soccer versus Melrose, and actually a C game against Tech Thursday at well here at Albany High School. Traveling will be the swimmers. They go to Ogilvie to face Ogilvie Mora. Boys soccer, they head over to Cathedral. Cross country up to Holdingford. Big event on Friday, Joe. Husky football, a nice opening win for them at Litchfield on Friday last week. They head down to TCO Stadium, down at the Vikings training facility to play Pequot Lakes. And that'll be a neat event. That'll be a fun opportunity for our kids and our fans. Saturday, the volleyball team heads up to Sauk Rapids for their varsity tournament. So we're getting rolling. We're out of the holiday, and we're going to keep the kids busy.
0: So any particular reason for the neutral site, or was it just an opportunity that came up?
3: It was an opportunity that came up, Pequot Lakes kind of they initiated this. They had an opportunity to set a game down there. Their original opponent did not want to play, couldn't commit to that. So they reached out to Albany, and we were supposed to play Apollo that week, and we kind of did a trade. Apollo and Rock Ridge are now going to play. That was the team Pequot was supposed to play, and we are going to face Pequot. So we just thought, you know, it's a no-cost thing. We have sponsors that are taking care of our buses. That's really our only expense going down there. And we thought, well, this is a neat opportunity for our team and our athletes. And thought this is something we just can't pass up. This is going to be a once-in-a-lifetime to play at that facility. They host high school games weekly down there to be kind of a spotlight game. So we're excited to have the opportunity to do that. And there'll be information coming out on parking and gates today, likely, for our fans. But we want everybody to know that it's going to be treated like a home game when it comes to tickets. So if you have a pass, an Albany pass, that would get you into a home game at Albany, that'll get you into the event at TCO as well. It's one thing that Pequot and us worked out. Since we both were giving up a game at our field, we were setting up the ticketing so that it's like a home game for both of our fans. So if you have an Albany activities pass, that will work for you for admission. Again, basically, if it would get you into Albany, it'll get you into TCO on Friday night.
0: Hey, that sounds good. And also, what, the following week there, you got the big Hall of Fame, right?
3: That's going to be exciting. You know, it's first year that we're doing the academic and athletic Hall of Fame and Wall of Honor ceremonies together. So we're going to be recognizing them. We'll talk more about that next week. But that'll be an exciting event. Again, they're going to be recognized Friday the 18th at the home football game versus Melrose. the banquet will be next Saturday. So a busy couple weeks coming up.
0: Well, that's just how you do it over there, Bungie, huh?
3: That's how we roll, Joe.
0: Any new fall coaches at all that we should be aware of?
3: The head coaches are the same as in the past. Some lower level coaches we had to replace, but we're fortunate to have all the same head coaches coming back, with the exception of swimming. Carla Schneider returns as our head swim coach. She had been the head coach here previously and did some officiating for a few years, and now is back as our head swim coach. The other fall coach is in place still from last year, so nice to have that continuity, and we wish Carla the best for our swim team.
0: Hey, sounds good. Mr. Bunger, we look forward to the conversations every Tuesday. You have yourself a good day, okay?
3: You have a good day, Joe.
0: All righty. Scott Bungie, Albany AD, over there at Albany Area Schools. His report brought to you by Wells every Tuesday morning at this time on AM 1150. Chasm Radio, number one farm radio in central Minnesota, featuring local updates from our area auction barns. Long Prairie Livestock, Central Livestock, Fergus Falls Livestock, and Tri-County Stockyards in Motley. Good morning. Let's do chocolate milk and donuts here this morning. Chocolate milk and donuts brought to you by Teal's Market in Cold Spring and Cold Spring Bakery. Looking for Dean Schellinger over there in Sartell. Dean, good morning. I drew your card, so that means you automatically win a half gallon of chocolate milk and a half dozen donuts, courtesy of Teal's Market Cold Spring and a Cold Spring Bakery. So, Dean Schellinger, if you're tuning in, give me a holler. Double up your prize here this morning to a full gallon and a full dozen at 845-2184, 845-2184. Dean Schellinger in Sartell, our chocolate milk and donut winner here this morning. Coming up on 7:30, some news. 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They bring you news. 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
4: Minnesota News Network, I'm Tasha Radel. Minnesota State Fair attendance is running slightly behind last year as officials prepare to release the final count later today. The Great Minnesota Get-Together wrapped up Labor Day. Minnesota waterfowl hunters will see few regulation changes this fall, according to the DNR. Migratory game bird consultant Nate Huck says hunters can expect a season that's very similar to last year.
5: Things are generally the same as they were last year. You know, we have a 5-day teal season, another, you know, roughly 15, 20-day early goose season. So things are pretty similar. We did have a small bag limit increase on northern pintails from 2 to 3, but that's a pretty minor change for most hunters in Minnesota.
4: Minnesota farmers and businesses could feel the effects of a growing trade dispute as Canada imposes a new round of tariffs kicking off today. The dispute is particularly significant for Minnesota because Canada is one of the state's largest trading partners. This is MNN.
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0: Some area rainfall amounts. Got a few more coming in. 6 miles south of Freeport at 710. 2 miles west of Myra Grove at 410. 2 miles southwest of Richmond, they had 17.100. And, oh, let's see here. No, I got the wrong one. I got yesterday's paper. I was like, man, that looks like Randy's handwriting. Did he sneak in here and write that down? No, that was yesterday, Joe. So you got to go over there. Let's see here. The Myra Grove and the Freeport ones were right. Okay, now let's go 3 miles east of St. Nick, Joe. That was not a good move. 3/10 over there, 3 miles south of Freeport at 7/10. And 2 miles west of St. Anna, inch at 19.100. 2 miles southwest of New Munich at 6/10. West of the Woodtick Ranch, 1 inch. Rich Spring Golf Course at 45.100. And 2 miles south of Ferrata had 1/10. So once again, 4/10. 2 miles west of Meyer Grove. And another 7/10, that was 6 miles south of Freeport. Joe, consolidate and eliminate that old list over there, Gilby. All right, get that out of the way. 66 degrees, let's track down your full weatherology forecast here this morning. Should be a little cooler here the next couple days or so. Some cloudy skies here this morning. Right now, weatherology.
14: For today, a slight chance for a shower or storm ending early on. Otherwise, we'll see gradually clearing skies into the afternoon as highs reach the low 80s. For tonight, mostly clear, a low of 57. Abundant sunshine midweek Wednesday with comfortable highs in the mid-70s. Thursday, some areas of fog to start the day. Otherwise, predominant sun, a high of 78, low 80s then for Friday. From the Weatherology Weather Center, I'm meteorologist Michael Caro on AM 1150 KASN.
0: All right, Michael, one more rainfall amount, 4/10, 2 miles southwest of Greenwald as well. Appreciate that. So, yeah, appreciate the text messages. If that's convenient for you, feel free to text in any weather-related info, rainfall amounts, whatever it may be, 320-310-2069, or always feel free to call too at 845-2184. There you go, weather brought to you by the Garage Door Store and also Stearns Electric here this morning. We'll get to some of those ag events coming up next.
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0: Radio, let's see here. Next hay auction. Next quality tested hay sale over there at Sauk Center. Another legacy hay auction that is coming up on Thursday, September 17th. Yeah, Thursday, September 17th at 12:30. That'll be the next one coming up. Also, just a reminder, I still have a few Albany FFA alumni tractor raffle tickets here at the radio station. I'll have them here yet today, maybe a portion of tomorrow. I think I'm down to my final nine or so that I have here at the radio station. So if you want to purchase those $10 tractor raffle tickets for Albany FFA, I got those here. You could win a 1951 John Deere tractor, which was restored by Dwayne Litchie and the Albany FFA members. And also 27 other prizes as well. How about that? So, yeah, still have some of those remaining. Also, Holding Ford FFA, their tractor raffle is here. They have $10 tickets, too. Just 1,000 tickets being sold. Their tickets available at Auto Value Albany, the store in St. Anna, Holding Ford Mill, Holding Ford Hardware, Gottfaldi Implement in Hillman, Greenwald Farm Center. And also they will have tickets available at home football games and Albany Pioneer Days as well for the Holding Ford FFA. Yeah, you'll have a chance to choose between two tractors there for the grand prize, a 1940 Farmall H or a 1944 John Deere A tractor. How about that? That's Holding Ford FFA. Let's see here. Coming up next week is, what do we have? We have Husker Harvest Days over there in Nebraska. Farm Progress going to be marching their way on over there. World Dairy Expo, Madison, Wisconsin, going to start 3 weeks from today. How about that? So we'll be there in Madison for you there as well. There you go. Look at a few ag events, and they're brought to you by...
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2: Markets back open today. It appears there is a lot of nervous traders on Wall Street and to a lesser degree in Chicago. I'm Mark Oppel, your bottom line report brought to you by Helena. Federal Reserve Board September meeting opens a week from today. The latest CME FedWatch tool gives traders reason to be nervous about the coming fourth quarter economy if the Fed raises interest rates. Now, the current FedWatch tool shows a 38% chance there'll be no change, but it does show 62% chance of a quarter-point rate hike. Most of the speculation, we think, is already priced in this market, in our view, but plenty of analysts who say raising rates is a bad idea, especially at this time. This is the Bottom Line Report. 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Well, the week ends with the September USDA crop report Friday morning. Highs late last week, corn, soybean, and wheat futures could be as far as traders want to push this market before seeing USDA numbers. That's our bottom line. I'm Mark Oppold, wishing you a profitable day and a profitable week ahead.
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5: At Wiffles Hybrids, we know that success is built through hard work, dedication, and a commitment to excellence both on and off the field. The Wiffles Corn Belt Award and Scholarship recognizes high school student-athletes who demonstrate outstanding character, leadership, and teamwork on the field, in the classroom, and in their communities. We're celebrating seniors who lead by example, inspire those around them, and represent the values that strengthen our

0: Here in central Minnesota, let's see here, coming up on Party Line at 9:15, Kirby Hemish on the program. Looks like they'll hear from the new Albany School Superintendent on the program. That's coming up at 9:15. Wednesday, Quincy Sadowski from Extension, Corey Vasky from Veterans Services on Thursday. And then we'll talk Albany Pioneer Days coming up on Friday as well here on Chasm Radio. So busy, busy Party Line week coming up, yeah? 7:44, time now for your mid-morning market update brought to you by Compere Financial here this morning. Let's begin. Recap your latest poultry market news from last week on Friday from Des Moines.
1: Hey, market news with your market for Friday, September 4th, 2026. 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Offering prices on frozen commodity pack hen turkeys on a national basis are 176 to 192 shipping point, and frozen commodity pack tom turkeys are offered at 178 to 192 shipping point. And finally, in the whole broiler fryer market, wogs continue steady approaching the holiday weekend. Floor stocks are adequate and supplies are at moderate levels. If you have any questions or comments concerning this report, please call Market News at 514-284-4460. Thank you and have a good day.
0: Alrighty, your poultry market news from last week on Friday from Des Moines. Oh, let's see here. What else do we have? Oh, another rainfall amount. Avon reporting inch and a tenth. Inch and a tenth. Coming in from Avon. So, yeah, had that coming in here this morning. Appreciate that there, Gary. You bet. Have a good day. Other, let's see here, market-wise, we're going to have livestock reopen here today. Let's see your grain futures. What can I tell you there? That has reopened. Seeing September corn a penny higher at 513. December 2 cents higher, 538.5. March corn is 1.5 higher, 554. Soybean futures, September 4.5 higher, 1298.25. Yeah, 1298.25. November 3.5 lower, 1306.25. Your January 3 cents lower, 1322. Wheat futures double digits higher, 10 to 11 cents higher. December 745, March at 759.5. Milk futures here this morning. Yeah, September 3 cents lower, 1615. October milk is 6 cents lower, 1633. November milk, 11 cents lower at 1652. Your mid-morning market update brought to you by Compere Financial here this morning on Chasm Radio. More news regarding the tariffs between the U.S. and Canada. Canada's new tariffs on billions of dollars in American goods are now in effect. Yeah, some reports shortly before that being put in place, President Trump said Canadian aerospace company Bombardier A should no longer be allowed to sell its planes in the U.S. as well. So the back and forth continues.
2: This seems to be a threat to put pressure on Canada at a sensitive moment just before their tariffs come into effect, and because Canada is saying that it's not returning to the negotiating table until the U.S. is ready.
0: Yeah, the company Bombardier, yeah. Trump made the statement in a Truth Social post yesterday. So, yeah, we'll wait and see what goes on, if anything does come out of that. And let's see, what else do we have going on for news here this morning? Any other market news? Yeah, the tariffs that kicked in overnight. A range from 15 to 50%, covering some $27 billion in U.S. imports. They are targeting products including steel, dairy, appliances, farm equipment, electronics, and paper products. Now, Canada says the tariffs are in response to the 50% duties imposed by President Trump. The move comes as tensions between the president and Canadian Prime Minister Mark Carney continue to rise with trade talks.

0: stalled out at this time. So we'll keep some eyes on that for you. Mid-morning market update brought to you by Compeer Financial. Talk to Shannon Nelson, Brad Herkenoff, Lane Meyer, Rachel Molitor. That is the Compeer crew, and they are there for you. Yeah, Compeer Financial. Maybe you're looking to buy some cattle or equipment or real estate. You know, they can help you. 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You want to put some safety nets in on those cattle. They can help you out there, too. You know, what's great about Compeer, dividends get paid back to you, huh? Dividends, yeah. In early August, had some of those patronage checks go out. Yeah, Compeer Financial, get more details. Talk to Shannon, talk to Brad, talk to Lane, Rachel, Compeer Financial, in your mid-morning market update this morning. Right now, 11 minutes in front of 8 o'clock.
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0: Good morning. Let's go to Central Livestock. They got their Tuesday sale today. We'll recap last week here in just a moment. But I need to tell you their menu for today over there at the cafe. If there's a sale, that means the cafe is open. Jan and Holly will treat you right and get you up and rolling. Their breakfast this morning, pancakes and sausage. Their lunch today is going to be the spaghetti rigatti with the meat sauce, corn, and toast. Wednesday breakfast, yeah, they got a feeder sale tomorrow, so that means back-to-back days the cafe is open. Yeah, two eggs, hash browns, sausage, and toast tomorrow for breakfast. Their Wednesday lunch is going to be hamburger gravy, mashed potatoes, green beans, and a dinner roll. Dessert each day going to feature, let's see, your banana cream pie, which is a win-win. Or how about a strawberry dessert? That's another win-win. And if you're Carol Mormon, you're saying, ooh, sour cream and raisin pie. That's a win-win, huh? That's over there at the cafe at Central Livestock today and tomorrow. Cafe is open. Whether you're buying or selling cattle, you're welcome in. If not, yeah, it's open to the public, too. Just swing on in if you like great food. And check them out over there at Central Livestock Cafe. Say hello to Janet and Holly. They'll treat you right. And check out the sales today and tomorrow as well. Central Livestock from last week. That report is going to be brought to you by
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0: 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Mixed grade $1.82 to $1.94.50. Market cows at Central Livestock mostly brought $1.25 to $1.37. High yielders $1.00.

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0: Good morning. 66 degrees here in central Minnesota this morning. Yeah, getting some good rainfall amounts being called in. 82.100 here at the radio station as of 6 a.m. This morning. Yeah, we're going to have report day coming out Friday. Rod Bain over there at USDA has a reminder on what some of these reports might look like.
2: How USDA's September set of crop production reports and World Ag supply and demand estimates build upon initial field survey numbers from August. As World Agricultural Outlook Board Chair Mark Jackanowski explains,
3: we're really at the stage where we can go out there and do some real objective assessments of the size of the crop based on yield sampling. And that's exactly what NASA is doing right now. They're doing some objective yield surveys. So they're going out into the field, counting the number of ears, measuring the number of ears, figuring out how much.
2: Also of interest, how production and yield forecasts for some summer-grown crops may be impacted by periods of intense heat over the summer. The September round of USDA's crop production and commodity supply and demand reports are set for release Friday, September 11th at noon Eastern Time. I'm Rod Bain reporting for the U.S. Department of Agriculture in Washington, D.C.
0: Alrighty, Rod, thank you very much. Also, too, as we get legislators back in D.C., going to hear more talks rumbling about the farm bill. Still haven't seen a farm bill yet. Michelle Hennings, executive director of the Washington Association of Wheat Growers, says producers need certainty. And she says herself and others will be making trips to D.C. to try and finally get this farm bill through.
4: I know that the federal level is really trying to help farmers with subsidies during this tough time. But it's not an answer to everything, right? It's a Band-Aid. So it's important that we just keep talking about what's happening at the farmer level and what they're seeing for the high costs that they're seeing.
0: Mm-hmm. Some other market news as well. The apple industry, they are looking up and pretty optimistic, I guess, about this year's crop. Always good to hear, outside of, grain and cattle and dairy sometimes, because there is a lot of agriculture out there. Washington Apple Commission President Michael Shadler says this year's crop, he is figuring right now, should not be too far off pace from previous years when it comes to apples.
5: It's probably going to be a little bit smaller than that this year, which we think is a good thing, and we think it's going to be a very manageable crop. We think it's going to be a crop that is of good quality and that will have ample apples for a 12-month shipping season.
0: Yeah, he does talk about all the factors playing a role in this year's crop.
5: Really, since the beginning of the year, beginning of 2026, we've seen prices steadily increasing. Prices are probably still not as high as many growers need, especially for sustainability over the long term and debt servicing and, continued increases in input costs and inflation and all of that. But compared to how we felt last year at this time and 2 years ago at this time, there is a little bit more optimism.
0: But he also says he has heard more from apple growers, too, in his region.
5: The new crop that's coming in from, it's anecdotal, of course, can't talk to every single grower in the state, but most growers I talk to are pretty favorable on the crop.
0: And Washington Apple Commission President Michael Shadler says an official crop estimate should be coming out in early December. Some other market news here this morning. Gas prices on the way in. Saw gas, 30 cents higher compared to yesterday. Saw gas at $4.29, gas at $4.19, also unleaded 88 at $3.64. Yeah, $3.64 yesterday. Or actually this morning, $3.64 on unleaded 88. So, yeah, seeing some of those mixed numbers here. And as we get back to trading on Wall Street after the Labor Day Monday, we'll see what markets decide to do as well. And finally as well, talking cattle, Brad Coima from KKV Trading on Sioux Center, Iowa, was a longtime cattle feeder too, discussing some of the issues of this imported beef that is and it's make its way into the U.S. And also giving his two cents on and what should be done. Just kind of, I think there's a tone of leaving the market kind of figure itself out instead of trying to manipulate it. But he shared a few comments as he recently spoke to farm broadcasters.
6: Cash cattle are $40 off of the highs. The market's coming down by itself. Grinding meat topped the week of 4th of July. It's been coming down since then. I mean, let the market work. You know, why did hamburger start to come down after the 4th of July? Well, because there was some pushback when that 90% got up to $9 a pound, people backed away. And when ribeyes got to whatever it did in your backyard, but 25, 26 bucks at the local grocery store, people said, well, I think we're going to pull back a little bit. So, and you saw that reflected in what the beef values were. We don't need government intervention in the commodity markets, in my estimation.
0: Yeah, some comments from commodity broker and also cattle raiser Brad Coima from the state of Iowa this morning. Just some other related farm news here, out and about here this morning. Coming up on 8 o'clock, we'll get news right now.
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0: A look at news brought to you by Shady's Sunset Bay in St. Anna and brought to you by North American Insurance Agency here on Chasm Radio.
8: NBC News Radio, I'm Michael Kastner. The aftermath of Sunday's deadly crash of an Amazon cargo plane will continue to be felt at Miami International today. Almost 600 flights were canceled or delayed yesterday, and two of the airport's four runways are still closed. The NTSB has recovered the flight data and audio recorders from the crash. Speaking Monday from Miami, NTSB Chairwoman Jennifer Homendy said, her agency is determined to get to the bottom of what happened.
9: We are deeply, deeply committed to our duty, our responsibilities to determine how this accident occurred, why it happened.
8: Five people were killed and five others injured when an Amazon cargo plane went off the runway while landing Sunday afternoon. Canada's new tariffs on billions of dollars in American goods are now in effect. We get more from Scott Carr.
10: The tariffs range from 15 to 50%, covering more than $27 billion in U.S. imports. They target products including steel, dairy, appliances, farm equipment, electronics, and paper products. Canadian officials say it's in response to the 50% duties imposed by President Trump on Canadian goods. This has tensions between President Trump and Canadian Prime Minister Mark Carney continue to rise, and with trade talks stalled.
8: New documents reportedly show New Yorkers were misled about air quality in Lower Manhattan following the 9/11 terror attacks. In New York, Scott Pringle.
11: The documents will reportedly include tests showing asbestos still in the air 10 months after the 9/11 attacks and as far as half a mile away from ground zero. The New York Times got a hold of these documents ahead of release, and it shows that the city knew about toxic air despite city officials telling New Yorkers the air was safe near ground zero. That could trigger a wave of new lawsuits.
8: Michael Kastner, NBC News Radio.
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1: Minnesota News Network, I'm Tasha Radel. Minnesota farmers and businesses could feel the effects of a growing trade dispute as Canada imposes a new round of tariffs on American goods. The retaliatory tariffs take effect today and range from 15 to 50%. The new tariffs target hundreds of American products, including steel, dairy products, ag equipment, pulp and paper, appliances, and electronics. The dispute is particularly significant for Minnesota because Canada is one of the state's largest trading partners. Minnesota lawmakers have started the recruitment process to fill the state's first office of Inspector General in the fight against fraud. Senator Eric Putnam says the search will be very focused.
2: I don't think we're going to have like a billion applications. And I think we're going to be strategic enough in the recruitment process that once we start looking at people, it should be reasonably efficient, I think. I know that's a strange thing to say about government, but I'm optimistic.
1: The OIG Advisory Commission is made up of 8 lawmakers, 4 from the House and 4 from the Senate, and is completely bipartisan. One person is dead following an early morning mobile home fire in Wadena County. The sheriff's office's crews were called to North Germany Township around 5 a.m. Monday and arrived to find the home fully engulfed and collapsed. The victim was taken to the Midwest Medical Examiner's Office for identification. The cause of the fire remains under investigation. 2 children were seriously injured when the tube they were riding on collided with an unoccupied boat on Big Candiohi Lake. The Candiohi County Sheriff's Office says the accident happened Sunday evening near Lake Lillian. A pontoon was pulling a tube carrying 4 children when the tube struck the unoccupied boat. Authorities say all 4 riders were wearing their life jackets. This is MNN.
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4: 67 degrees and news also brought to you by Shady Sunset Bay over in St. Anna. Shady's over there. Today's Tuesday, pasta bar day. Yeah, hasta love pasta, huh? Pasta bar, $15.99. That's going on today. You can make it however you like it. I think you can pretty much choose the noodles, the sauce, everything. Oh, put a few slices of chicken in there, this or that. Oh, yeah, pasta bar. That's going on over at Shady Sunset Bay. Keep in mind, it's Taco Day Wednesday. Tomorrow, tacos, $9, and enchiladas, just $11.99. That's over there at Shady's Sunset Bay in St. Anna, along with a North American Insurance Agency. They bring you this morning's news here at 8 o'clock on CASM Radio. Now, every Tuesday during the school year, we make our way over to Holding Ford Area Schools. Your report brought to you by Lake Country Veterinary Clinic on Main Street in Albany. And we make our way over there, and David Orline joining us. He will be joining us this year. And, David, it's great to welcome you to CASM Radio. And, yeah, your new position over there at Holding Ford this year.
5: Yeah, good morning, Joel. Yeah, thank you very much. I'm really excited to be a Husker, and the school year's off to a great start.
4: You know, being a superintendent, what's, David, I guess we should give a little background on yourself. Where were you before Holding Ford?
5: Sure. The last 2 years, I was at Rothsay Public School, kind of up by Fergus Falls area. And before that, I spent 13 years at Painesville Area Schools.
4: So not new to the area, David.
5: Not new to the area. Grew up in the area. Graduated from Ricoree many years ago, and just glad to be back.
4: Well, that's good to hear. And over there at Holding Ford, off and running, and a few activities have taken place. And I'm sure the slate is kind of full for another week over there too.
5: It is. As we start after a long Labor Day weekend. Tonight we have some JV football hosting St. Cloud Cathedral. Volleyball is at Uppsala, and then on Thursday, Holding Ford is hosting a cross-country meet, and volleyball is at ACGC, and Friday we have our home opener hosting Royalton in football.
4: So, yeah, full schedule ahead, and David, as superintendent, and I'm sure you see that too, you know, just seeing kids involved in extracurriculars, whether it's academics, athletics, FFA, whatever, that makes a good experience in school for them.
5: Yeah, it really does. It's, you know, we really encourage kids to be in multiple things if possible. It just creates that that connection that we like to have students have with our school.
4: Yeah, darn right, you bet. Well, David, we sure appreciate your time here this morning. We're going to look forward to getting to know you each and every week and stay informed on all the activities over there at Holding Ford Area Schools. Appreciate your time this morning, and you have a good day and a good week, okay?
5: Sounds good, Joe. Thanks.
4: All right. Thank you very much. David Orline joining us over there at Holding Ford Schools. He is their new superintendent this year, joining us here this morning. That report brought to you by
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4: Good morning. Before I get to weather, I do have a ticket to give away. Is anybody interested in a ticket for this Sunday? It is the St. Martin Catholic United Financial Council, number 95. Their matching grand pork chop supper going to be served at the St. Martin Parish Hall this Sunday, 4 till 7. If you'd like a ticket, you can give me a call. We'll get your name. Your name will be at the door. That's for Sunday night, 4 till 7 at the St. Martin Parish Hall. If you want to enjoy the St. Martin Catholic United Financial Council, number 95, their matching grant of pork chop supper. Now is the time to get your name on the list if you or a family member has not done so for St. Martin this coming Sunday, 845-2184, 845-2184. Would you like that ticket for St. Martin?
6: Yes, I would.
4: Can I get your name?
6: Carol Ann Clemmer.
4: Carol Ann Clemmer. And that's Albany, Carol?
6: Yes, it is.
4: All right, Carol Ann, they'll have your name over there in St. Martin on Sunday night, okay? Thank you very much, Carol Ann Clemmer. In Albany, you'll get that free ticket for St. Martin and their matching grant pork chop supper hosted by the St. Martin Catholic United Financial Council, number 95. That's all at the St. Martin Parish Hall this Sunday, 4 till 7. We'll have a couple more tickets for you to try and win here as the week goes on.
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11: For today, a slight chance for a shower or storm ending early on. Otherwise, we'll see gradually clearing skies into the afternoon as highs reach the low 80s. For tonight, mostly clear, a low of 57. Abundant sunshine midweek Wednesday with comfortable highs in the mid-70s. Thursday, some areas of fog to start the day, otherwise predominant sun, a high of 78, low 80s then for Friday. From the Weatherology Weather Center, I'm meteorologist Michael Caro on AM 1150 KASN.
4: Alrighty, Mike, thank you very much. 67 degrees, 66 are low this morning, 82 one-hundredths in our rain gauge is what we had here at the radio station. One of the big winners, so let's see here, 2 miles west of St. Anna, inch and 19 one-hundredths. And in town, Avon, inch and a tenth. At Waite Park, calling me here just recently, said a half inch over there as well. So look at some weather details here this morning on Chasm Radio. We'll get to a sports scoreboard show. Let's do that sports scoreboard show coming up here on Chasm Radio. 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
13: 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No smoking in this stadium. If you must smoke, go to Cleveland.
14: Isaiah, top of the key. Han's going to let a three fly. That's silky. As Han drills it, he's got six. Back to an 11-point Husky advantage at 21-10.
15: Sakala's 2-2 offering. That is laced into left center field. Solid knock right there for Gopal. We'll see if that runs the gap. It does run the gap. Brady digging for two. Flagged down in center by Michael Leidenfrost as it's a stand-up leadoff double for Brady Gopal. Off the hand of Osborne. Garrett's up the floor on the Husky rebound. Shot is up and good for Kylan.

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Randy Rothstein in on this Tuesday morning, Tuesday the 8th day of September 2026. Time to take a look what has gone on in sports, what's going to happen in sports in central Minnesota and beyond. Got to say happy birthday to my mother-in-law, Jeannie Weber. Yeah, Jeannie, happy birthday today. Jeannie over in the Richmond area. Celebrating another birthday. Hey, I did bring some more tomatoes. There's some tomatoes. There's some habanero, some really hot habanero peppers, and some jalapeno peppers here at the radio station. Out on the front step, first come, first serve. You want that? Yep. There's probably close to a 5-gallon pail of tomatoes, and then those really hot habanero peppers. Yeah, don't touch your eyes if you touch a habanero. Burn, but people like them in their food. They're good. All righty. Sports this morning. We're going to be headed, actually brought to you by Hannon Lumber again, headed over to Pequod Lakes this afternoon. We'll have girls volleyball 7 o'clock tonight here on KASM Radio. Albany Huskies 2-3 so far on the season, and looking to maybe –

defeat those Pequot Lakes Patriots. That's tonight. I take it back. They're 3-3. Huskies 3-3 on the season. Other sports going on tonight over on KDDG. We have Melrose Volleyball. That'll be home against Morris. Melrose home against Morris tonight over on KDDG. That'll get started at about 7:15. So, that's your sports for tonight here on KASM and KDDG. Other sports, get into it here. Our Minnesota Twins travel to the Motor City, taking on the Tigers. And not good results. No. Twins have lost three of their last four. They lose to the Tigers 5-4 yesterday. Ball game, the Twins just were not in it at all. No. Got behind early. They did. And played catch-up. Catch-up the rest of the way. Yeah, Twins took an early lead 1-0, but then gave up three runs through the first two innings. Gave up another two in the fifth inning. They mustered only eight hits, the Twins did yesterday. Struck out five times. Joe Ryan took the loss as he came back. Ryan was not real impressive in his outing. No, nothing to brag about. Three runs, three earned runs in four innings, three hits, seven strikeouts, gave up a home run. So Joe Ryan taking the loss. Connor Prelup came in relief. Prelup gave up a couple runs, two for the Twins. They lose 5-4 for the Tigers. They're back in action against Detroit today. Other scores from yesterday in the big leagues. The Phillies over the Braves, 1-0. The Mets beat the Marlins, 9-4. The Red Sox over the Angels, 5-2 yesterday. The Cleveland Guardians took one on the chin. Baltimore beats them, 6-4. Arizona Diamondbacks over the Kansas City Royals, 5-4. The Brewers over the Cubs, 4-3. The Padres beat the Nationals yesterday, 3-2. Giants over the Cardinals, 5-4. Dodgers beat the Reds, 6-3. And the Athletics over the Blue Jays, 6-5. 6-5 yesterday. So that was some of your Major League Baseball. Let's see if there's... no, that was it. A lot of teams had yesterday off. So a full slate of games going on in the big leagues today. First NFL game of the season. That'll take place on Wednesday night. So tomorrow night on NBC, you'll see the Seattle Seahawks, defending Super Bowl champs, will take on the New England Patriots. So that ballgame, kind of a rematch of your Super Bowl of last year. Green Bay Packers have selected five leaders for the season. Apparently Jordan Love, Tucker Kraft, Xavier McKinney, Zaire Franklin, and special teamer Isaiah McDuffie all were voted captains for the Packers. And they play the Vikings. The Vikings, they appear to be bringing some depth back to their organization, according to The Athletic. Edge rusher Kenny Dyson has been re-signed to the practice squad. Minnesota kicks off the season again on Sunday against the Packers at U.S. Bank Stadium. Minnesota Twins are 4.5 back. That final American League wild card spot. 21 games left. I think their odds are not real good. Not real good to pick up a wild card. There's too many teams in front of them. And realistically, the Twins can't afford to lose any more games. They just got to play better baseball if they're going to make the playoffs this year. Odds are right now, nah, they probably won't. Other sports news this morning, Joe Burrow. His top two targets are on track to play in the Bengals season opener
wide receiver Ja'Marr Chase and T. Higgins returned to practice after missing time with injuries. Chase was nursing a hyperextended knee for the past 2 weeks, while Higgins was sidelined by a sore heel. Meantime, defensive end Ja'Marr Stewart practiced yesterday without full knee braces. He approaches a full recovery from his own knee injury. The Bengals kick off their season at home on Sunday against Tampa Bay. Meanwhile, the Buccaneers could have two of their top receivers available for Week 1. We'll see if that happens. The New York Yankees getting their star slugger back. Yeah, the Pinstripes activated outfielder Aaron Judge from the injured list on Monday. He was recovering from a rib fracture he suffered 3 months ago. 34-year-old broke his first right rib while diving for a catch in late April, and he tried to play through the injury before being shut down on May 31st. Judge was hitting .248 with 17 home runs in 59 games before the injury. New England Patriots have locked up their franchise cornerback. The Patriots, according to ESPN, have agreed to a $135 four-year deal with Christian Gonzalez. The deal includes $102 million guaranteed. The New England Patriots selected Gonzalez with the 17th pick in the 2023 draft. He was eligible for an extension for the first time this offseason. The Patriots now with their franchise in check. Dallas Cowboys dealing with a major injury to a key member of their offensive line. As Week 1 approaches, the team placed Tyler Smith on injured reserve with a torn thumb ligament. The left guard now facing four games where he will have to miss. Once you state your injury and go on the injured list, yeah, you got to miss at least 4 games before he's eligible to return to the Buccaneers on October the 8th. Smith made the Pro Bowl over the last 3 years. Tennessee Titans hoping their top linebacker escaped a major injury over the Labor Day weekend. Team announced on Monday that Cedric Gray was placed on the league's concussion protocol after getting into a UTV accident. ESPN reports no alcohol or reckless driving led to the incident. Gray started almost every game last season and led the team in tackles with more than 160. That is a look at Sports Scoreboard Show here on KASM Radio. Reminder again, high school girls volleyball tonight on KASM Radio. Huskies up in Pequot Lakes taking on the Patriots. We'll have that broadcast here on KASM at 7 o'clock.

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0: 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Currently in Albany, we have 67 degrees, that humidity at 95%. Our pressure is steady. The dew point this morning, dew point sitting right now at 61. It's news time. 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Your MNN News is next.
1: Network, I'm Tasha Radol. Minnesota farmers and businesses could feel the effects of a growing trade dispute as Canada imposes a new round of tariffs on American goods. The dispute is particularly significant for Minnesota because Canada is one of the state's largest trading partners. Minnesota lawmakers have started the recruitment process to fill the state's first office of Inspector General in the fight against fraud. Senator Eric Putnam says the search will be very focused.
2: Don't think we're going to have like a billion applications. And I think we're going to be strategic enough in the recruitment process that once we start looking at people, it should be reasonably efficient, I think. I know that's a strange thing to say about government, but I'm optimistic.
1: One person is dead following an early morning mobile home fire in Wadena County. The sheriff's office's crews were called to North Germany Township around 5 a.m. Monday and arrived to find the home fully engulfed and collapsed. This is MNN.
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0: Frederick's Tire and Oil over in Sauk Center, bringing us our news this morning from MNN on KASM Radio. We currently have 67 degrees in Albany, lots of rainfall. 2 miles south of Fereda, they had a tenth. Ridge Spring Golf Course, 45 hundredths. West of the Woodtick Ranch, an inch. 2 miles southwest of New Munich, 6 tenths. 1.19 inches, 2 miles west of St. Anna. 3 miles south of Freeport, 70 hundredths, 30 hundredths, 3 miles east of St. Nick. Roscoe had 2 tenths. 2 miles west of Meyer Grove, 4 tenths. 6 miles south of Freeport, 7 tenths. 2 miles southwest of Greenwald, 4 tenths. 2 miles southeast.

0: East of St. Nick, 31 hundredths, 1.1 inches in Avon, half an inch over in Wade Park, 1.1 inches 3 miles north of Albany, 2 miles southwest of Richmond. My place, I had 23 one-hundredths, and 3 miles south of Cold Spring, they say 75 hundredths, 3 miles south of Cold Spring. So there you go. Some rainfall amounts here in central Minnesota. Had some rain coming down late last night, and in the overnight hours, too, had some rain here in central Minnesota. So, yeah, lots of rain, and folks embracing that. It's been so long since we've had good rain showers. All right, let's do this.
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0: All right, let's this morning let's bring you our dirt tape that we heard on Saturday. A little replay of this dirt tape, some good information in it with Jay Clays.
2: 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This free, I say again, this free dinner and discussion about the resources of the North Fork Crow River watershed will be held on Tuesday, September 22nd from 4:30 to 7 p.m. at the Litchfield Eagles. That's 389 County State Highway 34 South, Litchfield, Minnesota, 55355. To reserve a free dinner, register online or call 320-293-9311. Do you like free beer, free t-shirts, and cleaning up your community? Well then, listener, do I have the event for you. On Saturday, October 3rd, from 9:30 to 12:30 in the morning, join the SCD in helping to clean up the trash along the shores of the Sauk River in and around Cold Spring. We will be meeting at Frogtown Park, that's at 54 2nd Street North, Cold Spring, 56320. Families are welcome, and gloves, bags, and trash grabbers will be provided. As the old adage says, but wait, there's more. After the cleanup, join us back at the park for light snacks, refreshments, and educational resources. 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If you have any questions, call the office at 320-251-7800, extension 3. We have another event for you to get involved in. Join Great River Greening on Tuesday, September 22nd from 1 to 3 p.m. at Willow Creek Park in Waite Park for a tree planting event. Volunteers will plant large stock trees into pre-dug holes. Other tasks to assist with include loosening root balls, filling holes with soil, watering, and spreading mulch around planted trees. Gloves and tools will be provided, so dress for the weather and plan to get messy. To sign up for this event, visit greatrivergreening.org/urbantrees or call 651-665-9500. Well, listener, it's that time of year again where we got to discuss cover crops. If you have a contract with the SCD office, please remember to submit seed tags when you notify the office that you've planted your cover crop and work with your conservation planner on certifying said cover crops. If you have questions on cover crops or would like to learn more, please contact the office at 320-251-7800, extension 3, and we will be happy to assist you. This has been Jake Clays, Conservation Planner with the Stearns Conservation District, with your weekly conservation update. Goodbye now.
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0: 21 minutes in front of 9 o'clock. 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Mike joins us here on KASM, and a good morning to you, Mike.
4: Good morning to you, and after some much-needed rain, we're looking to stay dry here for today. We'll see some gradually clearing skies throughout the day, and humidity values gradually on the decrease as well as we head later into this afternoon, but still rather humid to go, but here this morning, high temperatures climbing up into the lower 80s by this afternoon. That humidity getting back into the more comfortable range then for tonight, under mostly clear skies, overnight lows dropping back into the upper 50s, and midweek Wednesday looking nice and sunny for tomorrow, those comfortable highs back to 74. Thursday, a little bit of some patchy fog in the morning, otherwise predominant sunshine, a high of 78. A touch of humidity building back in to wrap up your work week on Friday. And as our next cold front edges in from the west, Friday afternoon into Friday evening, a chance for some scattered thunderstorms there. Then borderline fall-like feel of things into your upcoming weekend behind that secondary front. Saturday, we tumble all the way back to the upper 60s for highs and mid-60s with a chance for rain on Sunday. From the Weatherology Weather Center, I'm meteorologist Michael Caro.
0: Michael, thank you very much. We'll talk to your colleagues a little later on today. 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
7: Soybeans were lower on profit taking in the final trading session of the week. The USDA reported a couple of flash sales.
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1: When satellite navigation fails, could the Earth itself help pilots stay on course? Interesting Engineering reports that QCentral's Ironstone Opal uses quantum sensors and magnetic maps to determine position without GPS. The company says its system has achieved RTCA DO-160 qualification for safe operation aboard aircraft. By measuring magnetic signatures and matching them against maps, it provides a backup when satellite signals are disrupted. Versions are being developed for both piloted aircraft and drones. The goal is dependable navigation without relying on signals that can be jammed or falsified. I'm Ken Chester.
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3: 15 minutes in front of the hour of 9 o'clock. Let's make our way over to Albany Auto Center in Napa. Mike Lemke joins us here on KASM. And a good morning to you, Mike.
4: Good morning, Randy.
3: Hey, back at it after Labor Day holiday weekend. And Mike at Albany Auto Center in Napa, you're helping customers out already this morning in the Napa store, aren't you?
4: We are. Been out towing already. We're working in the sliver shop, so all facets of the business are up and going.
3: Yep, absolutely. I know the Labor Day weekend was very busy. The people were out on the roads with their cars and trailers and campers, and now it gets to be the time of the year where they put some of that stuff away, and maybe servicing it before you put it away is a good idea.
4: Yeah, a lot of the stuff should be serviced before it's put away. Want to make sure your wheel bearings on your boat trailers have been addressed because you've had them in and out of the water most likely. Make sure that you aren't putting them away with water in there so it pits the bearings and stuff, so get that serviced. That way it's ready for you in the spring when you get ready to go as well. It's always best to do that in the fall, but a lot of people don't, so want to let our listeners know that we do that. Along with that, make sure your lights and stuff are working on your trailers and on all your vehicles, because right now we're running into less daylight hours. The days are getting shorter fast. Want to make sure that you can see as well as others can see you, so make sure that all your lighting systems on your vehicles and trailers are working properly.
3: You bet. And when you start putting your boats and your other stuff away, like lawnmowers, and you like to throw these trickle chargers on, don't you?
4: Yeah, it's actually called a battery tender, so it's designed to maintain a battery. So what they do is they've got like a circuit board in there. It's like a mini computer. It turns itself on when it's needed, and as soon as it gets up to the optimum charge, it shuts itself off and waits for that to go again. But you do have to have a power source, so it has to be plugged into an outlet in some fashion. So make sure that you can do that. And I've had batteries last 4 and 5 times their expected life just by doing that. And basically everything I have that doesn't get used on a regular basis has a battery maintainer on it.
3: So can you maintain those batteries then in like cold storage where they're subjected to maybe 10, 15, 20 below?
4: As long as you have it plugged into a power source, absolutely. You do not need to remove it. You can take and actually put these battery maintainers on, and it will have a plug-in adapter that is always attached to that unit, whether it be a lawnmower, a motorcycle, a classic car, even your RVs and your boats. You can put them on there, just plug it in, then when you're ready to go, you unplug it, and it's ready to use right away. So you can leave it in all winter long. As long as you have those maintainers on, that it's going to keep that current in there, and the current is what's going to prevent it from freezing.
3: Yeah, yeah. And then I guess periodically just make sure the maintainers are operating, right?
4: Yeah, they have a light on them, so you can see that they're functioning. Should they, the ones we sell do. Now, do they all? I can't answer that. But the ones we sell do have a light on to let you know that they are functioning.
3: Nice, nice. At Albany Auto Center in Napa, this time of year, too, people are starting to say, well, my tires, I got everything I could get out of them, and maybe I need to put a new set on for the winter. And it's a good idea.
4: Absolutely. That's the best time of year to put address your tires and put on new ones, because get ready for the weather that's to come. When you have the newer tires, you have the best performance out of them possible. And in the wintertime, that's what you're looking for, is the best performance possible so that you can get those tires to grab the road surface the way they're intended.
3: All right. At Albany Auto Center in Napa, Mike, if somebody wants to call and make an appointment with you, they can do that.
4: Absolutely. It was due

0: shoppers can reach the Napa store by calling 320-845-6272. 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
1: Very good, Mike. We'll talk to you later in the week. Have a good Tuesday.
0: Thank you, Randy.
1: 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Let's get a little on Neil Roberts here, talking Minnesota Vikings with Blake Cashman.
2: And now it's time for Training Camp Today with Neil Roberts and the Minnesota Vikings.
3: It's his third season as a Viking for the former Gopher, and he has become one of the leaders on this Brian Flores defense. Linebacker Blake Cashman joins us. And Blake, 437 career tackles already in the NFL. Do you ever anticipate that coming out of college when you're playing high school ball at Eden Prairie?
4: I didn't really know what to expect, but I definitely take a lot of pride being in the middle of this defense, and I like to think of myself as somebody that always needs to be around the ball. When you cut on the tape, I want people to see whether you're making the tackle or involved in the tackle. Wherever the ball is, I want 51 to show up.
3: Coming off a tough hamstring injury last year, how are you feeling in camp?
4: I feel great. I would say I damn near feel better than I did last year going into training camp.
3: Well, that's a good thing. What makes you such a great fit in this B-Flow defense, do you think?
4: I think just really embracing the scheme, and I think these coaches have done a good job just teaching how offenses can attack us. And I spent a lot of time studying it, watching that tape. So being able to stay ahead of plays, I think, is what makes for a really good football player in this system, because there's a lot of change that happens really quickly, and you got to be able to make those adjustments quickly on the fly.
3: All right. Hey, we'll talk 2026 when we come back.
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3: We're with Vikings linebacker Blake Cashman, and Blake, team has added some pieces to the scheme here. Lost a couple along the way as well, but man, it looks to be a talented group out there.
4: We got some great staples that have been here in this defense, but a lot of the new guys, young players, the rookies, they're doing a phenomenal job. They still got a long ways to go, but they're going to get there. You can see it. And the coaches are putting a lot on their plate, more so than what this team has done in the past, and they've handled it really well. I've been impressed.
3: Blake, hey, thanks for your time. Really appreciate you, and have a great 26.
4: Appreciate you.
3: All right, Blake Cashman, everybody. That concludes this edition. Until next time, I'm Neil Roberts.
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1: And welcome back. Randy Rothstein in with you this morning. Coming up on Party Line today, it's Albany Interim School Superintendent Mark Radomski. Mark will be with Kirby this morning here on KASM Radio right around 9:15. All righty. I did bring some more tomatoes here to the radio station, so if somebody wants them, they're out on our front deck here at KASM. There's about close to a five-gallon pail of those. First come, first serve on those. And there are some habanero peppers, some very hot habanero peppers, and some jalapeno peppers, if you want peppers. They're here, too, at KASM Radio. So first come, first serve on all of those. Right now, it's time for our Joyful Inspirations. They're brought to you this morning by Our Savior's Lutheran Church in Albany. Let's get things started with our inspirational message for this Tuesday morning.
12: Greetings from Our Savior's Lutheran Church in Albany, where we connect with God and each other. A reading from the Word in Season, Good Leaders, Romans chapter 13, verse 7. Pay to all what is due them, respect to whom respect is due, honor to whom honor is due. When we sing the bouncy tune, Good King Wenceslas, during Christmas season, we're cheering the goodness of the legendary ruler of Bohemia, who on the feast of Stephen in the dead of winter brought firewood and a feast to a cold, poor peasant. Jesus, King of Kings, born humbly and laid in a manger, brought God's love, salvation, and hope to you, me, and the world. In today's text, Paul urges believers under the duress of oppression to look for the good among those in various leadership roles. God commissions those in authority to look after people in their charge and to care for the well-being of all, especially those in need. Leaders who do so are due respect and honor. Pray for good leaders and give honor and respect to the leaders who do good. Bold God, give me gratitude for good leaders and discernment and strength to serve my neighbor. Amen.

Listen to me a minute. Are we weak and heavy laden? Are we cumbered with a load of care? Well, the precious Savior is still our refuge. Let's take it to the Lord in prayer.

0: Tennessee Ernie Ford, and what a friend we have in Jesus. Our joyful inspirations this morning on KASM, all brought to you by Our Savior's Lutheran Church in Albany. We're getting close here to 9 o'clock, 70 degrees in Albany. Again, coming up on Party Line at 9:15 this morning, Albany's interim superintendent, Mark Radimski, is going to be with Kirby Hamish this morning at 9:15. Again, if you are looking for some tomatoes or peppers, I do have them out on our front step here. First come, first serve, as they are going to be taken by somebody who comes first come, first serve. Okay? It is news time here on KASM Radio. News this morning from NBC News and 24/7 News.
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2: NBC News Radio, I'm Michael Kastner. Canada's new tariffs on billions of dollars in American goods are now in effect. Jagruti Dave reports that shortly before that happened, President Trump said Canadian aerospace company Bombardier should no longer be allowed to sell its planes in the U.S.
3: This seems to be a threat to put pressure on Canada at a sensitive moment, just before their tariffs come into effect, and because Canada is saying that it's not returning to the negotiating table until the U.S. is ready.
2: Trump made the statement in a True Social post yesterday. The tariffs kicked in just after midnight and range from 15 to 50%, covering some $27 billion in U.S. imports. They target products including steel, dairy, appliances, farm equipment, electronics, and paper products. Canada says the tariffs are in response to the 50% duties imposed by President Trump on Canadian goods. Iran continues to threaten escalation as the U.S. intensifies military and economic pressure on Tehran. Iran's Supreme National Security Council Chief Mohsen Rezahi says the U.S. economic warfare will be met with a new maritime exclusion zone across the Persian Gulf. Rezahi adds that Iran's military stance toward U.S. bases has been fundamentally recalibrated after Tehran fired a new ballistic missile at U.S. Navy warships near the Strait of Hormuz. And a steel beam from the World Trade Center is set to go on display at the White House today as the nation prepares to mark the 25th anniversary of the 9/11 terror attacks. More from Mark Mayfield.
4: The Tunnel to Towers Steel Across America tour is bringing the 16,000-pound beam to the Ellipse. President Trump is expected to deliver remarks.
2: On Wall Street, amid Canadian trade uncertainty as well as uncertainty in the Iran war, the Dow is down 500 points. Michael Kastner, NBC News Radio.
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0: Daytime highs approaching 80 today under cloudy skies, southwesterly winds 8 to 15 miles per hour. Lows dip down to about 57. Tonight, mainly clear skies. Highs level off around 74. Tomorrow, mainly sunny. Clear skies Thursday with daytime highs approaching 78. 81, slight chance of thunderstorms Friday. From the Weatherology Radio Network, I'm staff meteorologist Jennifer Wojcicki on AM 1150 KASM.
1: Thank you, Jennifer. Currently 70 degrees in Albany on your Arcos weather station. That humidity at 92%. The dew point this morning at 62. The pressure is steady at 29.90. The wind's blowing this morning out of the east, maybe a little southeast now, at 6 to 7 miles an hour. Sunrise, that came here in Albany. Sun at 6:48. Sets tonight at 7:43. Your average high this time of year is 74. The average low is 53. The record high for this day, 99 in 1931. The record low, 36 in 1883. 82 hundredths in the rain gauge in the last 24 hours. Yesterday's high was 80. The morning low, 66. Some other rainfall amounts, 2 miles south of Parada, a tenth of an inch. Rich Spring Golf Course at 45 hundredths. West of the Woodtick Ranch, an inch. 2 miles southwest of New Munich, 6/10. 2 miles west of St. Anna, 1.19 inches. 7/10, 3 miles south of Freeport, 3 miles east of St. Nick, had 3/10. In Roscoe, 2/10. 2 miles west of Meyer Grove, 4/10. 6 miles south of Freeport, 7/10. 2 miles southwest of Greenwall, 4/10. 2 miles southeast of St. Nick, 31/100. Here at Chasm again, 82/100. In Avon, 1.1 inches. Wade Park had a half inch, 3 miles north of Albany, 1.1 inches. 2 miles southwest of Richmond, at my place, 23/100. 3 miles south of Cold Spring, 75/100. And 4 miles north of St. Joe, an inch and a half. There you go. The rainfall amounts for you this morning here on KASM Radio. Now up to 71 degrees. We'll get funeral announcements. They're coming up next.
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1: 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Massive Christian burial for Beatrice Hines, 97 of Little Falls. That service will be held Wednesday morning at 10:30, Holy Family Catholic Church, Belle Prairie. Friends may call today from 4 to 7 o'clock at the Lemire Funeral Home, Little Falls, and again from 9:30 to 10:30 Wednesday at Holy Family Catholic Church, Belle Prairie. The Lemire Funeral Home of Little Falls in charge of the arrangements for Beatrice Hines, 97 of Little Falls. A massive Christian burial for Dennis Schmidt, 88 of St. Cloud. Service will be held at 11 o'clock. Wednesday morning, Holy Spirit Catholic Church, St. Cloud. Friends may call from 9 o'clock until the time of the service Wednesday morning at Holy Spirit Catholic Church, St. Cloud. The Daniel Funeral Home in charge of the arrangements for Dennis Schmidt, 88 of St. Cloud. A massive Christian burial for John Winters, 75 of West Union. That service will take place at 11 o'clock Wednesday morning at St. Alexis Catholic Church, West Union. Friends may call from 4 to 8 o'clock today and from 10 to 10:45 on Wednesday morning at St. Alexis Catholic Church in West Union. Parish prayers, they'll be at 4 o'clock this afternoon, followed by the St. Joseph Society prayers at 6 o'clock this evening at the church. This is for John Winters, 75 of West Union. Pat and Shad Funeral and Cremation Services of Sauk Center in charge of those arrangements. Massive Christian burial for Carol Schneider, 70 of Sauk Center. That service will be held at 11 o'clock Thursday. St. Paul's Catholic Church, Sauk Center. Friends may call from 4 to 7 o'clock on Wednesday at the Pat and Shad Funeral Home in Sauk Center and from 10 to 10:45 Thursday at the church. Parish prayers at 4 o'clock Wednesday afternoon at the funeral home for Carol Schneider, 70 of Sauk Center. Massive Christian burial for Janet Schmidt, 86 of Long Prairie. That service will take place Thursday at 11 o'clock, St. Mary of Mount Carmel Catholic Church in Long Prairie. Friends may call from 4 to 7 o'clock on Wednesday. There'll be a prayer service, a rosary at 3:45 that afternoon at the church. Visitation will continue on that day and 1 hour prior to the services on Thursday at the church in Long Prairie. The Eaton Funeral Home of Browerville in charge of the arrangements for Janet Schmidt, 86 of Long Prairie. Funeral services for Diane Schittler, age 76 of St. Cloud. That service will take place Friday at 12 noon, that memorial service. Friends may call from 11 o'clock until the time of the service at 12 noon on Friday. This at Love of Christ Lutheran Church on Pinecone Road in St. Cloud for Diane Schittler, age 76 of St. Cloud. Funeral services for Deborah Cultus, 70 of St. Augusta. That service will take place at 11 o'clock Friday, Riverside Evangelical Church, Sartell. Friends may call from 9:30 until the time of the service on Friday at Riverside Evangelical Church, Sartell, for Deborah Cultus, 70 of St. Augusta. Funeral services and a celebration of life for Daniel Joseph Reller, 57 of Minneapolis, formerly of Little Falls. That celebration of life will be held from 4 to 7 o'clock on Friday at the Emblem Brenny Funeral Service in Little Falls for Daniel Joseph Reller, 57 of Minneapolis, formerly of Little Falls. A memorial service for Lawrence Lonnie Iverson, 83 of Osakis. Service will take place at 11 o'clock on Saturday at Salem Lutheran Church, Osakis. Friends may call from 6 to 8 o'clock on Friday at Salem Lutheran Church in Osakis and an hour prior to the services at the church on Saturday. The Eaton Funeral Home of Browerville in charge of the arrangements for Lawrence Lonnie Iverson, 83 of Osakis. Funeral services for Annie Abrams Holt, 81 of St. Cloud. That celebration of life will be held on Saturday from 1 to 4 o'clock at the Miller Carlin Funeral Home in St. Cloud. This is for Annie Abrams Holt, 81 of St. Cloud. Funeral services for Dorothy Flipson, 90 of Cold Spring. That service will be held at 11 o'clock Saturday, St. Boniface Catholic Church, Cold Spring. Friends may call from 4 to 7 o'clock on Friday evening at the Winter Funeral Home in Cold Spring and from 9 to 10:45 Saturday morning at the church in Cold Spring. This is for Dorothy Flipson, age 90 of Cold Spring. And funeral services, a memorial service for Mary Lou Leeser, 84 of Cold Spring. That'll be held at 5 o'clock on Thursday evening at the Winter Funeral Home in Cold Spring. Friends may call from 2 to 5 o'clock on Thursday evening at the Winter Funeral Home in Cold Spring. This is for Mary Lou Leeser, age 84, of Cold Spring. That is a look at your funeral announcements this morning on KASM. They're brought to you by the Daniel Funeral Home and Cremation of St. Cloud Clearwater, St. Joe Sartell, the Daniel Benson Funeral Home of St. Cloud, Daniel Anderson Funeral Home of Painesville, the Miller Carlin Funeral Homes, St. Cloud Albany, Holding Ford in Upsala, Albany Floral Shop and Gifts, Pat and Shad Funeral and Cremation Services of Sauk Center, Melrose, Freeport, and Gray Eagle, 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Coming up next, it's On Sir's Party Line. Kirby Hemish in with Superintendent here at Albany Area Schools. We'll get to Kirby and Mark right after these messages.
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11: 71 degrees here in central Minnesota, 16 minutes after the hour of 9 o'clock on your Tuesday morning. 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Mark, welcome to Chasm Radio. Thanks for stopping by today.
12: Thanks, Kirby. Thanks for having me.
11: Yeah, absolutely. So, what are you at? 2 months on the
12: job? I'm about 2 months in, just a little better than that. I started in July 1.
11: Okay. The opportunity for you to become the superintendent at Albany Area Schools kind of came out of left field a little bit?
12: Way out of left field. I was just sitting at home, minding my own business. My wife, Paul, and I live in St. Cloud, and I got an email from Barb Dorn from Minnesota School Boards Association wondering if I would be interested in doing an interim gig. And I cautiously said yes, kind of wondering where it was going to be.
11: Sure.
12: She got back to me. She said, what about Albany? I said, absolutely.
11: Yeah.
12: And so she put me in contact with Scott Hansen, the school board chair. We communicated. Scott asked me to come in and speak with him, the business manager, and the high school principal. And so I met with those folks and drove away, and I got a hold of I umpire high school baseball and softball, so I got a hold of our assigner for baseball. I said, John, you got to move me. I said, I have no idea what's going to happen in Albany, but I can't umpire their section baseball game tomorrow.
11: Because I might be their superintendent.
12: Yeah, right, exactly. So I ended up over in Big Lake for that game. He moved me over there.
11: Sure. What an accommodating man that John Garrett.
12: Yeah, I'm glad he did it. So, yeah, that's how it came to be. And
11: you could have started your disciplining on the Huskies a little early.
12: Well, I'll tell you what. I just thought I better stay out of that completely.
11: Sure. Remove the lock from the key.
12: Absolutely. So, you know, long story short, here I am.
11: There we go. And it was basically, so there's like a network of superintendents or admins, basically, and you were pulled out of the Rolodex?
12: I'm not sure how they pulled me out. I'm just sitting there waiting to retire. My wife, Paula, was supposed to retire. She runs the diabetes programming for Centricare early June. Her replacement isn't going to be able to take over till November. We have three new grandchildren coming in November. So rather moving to the lake, where I thought I was going to be, trying to decide if I should go fishing or golfing, I'm here because here is going to be closer to the grandchildren.
11: Sure.
12: So that's how that whole thing played out. But I'm thrilled to be here.
11: Right. Let's meet Mr. Rademski. From the Staples area originally?
12: I grew up in Staples, went to Concordia College in Moorhead, got my bachelor's degree there. I taught for 14 years, Campbell Tinta, which is just south of Breckenridge.
11: Campbell Tinta?
12: Campbell Tinta, very small school.
11: Does that school still exist?
12: It does.
11: Okay.
12: And then Clarissa, which does not exist anymore.
11: Part of the McRae.
12: Actually, that's with Eagle Valley now in that Browerville area.
11: Gotcha. Wrong side.
12: Litchfield after that. Then I decided I thought I maybe wanted to coach college football. So I went to Winona State University, worked on my master's degree, and coached for a year. Decided that's not what I wanted to do. So for the next 16 years, my wife, Paul, and I ended up in the Crosby-Ironton area. She worked at Canina Regional Medical Center.
11: Okay.
12: As a dietitian, and I taught and coached for 10 years, was an elementary principal for 6, and then we moved to Maple Lake, and I was there for 17 years as superintendent of schools.
11: You're taking the tour.
12: I took the tour, yeah. So I've been here now since July 1.
11: Sure. And in that time, basically, from your education path, you were elementary ed? When you were in a classroom?
12: I was. I taught a little fourth grade, a little sixth grade, but most of my years were in the fifth grade classroom.
11: Sure. Yep. Those are big growth years right there.
12: You know what? I enjoyed that.
11: Yeah.
12: You know, I missed that. I missed being an elementary principal. I'm one of these guys, Kirby, I always like to work.
11: Mm-hmm.
12: And so I did miss working. One of the things I started doing when I retired.
11: Quote, unquote.
12: Quote, unquote, retired. Was I taught some behind the wheel from Central Minnesota Driving Academy right there in St. Cloud. I also started with the Minnesota Highway Safety and Research Center, which is since rebranded, but they're part of St. Cloud State University. I teach those 55 and over driving classes. And one of my sites that I taught was, in fact, at the in the district office in Albany.
11: How about that?
12: Yeah, so I don't know if that had anything to do with anything or not.
11: Foreshadowing.
12: Yeah, maybe, right there. Perhaps.
11: You knew the lay of the land on your first day at work, at least.
12: I knew how to get to the office. That's what I knew.
11: Well, so it's been 2 months and a week, basically, since July 1st, as we're on the 8th here today. You're getting acclimated with the Albany area schools, obviously, and schools in session now for a little over a week. So it's everything's up and cooking now, huh?
12: We got things happening. And, we got a lot of things going on. We've got, ball games. We've got kids in the hallways. We're ready to go.
11: Right. I always revert back to, my first day of seventh grade at Recording Middle School, where it's like, wait, I got first period on the third floor and second period on the second floor, and I got to get to my locker between. Like, I'm set up to fail here. There's always that stigma that, oh, you were tardy. It's like, no. People have done this before. The teachers actually aren't out to get you. And so there's that learning curve together those first couple days of school.
12: There are for the students that are new to the school, the sixth graders to the middle school, the ninth graders to the high school, that sort of thing. But they're all going to be just fine. We've got staff that's going to take care of them.
11: Mm-hmm. And having the opportunity to get the kids back, it's always exciting, I'm sure, as an educator, hearing the chatter in the hallways as opposed to just being a kind of a morgue over there.
12: You know, it is. There's so much going on, and it's so different when school gets going than when the hallways are empty. You know, you've got your maintenance staff has an opportunity to get things cleaned up and working on things during the day. Now all that has to take place at night. And on top of that, you've got ball games and things going on in the school. So it's a busy, busy time.
11: When you talk about your interim title, what is your contract over June 30?
12: It is, yes.
11: June 30th. Okay, and that's how it was predetermined when you took the job. This is an interim Are they?
12: That was the understanding.
11: Are they openly searching for the July 1?
12: Will be.
11: Will be. Okay.
12: And we haven't had many conversations on that at this point. Travis, that was kind of a late resignation, that sort of thing. And, you know, we've got some things that we need to get done this year. We've got some financial issues we need to address. And I'm guessing probably in about October we'll really start talking about what that process is going to look like.
11: Sure.
12: They use the Minnesota School Boards Association to find me. They do a wonderful job in hiring superintendents. There are some private companies out there also. Certainly they could do it on their own. I wouldn't recommend that. I would go with somebody who does this for a living.
11: Sure. Just from what you've noticed in the past, being in that situation, that the people who do it every day as opposed to the people who do it once every 4 years?
12: The people who do it every day, they know the lay of the land. They know who's out there. They know who might be looking. They make phone calls. I received those, especially after you've been in it for 4, 5, 6 years, where you get the experience. That's when you start getting the phone calls.
11: Sure.
12: And a district like Albany, really, I suspect they're going to look for somebody with experience. It's a large enough district that it's not an entry-level position.
11: Sure.
12: in my mind. So, you know, we'll see what the school board wants to do with that. It's their decision in the end, but we've got some very capable folks there. They'll do a great job finding somebody.
11: What is the pie chart? Does the Minnesota School Boards Association recommend, and then the school board here in Albany reacts, or do they kind of work together, or how does that kind of how does the sausage get made there?
12: Generally, whether you go with an outside organization or the Minnesota School Boards Association, what they'll do is they'll help you find a pool of candidates, and then they hand it off to the school board.
11: Okay.
12: They'll come in the end, help with creating a contract if need be, that sort of thing. They help with any paperwork, make sure licenses are in order, that sort of thing.
11: Sure. So they kind of put it on the T for them and then let them step to the plate.
12: Yeah, that's a good way of putting it, Kirby.
11: Good. And obviously, like you had alluded to earlier, Mark, the fact that they do that every day, it's quite the advantage that school board or that teaching admin board association from the state gives you great candidates.
12: Yeah, and Pelsby is the organization out there that licenses administrators and teachers.
11: Sure.
12: And so, you know, they have to have a superintendent's license. You'd be surprised how many administrators, principals in particular, don't carry a SUPS license as well. And so, you know, it's important that you've got to be licensed to do the job. And so it's important that there's a pool of candidates to choose from.
11: Sure. Into the blood and guts of Albany Area Schools for a couple minutes before we get to our news, weather, and market break. What are we doing for busing? Are we still outsourcing the busing?
12: We are outsourcing the busing. And, you know, that was one of the things that, you know, I had an interesting conversation with somebody that said, well, you're paying three times as much as you were when you did it yourself. That's not true. It is costing us a little bit more than it was. The last year we had it ourselves, it was just under $1.2 million for us to run it. And the first year that we had 4.0 school services run it, it was just under 1.4. So there was a little bit more cost there. However, we were facing an aging bus fleet. Excuse me.
11: Yeah, workforce was stretched pretty thin.
12: It was. Finding people. And we're not the only ones using 4.0. I believe there are 30 different districts out there. So they're a company that knows what they're doing. We've been working with them. We have software that we use and match and compare routes, that sort of thing. We have, due to some budget constraints, we did cut a couple routes this year.
11: Mm-hmm.
12: And we've done some other things to, you know, help streamline and make it more financially advantageous for us. One of the things we did is we picked up, and I say we, 4.0, picked up another gas bus. Gasoline prices are much lower than diesel prices right now, and we anticipate about an $8,000 to $10,000 savings just by running that gasoline bus rather than the diesel it replaced.
11: Sure. When you talk about it being 8 days, or how many days of school did you go to last week? Three?
12: Yep, three for the high school, two for the elementary.
11: Mr. Bungie told me on Tuesday at the volleyball game that they had a half day to start the school year.
12: They did.
11: 3 months off wasn't enough. They got to start.
12: You got to start with a half day.
11: Ease them into the
12: that's exactly
11: into the
12: right.
11: Pool a little bit. You'd hate for him to get all wet. But having the opportunity through those days, obviously bus routes and stuff like that, getting everything ironed out, you're going to get some hiccups. But probably on the correct path right now?
12: I think so, yeah. And you're right. We did have a couple hiccups with busing, that sort of thing. So it gives us an opportunity to iron some of those things out, and we appreciate people's patience as we get that taken care of.
11: Well, Mark, I mean, as putting yourself in that 4.0 shoes, trying to decide, you know, within – because what do you give the parent, a 20-minute window of when the bus – you'd like to think the bus will be there?
12: Well, we try to be more precise than that, but, you know, these first few days, things don't always go as planned. Craig Waldvogel oversees our transportation along with our food service, our maintenance, and our IT.
11: Busy
12: and
11: boy.
12: He does a great job. I tell you, he is a very valuable asset there. And he's the guy that looks at all of that and works with 4.0 to make sure that we can get the kids to school safely and back home safely, and that's
11: the goal. Yeah,
12: absolutely.
11: Precious cargo right there. We got to take a break. We have the Albany Interim School Superintendent Mark Rudensky with us here on Party Line. 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Bottom of the hour news, weather, and markets right now.
0: Minnesota State Fair attendance is running slightly behind last year as officials prepare to release the final count later today. The Great Minnesota Get-Together wrapped up Labor Day. Minnesota waterfowl hunters will see few regulation changes this fall, according to the DNR. Migratory game bird consultant Nate Huck says hunters can expect a season that's very similar to last year.
13: Things are generally the same as they were last year. You know, we have a five-day teal season, another, you know, roughly 15, 20-day early goose season, so things are pretty similar. We did have a small bag limit increase on northern pintails from 2 to 3, but that's a pretty minor change for most hunters in Minnesota.
0: Minnesota farmers and businesses could feel the effects of a growing trade dispute as Canada imposes a new round of tariffs kicking off today. The dispute is particularly significant for Minnesota because Canada is one of the state's largest trading partners. This is MNN.
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20: Chasm Weather.
0: Daytime highs approaching 80. Today, under cloudy skies, southwesterly winds 8 to 15 miles per hour. Lows dip down to about 57. Tonight, mainly clear skies. Highs level off around 74. Tomorrow, mainly sunny. Clear skies Thursday with daytime highs approaching 78. 81, slight chance of thunderstorms Friday. From the Weatherology Radio Network, I'm staff meteorologist Jennifer Wojcicki on AM 1150 KASM.
11: Thank you, Jennifer. We sit at 72 degrees right now, halfway through the 9 o'clock hour on KASM. That is your daytime high. Morning low was 66. Yesterday, 80 the high, 67 the low, normal high 74, a low of 53. Last year, 75 the high, 52 the low. That actually is 78 the high last year. Record high, 99, 1931. Record low, 36, 18, 83. 82 hundredths of precipitation here in Albany. High water mark, it looks like St. Joe, north of St. Joe, an inch and a half. Low water mark, Roscoe, 0.2. Looking at your weather right here on KASM. Winds from the southeast at 3 miles an hour right now. Humidity at 90%, pressure 29.90. 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
20: 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Stein Seed Company is right there with you. Stein has yield. After a mixed start to the session, soybeans are up on short covering and technical buying, watching late development weather ahead of Friday's USDA numbers. Early expectations are for at least some cut in the yield projection. Add to that, we'll get this afternoon's crop progress and condition update. November beans are 1 3/4 higher at 13.11.5. January's up 1 3/4 at 13.26.75. October meals down 390 at 344.30. October bean oil's up 21 at 69.10. Corn's consolidating ahead of those USDA numbers. Anticipated a month-to-month decline in the yield guess. Overall demand's solid, but there are some concerns about livestock feed usage due to high prices. December's steady at 536 3/4. March is up a quarter at 552.5. And wheat's higher with no end in sight to the export delays caused by Russia's war in Ukraine. December Chicago's up 12.25 at 746.25. Cotton and rice are getting ready for the USDA numbers out this afternoon and Friday. December cotton's 4 lower at 86.29. November rice is down 2 at 15.85. Live and feeder cattle are up, watching the distribution of the show list. October live's $1.85 higher, $2.14.80, and December's up $2.22 at $2.16.95. October feeder's up $2.75 at $3.22.90. And hogs are higher, supported by Friday's higher close in pork and oversold signals. October lean's up $2.02 at $84.32. December's $2.05 higher at $74.52. And over in the broader market, crude oil's back above, right around, let's just call it $93.50 a barrel. Brownfield.
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11: 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Mark Rudensky, the interim school superintendent here at Albany Area School District, joins me in studio, and we'll have Mark monthly for the duration of his one-year interim status. It was. I like talking high school football with you off the air, but we're going to get back to business here.
12: All right, let's do it,
11: Mr. Rudensky. You said that The wallet's getting stretched a little thin at Albany area schools.
12: It is. There are a couple things going on I want to talk about. The first one is something that our legislature

0: actually was working on. It's the Minnesota's Permanent School Fund. Back in 1858, public lands were set aside for public schools. A lot of those lands in the southern part of the state were eventually sold off for agricultural purposes, but up north there are still about 2.5 million acres that are used. They're used for logging. Money is raised there through leases. And there's also about 1 million acres that generate dollars through mining rights. And those dollars then managed through the Minnesota State Board of Investment. Of course, Department of Education is involved. DNR is involved. And those dollars come to the schools. And we see, about $120,000 a year. Not a lot of money for a school district our size. The legislature was looking at some things because in 2010, the values of those properties were about $675 million. In 2025, that bumped up to $2.3 billion with a B. And so the legislature...
1: Quadrupled.
0: Yeah, the legislature put a task force together, bipartisan group. Go look at this. You know, are we doing things the way we should be doing them to benefit our schools? And what they've been doing is taking the dividends, the money raised through interest, that sort of thing, and giving money back to the schools to the tune of about $58 million a year across the state, about 68 bucks per pupil. Everything we do in schools financially comes to us by pupil or pupil unit.
1: By student, basically.
0: Okay. Yes, exactly. And so this bipartisan group came back and said, yeah, we should look at things a little differently. We should be running these more like these large universities and colleges do that have endowments and foundations and that sort of thing. And what they tend to do is look at a three-year rolling value and take 4.5% of that. That provides a little more money, it would for schools, as well as maintain the value of those properties so that in the long run you're still going to have this program available to you. When the recommendation came back from this bipartisan group, the Minnesota House voted in favor, 133-0, to go with it and put this on the ballot as a constitutional amendment. And the Senate, 43-24. So you think of our political climate now, Kirby, to get 133-0, that's incredible.
1: Yeah.
0: So that's going to be on the ballot. And it's a constitutional amendment. And for us, it would create another $56,000-$58,000 a year for our school here. And what they would do is it approximately 40% more, it looks like, is what would happen here. Here's the beauty of this whole thing. No new taxes, no new programs. It would just be a different way of utilizing those properties to generate money. One thing that's notable, you know, now, whether it's for a candidate, operating levies, building bonds, whatever, if you leave it blank, it's a blank vote. On a constitutional amendment, if it's left blank, it's a no vote.
1: Yeah.
0: So that's out there, and you can go to Minnesota PSFamendment.org, and there's a ton of information out there.
1: Naive question here. Why does it sound too good to be true? It seems like a bit of a no-brainer.
0: It is. You know, when people, you know, the groups that I've seen that, I should say groups, the few people I've seen who are not necessarily in favor but would like to see it continue to grow and generate more money, greater amounts of money in the future.
1: Okay.
0: But
1: playing a little bit of the long play as opposed to some instant cash?
0: Yeah.
1: Okay.
0: But what they were told to do when this bipartisan group went to look at it, they were told to protect the fund for future generations while maximizing the benefits for students today.
1: Sure. Interesting. So that'll be on the November election. You'll see that on your ballot. It sounds like?
0: It will be.
1: Okay. There, and then a blank means no.
0: A blank
1: if you don't
0: is
1: fill
0: a
1: it
0: no.
1: in, there you go.
0: Yeah, a little different than normal voting here in Minnesota.
1: As opposed to yeses versus noes, a blank gets they get the no there.
0: Exactly.
1: So make sure you fill that one out if you see fit. That was the part one of your two-part financial talk.
0: Yeah, part two is our school board has

0: and a lot of the different costs that are out there, you know, the buses and that sort of thing. And so what they decide to do is the school board decided to go out after $1,147 per pupil, which is about the state average. That would generate just under $2 million for our school district every year for 10 years. If we get those dollars and the voters see fit to approve that, we still have some things we need to look at, some inefficiencies that I think, you know, fresh set of eyes coming in, you know, things I think we can do, you know, to help ourselves financially. If it doesn't pass, I've been told very, very specifically, we need to cut $2 million from our budget.
1: Okay.
0: And we're about a $25 million a year budget when we look at our general fund. In governmental fund accounting, we get different funds. Fund one is our general fund. Fund two is food service. Fund three is no more. It used to be transportation. In 1996, they rolled that into the general fund and pretended they gave us new money, but they didn't. Fund four is community service. And then Fund 5 used to be capital outlay or operating capital. It did the same thing there in 96. They rolled that in and pretended they gave us over 9% new money. Shell and pea game is what it was, Kirby. And, you know, then we have building funds, things like that. And so the general fund is the area that we're really struggling with right now, just based on our money that we have coming in. So a few things, you know, first of all, funding schools hasn't kept pace with the cost of funding schools. If you go back to the early 90s, kind of 91, 92 in that area, our general fund or our formula allowance, that state aid as people like to call it, just the money for educating kids, not all of the other things that are tied into it, was $3,050. Today it is, or last year it was $7,481. This year it's $7,683 per pupil. But had we just gotten the cost of living increase over those years, back when a lot of our parents were students, mm-hmm. to now, we would be seeing about $1,800 per student more. So that's been something that all of us are wrestling with. The bigger thing, though, is when you put all of the major funds together and you look at it, there were 329 school districts last year. We came in at 303, just by virtue of how the whole situation is laid out. And that means that when you start plugging everything together, last year we got $12,303 per student, where the state average was $15,412. So we are very low. And two areas really stuck out. The biggest one being, two of them that stuck out, I should probably say, compensatory funding, where we're significantly below the state average. And part of that is, or maybe I should say the way it's funded, is they look at students who come from families that have limited financial resources, and we get additional dollars if we have more of those families.
1: And so Albany doesn't have a lot of those?
0: We don't have a lot of that going on. So we're significantly below there. The other one is operating dollars. So, like I said, 1147 is the state average. We have zero. And we haven't had an operating levy in place since 2014. We were riding high on excellent enrollment numbers. In mm-hmm. fact, our enrollment numbers were so big, we couldn't fit another kid in those elementary schools.
1: Yeah, they had
0: with
1: to build
0: a shoehorn.
1: They had to build an early learning center.
0: We did. We built that early learning center. Now we're starting to see a trickle going in the other direction. And so we're going to the voters looking for some extra dollars to help us out with that. You know, declining enrollment that we're seeing, that dip right now, certainly is hurting us. The fact that it hasn't kept up, the state hasn't kept up with the costs of running schools, certainly is hurting us. Unfunded mandates. We saw cross-subsidy for special education, for example. We are required to have special education.
1: Mm-hmm.
0: We're not required to have certain class sizes, ball teams, marching bands, any of that, but federally we are required to have that.
1: Provide an option for the special
0: kids
1: education.
0: With special needs, yep. Right. And we should.

0: That's been in place since 1975. Congress said someday we will fund that fully. They haven't gotten there yet.
1: Still waiting 50 years later?
0: We're still waiting, yeah. Kirby. And so what happens is it's referred to as the cross-subsidy. It comes out of the money that we get for regular ed. And for us last year, it was $625,000. Other unfunded mandates, Minnesota Paid Leave Act is costing us about $67,000 a year. Plus, when people utilize that benefit, we're still paying for the
1: replacement
0: health insurance, yep, and the substitutes and that sort of thing. We lost because of the free and reduced lunches, the way they used to be coming in, with information from a form that's no longer used by as many folks, because all kids get free lunches. They use SNAP, food stamps, and Medicaid as the economic indicator now, and we're seeing fewer dollars, about $178,000 fewer in compensatory funding, and about $73,000 fewer in federal dollars, Title I dollars.
1: Sure.
0: So a lot of these things are all catching up with us at once.
1: Now, falling behind in a few different avenues.
0: We are.
1: Yeah.
0: And $1 million worth of cuts were made last year. And we've been wringing every penny we can out of this year's budget. And like I said, you know, we're going to the voters, you know, so it's going to be up to the voters.
1: Mm-hmm.
0: If it's approved, we're still going to really look at some things, because one thing you can – that's always been said about me when it comes to spending the taxpayers' dollars, I'm cheap.
1: Sure.
0: It's just the way I am. Otherwise, we're going to need to cut $2 million. Now, a logical question is, wait a second, you're going to the voters, how much is this going to cost us? For an average home in our area, it's about $330,000 in value. It'll be about $41 a month,
1: okay,
0: which comes to about $496 a year. Now, we have a website, OurHuskiesOurFutures.org.
1: OurHuskiesOurFuture.org.
0: Right.
1: Okay.
0: You go to that website. There's all kinds of information there. If you have a question that's not answered there, by all means, put it there, and we will get it out on our frequently asked questions, that sort of thing. I am willing to come out and speak to any group. I've got a group later on this afternoon I'm going to go speak to. Any group you have, get a hold of me, and I will be glad to come out and share what we got going on with that.
1: Close to 40 years in education. Have you been a part of levies before? Probably one or two.
0: I've been through quite a few of them. We passed one in 07. We did a bond in 07, 2017. We passed one operating levy as well as a bond for technology, that sort of thing. I've been through this many times.
1: Seen it before.
0: Gotcha. Seen it before.
1: Yep, and so... It's good, though, Mark. I mean, you fielded the questions. You, as a, you know, penny saver, I'm sure you've met many other people who, like, no, absolutely not. You're not touching my property tax money. And you just try to answer that question, provide the information about the benefits of how this could help the children of Albany.
0: Absolutely. And, you know, like I said, in the end, it's up to the voters. They're going to make a decision. And even if we pass it, I think there's some things, as I look at it, outside eyes coming, a few things, some efficiency or inefficiencies, I think we can tidy up a little bit.
1: Sure. Well, we'll obviously it'll be on the tip of our tongues the next few times we talk to you before the November election coming around the corner. A couple minutes left with Mark Rudemski. What's your impressions of Albany after a couple months? Loving it so far?
0: I do. I've met a lot of wonderful people. The Albany area schools, we're blessed. The kids seem to be so well behaved. You know, they come to school, they do what they're supposed to do. The staff is fantastic. I've met so many wonderful people that they really care about kids. And that's what you want. Number one, you care about kids. I always think about, and Kirby, maybe you do too, when you go back to a class reunion or some kind of event back to your high school, and you get talking about back when you're in school. It's not about what you learn necessarily in the classes, although we lean on that every day in our professions.
1: Right.
0: We talk about how wonderful this teacher was, or maybe that ball game, or the fun we had, whether it was at a school prom or whatever it might have been. And so, you know, those opportunities we want to provide for our kids, we're so fortunate to have the staff we have. who do so many wonderful things for our kids. I give it two thumbs up. Albany Schools, you know, certainly we have some financial things we need to nail down, but what a wonderful school district.
1: That's good. And obviously, facilities-wise, when you look at the uniqueness of having Avon and Albany and the Early Learning Center and then the high school, middle school kind of being together, a tad unique, but it's pretty nice backyard to play in.
0: It is. Incredible curb appeal when you look at our facilities. Beautiful facilities. And there's always upkeep. You know, that sort of thing never goes away, whether it's our home, our automobile, or a school. There's always upkeep, things that we need to do, that we want to do. But you're exactly right. The facilities are wonderful.
1: Right. And the beauty of it is the people of Albany have taken a pride in that, as you've been made aware, you know, seeing like a donation of the beat and stuff like that in the back and taking advantage of those great spaces.
0: Those are incredible facilities, the Beck and the Beat, just top-notch, just beautiful facilities. Our community is so fortunate to have those kind of facilities available, not only to our students,
1: sure,
0: but to the school or the school community and the cities in the area as a whole. And you're right, you know, we do have four different buildings. That is a little bit unique for smaller districts. You look at Melrose, you look at Sauk Center, where I came from in Maple Lake, single campuses. And the single campus has some advantages when it comes to, you know, a single mechanical room rather than
1: mm-hmm.
0: four, and the expenses associated with four. Transportation, staffing, food service. There are some efficiencies there when you have the single campus that we don't enjoy. But you know what? They're beautiful facilities, and we're going to work with where we're at, not where we maybe could be.
1: Mm-hmm.
0: But this is where we're at, and I think the facilities are beautiful.
1: How you doing on names, students
0: I'm
1: and teachers?
0: I'm getting there. Slowly but surely, by the time I'm done, I think I'll have most of them done.
1: Just in time to leave, huh? That's pretty good. Well, Mark, again, that website, OurHuskiesOurFuture.org?
0: That's correct.
1: There's a lot of information on the upcoming election and what you'll see on your ballot and stuff like that. Questions can be answered there. And then, of course, keep in touch with everything going on with the Huskies through your guys' website and social media and stuff like that.
0: Absolutely. And just another note, not everybody is online, that sort of thing. And so we will be sending a mailer out. Look for that in early October with information about the ballot, voting places, and we'll have a fact sheet in there as well. So that'll come out sometime in early October.
1: Gotcha. Mark, it was nice meeting you. Stick around. Off the air, we'll put a calendar together to see when you're coming back, okay?
0: We'll do that. Sounds good. Thanks, Kirby. Appreciate the time.
1: Yeah, you as well. That's Mark Rademski right here on Party Line. He's Albany Area Schools Interim Superintendent, and Party Line brought to you by Chiropractic Connection.
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6: 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A steel beam from the World Trade Center is set to go on display at the White House today as the nation prepares to mark the 25th anniversary of the 9/11 terror attacks. More from Mark Mayfield.
7: The Tunnel to Towers Steel Across America tour is bringing the 16,000-pound beam to the Ellipse. President Trump is expected to deliver remarks. I'm Mark Mayfield.
6: Parts of Hawaii are still getting hit with heavy rain and damaging winds as Hurricane Lowell remains a powerful Category 2 storm. Liz Kreutz is there.
8: This morning, Hurricane Lowell thrashing Hawaii. Overnight, the outer bands of the Category 2 storm barreling towards the Hawaiian island, with more than 100-mile-per-hour winds whipping through.
6: It is currently packing maximum sustained winds of 105 miles per hour as it passes to the north-northwest of the island of Niihau, and a hurricane warning is in effect currently for all of Kauai County. National Transportation Safety Board investigators are on the scene of Sunday's deadly crash of an Amazon cargo plane at Miami International Airport.
9: The NTSB says they have recovered the black boxes from the cargo plane. They're being analyzed at their headquarters in D.C. Investigators say a team of 32 investigators are here on site, and they're going to be looking at a number of factors to see what may have caused this crash that tragically claimed five lives.
6: George Solis reports the plane overran the runway by about 1,300 feet while attempting to land on Sunday afternoon. Lindsay Clancy's lawyer is requesting President Trump consider a pardon for her. Kevin Reddington appeared on ABC's Good Morning America today, just days after a mistrial was declared in Clancy's triple murder case. She is charged with a state crime and a president can't. Michael Kastner, NBC News Radio. Americans are not happy with the education system these days. More from Rory O'Neill.
10: Satisfaction in a K-12 education in the U.S. is down to 32%, a record low in the 27-year history of the Gallup survey on the issue. Satisfaction averaged 44% since 1999, peaking at 53% in 2004. Schools received their highest marks for preparing students to adapt to new technologies, their lowest marks for developing skills in critical thinking or problem solving. I'm Rory O'Neill.
6: President Trump's MAGA Incorporated is getting involved in the U.S. Senate race in Texas. The Super PAC made a $10 million ad buy for TV streaming and digital advertising, representing MAGA Inc.'s first expenditure of the upcoming general election. Half of the outlay will cover positive ads boosting Republican candidate Ken Paxton, a Trump ally, and the other half will pay for negative messaging directed against Democratic candidate James Tallarico. There appears to be a shortage of estrogen patches used to treat the symptoms of menopause. More from Tammy Trujillo.
11: The Food and Drug Administration says it's aware of reports of patients having difficulty accessing the patches and is working with manufacturers to increase supply. The FDA says more women have been seeking treatment for symptoms of menopause, leading to a surge in demand. The supply of FDA-approved patches has nearly doubled over the last year.
6: Nashville runners turned a downtown 5K into a colorful tribute to Dolly Parton over the weekend. About 1,600 people took part in the inaugural 9 to 5K run and walk with plenty of blonde wigs, glitter, tutus, and pink and purple outfits. The event raised about $10,000 for the Imagination Library of Middle Tennessee, which is expected to provide about 5,400 free books to children. Michael Kastner, NBC News Radio.
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5: Chasm weather.
12: Daytime highs approaching 80 today under cloudy skies, southwesterly winds 8 to 15 miles per hour. Lows dip down to about 57. Tonight, mainly clear skies. Highs level off around 74. Tomorrow, mainly sunny. Clear skies Thursday with daytime highs approaching 78. 81, slight chance of thunderstorms Friday. From the Weatherology Radio Network, I'm Staff Meteorologist Jennifer Vujicic on AM 1150 KASM.
1: All right, Jennifer. Jennifer Vujicic with a weather check right here on KASM. We start the 10 o'clock hour at 73 degrees in central Minnesota. Morning low was 66. Yesterday, 80 the high, 67 the low. Normal high 74, a low of 53. Last year, 78 the high, 52 the low. Record high, 99. 1931, record low is 36, 1883, 82 hundredths of precipitation here in Albany. Humidity at 90%, pressure 29.89, winds from the southeast at 4 miles an hour. Visibility at 10 miles, dew point at 62. Sunrose 6:49, it'll set at 7:43. Going to be 80 today, 73 right now. We'll catch your weather. 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
13: It is Tuesday morning, September 8th, and this is AgriTalk. Welcome to AgriTalk. I'm your host, Chip Flory. Corn and soybean futures have traded on both sides of unchanged this morning, but wheat futures started last night higher and have maintained gains since the session started. U.S. equities are solidly lower, and WTI crude oil futures are back above 90 bucks in the nearby contracts on no end to the U.S.-Iran war. And wheat is higher after hope for peace between Russia and Ukraine faded over the weekend. We will get an update on harvest from Randy Doughty and David Hula in a Breaking Barriers update. We'll get ready for Friday's crop update and supply and demand report with Lane Acree from Pro Farmer. And Jim Wiesmeyer will be here at the end of the show to update us on some issues. Taylor Leach from Farm Journal's Milk will stop by after we get a news update from Haley Bickelhop. Good morning, Haley.
14: Good morning, Chip. You ready? Back in the swing of it after a long weekend?
13: Well, back in the swing of it, that might be pushing it a bit. Yeah, exactly.
14: I thought you were just going to say you were working all weekend. I thought you were going to say, I don't need to get back in the swing of it. You've just been on the clock the whole time.
13: No, I wouldn't say that, Haley. I wouldn't say that. Heck no. I took a break, got some boating in, got some fishing done. Yeah. It was great.
14: What could be better?
13: Great weekend.
14: Good.
13: That's right.
14: Good, good. Yeah, the weather was pretty nice. I got to say, I had a great weekend, too. Lots of time relaxing, which is always good. So
13: that's awesome. Yes. Good for you. Good
14: it
13: for you.
14: Awesome.
13: All right.
14: Well, yeah, Chip,
13: but
14: right before that holiday weekend, there was some big news out of the White House because President Donald Trump signed two executive orders aimed at shifting policy in the U.S. cattle industry. The actions targeted four operational areas with the goal of rebuilding America's cattle herd. So, Chip, these were reducing predator threats, pursuing mandatory country of origin labeling, strengthening packer competition, and expanding grazing opportunities. So I'm going to break down each of these sections a little bit further based on Angie Stump Denton's article that's up on Drovers right now. Please go and read that for even more details. But when we look at wolves, this executive order directs the Secretary of Interior to evaluate whether gray wolves and Mexican gray wolves meet the criteria to be delisted or downlisted under the Endangered Species Act. USDA says the Department of Interior must update standards to pay ranchers 100% of the market value for livestock losses due to predators. So, Chip, obviously, Angie's been writing about this for a long time. This has been a topic that we've talked about for a long time, but definitely some things that could be shifting here. But once again, an evaluation of this criteria.
13: Right, right. Yeah, and then, of course, they talk about mandatory country of origin labeling is going to be a major topic of discussion going forward in the cattle industry. I don't think there's any question about that.
14: Exactly. Yeah, yeah. The executive order, it says that USDA is going to be working with U.S. Trade Representative. They're going to review the authority that they have to implement a mandatory country of origin label for beef. Obviously, Chip, we've talked about the discussions here, but the U.S. Cattlemen's Association is a strong supporter of this move. The Meat Institute, they strongly oppose. They warn that there could be a lot of additional costs included in this discussion. Another part of these executive orders, USDA will prioritize investigations into anti-competitive practices under the Packer and Stockyards Act, which would increase enforcement and staffing and coordinate closely with DOJ. USDA would also, the Food Safety and Inspection Service would also be expanding the Cooperative Interstate Shipment Program. This would make it easier for state-inspected meat to cross state lines, too.
13: Right, right. Okay. Yeah, there's a lot happening there, a lot of irons in the fire for the cattlemen trying to figure out exactly how that is all going to shake out.
14: Exactly. I'm sure we'll be continuing to hear more over the next few weeks. Chip, another headline today. Canada imposed tariffs of 15% to 50% on hundreds of products from the U.S. The measures are likely to hit U.S. exporters in Michigan and Ohio. And, Chip, we know that those are states that are heating up right now as the midterm elections are right around the corner. Trump on Monday threatened in a social media post to bar some sales in the U.S. The president's accusing the, just all these discussions are continuing, and we'll see how they pan out. Yeah. Chip, some other news that's coming down the pipeline. No cattle came across the border from Mexico last week. So Angie's been talking with some of her sources down there. A chute on the Mexican side went down. So they're saying that these cattle are so much bigger that it's making it hard for them to get through the system that they currently have. USDA did tell her sources that they will have it up and running by today. We've reached out to USDA for more confirmation. We're waiting to hear back. But definitely a dynamic shift there from the cattle that were coming across just a couple of weeks ago.
13: Yeah, this is crazy that they weren't set up and ready to handle these animals as they're coming across. And each one of them's got to be inspected. You got to have the chute.
14: Exactly, exactly. Well, the fabrication crew starts Fort Morgan Cargill plant. Employees were back on this job in late August after 4 months of labor disputes. Chip, the plant stopped harvesting in April. Obviously, we've been following that. Then this lockout began in May. The Teamsters Local 455 members ratified a new five-year agreement in the middle of August. But before the halt, Fort Morgan harvested 4,000 head a day. Harvesting did begin last Thursday with around 1,000 head per day.
13: Right, right. Yeah. A lot of the workers need to be retrained on knife cuts and exactly how to break that carcass down. So it'll take a little while for them to get back up to full speed. I don't think there's any question about that. Haley, great updates there. Thank you so much. We'll talk to you later.
14: Yeah, thanks, Chip.
13: All right, that is Haley Bicklehop. Let's bring in Taylor Leach from Farm Journal's Milk. Good morning, Taylor.
15: Hi, Chip.
13: Okay.
15: Got the chance to take a break from writing, but I spent my long weekend scrubbing some calf hutches instead. So that was how I spent my vacation day.
13: Yeah, there's always something to do. Always. At least it didn't get as hot as what they said it was supposed to, Taylor.
15: We got a little bit of a break from the heat and the humidity, so I guess I won't complain too much.
13: There you go. There you go. So tell me about if you give a kid a heifer.
15: Yeah. So I took a break from writing some of these more, hard news stories to write one that was a little bit closer to my heart. I grew up showing cows at the local, state, and national level, and I thought it'd be fun to write a little children's book that kind of shares about if you give a kid a heifer, it's not always just them trying to get a ribbon at the end of the day. Sometimes they're just building confidence, making new friends, and learning life lessons out in the barn. So if you give a kid a heifer, they have to learn how to break it to lead, wash it, get it ready for the shows, and then just practicing some of those hard life lessons.
13: Yeah. Yeah, absolutely. I mean,
16: I grew up showing cattle as well, and I can't imagine how my life would be different if I hadn't done that, Taylor. And it's because of the things that you mentioned, the responsibility, the leadership, the confidence.

0: That is Pro Farmer Economist Lane Acree here on AgriTalk. Coming up next, we're going to get an issues update from Jim Wiesmeyer, Wiesmeyer's Perspectives podcast, right here on AgriTalk.
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0: This industry spotlight is brought to you by Yara North America. Joining me now is Marcus Broughton, senior agronomist at Yara. Marcus, as farmers wrap up harvest, how do you think they should measure whether or not their nutrient management program was profitable?
7: We can't have a conversation around profitability without some level of reflection on our investment, or put another way, how much did we spend on fertility? If we were forced to cut back this year, did that hurt us? If we invested more in products or changed rates or altered practices, did that help us? That's really what we're driving for.
0: What tips do you have to improve next year's crop performance and profitability?
7: There's four things that I tend to talk about when I'm asked this question. And the first one is, let's understand yield in the context of extremes. So evaluate your highest producing and your lowest producing fields or zones of fields for clues to help us just understand what's driving that, what's influencing that productivity in kind of a constant fertility program. And then I would review my fertility program nutrient by nutrient. Start with nitrogen, recognize that's a critical one, but we want to make sure that we're giving some consideration to phosphorus and potassium, sulfur, magnesium, calcium, right on down the line. And then I think it's critical, too, that we don't forget micronutrients. We're operating under a yield environment today where micronutrient nutrition is becoming more and more important and a potential limitation to productivity. And the last one, and I would almost go so far as to say, is this is the most important one, is work closely with your trusted advisor and your ag retailer. Let's review last year's programs. Let's start planning early to get fertility in place and make those management decisions in a timely way.
0: Excellent, Marcus. Okay, that is Marcus Broughton, senior agronomist at Yara North America. To learn more about how Yara can help your nutrient program, head to www.yara.us.
8: Farming takes big decisions, but success is often in the tiniest details. Walking fields, timing emergence, identifying early stressors, and tracking drydown. That's why Champion Seed is always here, up close and personal with your

0: before crashing his Jeep and allegedly killing Beckham. Beckham was a 2001 graduate of Denfield, where he received first-team All-District and All-Conference honors as a running back. Green remains free under supervised release and is due back in court October 29th. A new March of Dimes report considers Houston County a maternity care desert. The designation means the county has no birthing facility and no obstetric clinics, clinicians who attend births. Houston County had moderate access to maternity care and nonprofits in 2024, thanks to a report. County officials say most of the local births take place at the Mayo Clinic or Emplify hospitals elsewhere in the region, with transportation remaining a major barrier for some families. March of Dimes says about 1 in 4 Minnesota counties are now considered maternity care deserts. New state data shows Duluth's tree canopy is shrinking even as its street tree population grows. Officials say the emerald ash borer is largely responsible for the canopy loss, with thousands of mature ash trees removed across the city. Duluth is replacing them with a wide variety of species, but officials say younger trees will take decades to replace the lost canopy. The DNR says planting more diverse species could also make the urban forests more resilient to disease and climate change. The DNR surveys also found Duluth's white cedar population more than quadrupled over the decade to nearly 38,000 trees. Minnesota freshman running back Ryan Estrada is out for the season. Star Tribune reports that Estrada suffered a season-ending knee injury in Thursday's win over Eastern Illinois. Freshman running back was working with the second team behind starter Darius Taylor and backup T.J. Thomas. Estrada, a four-star recruit out of El Paso, Texas, also rushed for 7,600 yards and 95 touchdowns in high school. Gophers host Mississippi State on Saturday at Huntington Bank Stadium. Western Minnesota Church is mourning the death of its pastor, Steve Junker, 58, died weeks after suffering a spinal cord injury aboard a cruise ship in Italy. Junker fell into a pool and nearly drowned while celebrating his son's wedding on August 16th. He was flown back to the U.S. and treated at the Mayo Clinic in Rochester, where he underwent emergency spinal surgery. Junker was pastor at the Chippewa Lutheran Church in Brandon, where his funeral is scheduled for Friday. Cruiser resuming work on a $7.3 million tunnel lighting project on Highway 61 along the North Shore. Second phase includes upgrades to emergency lighting systems in the Silver Creek and Lafayette Bluff tunnels. MnDOT says motorists will encounter single-lane traffic controlled by signals on weekdays, with weekend travel unaffected. The project has already replaced hundreds of Align lights with energy-efficient LED fixtures that automatically adjust to outside conditions. Work will begin at the Silver Creek Tunnel before moving to the Lafayette Bluff Tunnel, and it's expected to continue through late October. Look at statewide news right here on KASM. 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Here's weather.
1: Chasm weather.
2: Daytime highs approaching 80 today under cloudy skies, southwesterly winds 8 to 15 miles per hour. Lows dip down to about 57. Tonight, mainly clear skies. Highs level off around 74. Tomorrow, mainly sunny. Clear skies Thursday with daytime highs approaching 78. 81, slight chance of thunderstorms Friday. From the Weatherology Radio Network, I'm staff meteorologist Jennifer Wojcicki on AM 1150 KASM.
0: All right, Jennifer. Jennifer Wojcicki with a weather check right here on KASM Radio. 74. Into the 11 o'clock hour, daytime high, morning low 66. Yesterday, 80 the high, 67 the low. Normal high 74, a low 53. Last year, 78 the high, 52 the low. Record high 99, 1931. Record low 36 in 1883. 82 hundredths of precipitation here in Albany. I'll go through the complete weather rainfall totals at the bottom of the hour. Humidity at 88%. Pressure 29.89, winds from the southeast at 4 miles an hour, visibility 10 miles, dew point at 66, sunrise at 6:49, it'll set at 7:43. Look at your weather right here on KASM. 74 right now on our way towards 80. 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
0: 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Massive Christian Burial for Beatrice F. Hines, age 97, of Little Falls. 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Once again for Beatrice F. Hines, age 97, of Little Falls. 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Be at 11 on Wednesday at Holy Spirit Catholic Church in St. Cloud. 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Once again for Dennis N. Schmidt, age 88, of St. Cloud. Massive Christian Burial for John Winters, age 75, of West Union. Be at 11 on Wednesday at St. Alexis Catholic Church in West Union. 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Parish prayers are at 4 o'clock. St. Joe Society will pray at 6 p.m. this evening for John Winters, age 75, of West Union. Massive Christian Burial for Carol Schneider, age 70, of Sauk Center. Be at 11 on Thursday at St. Paul's Catholic Church in Sauk Center. Visitation 4 until 7 on Wednesday at the Pat and Chad Funeral Home in Sauk Center. 10 until 10:45 on Thursday at the church. Parish prayers are at 4 o'clock tomorrow afternoon for Carol Schneider, age 70, of Sauk Center. Massive Christian Burial for Janet Schmidt, age 86, of Long Prairie. Be at 11 on Thursday at St. Mary's of Mount Carmel Catholic Church in Long Prairie. Visitation tomorrow night, 4 until 7, with a rosary at 3:45 at the church. Also continues an hour prior to the Mass on Thursday for Janet Schmidt, age 86, of Long Prairie. Memorial service for Mary Lou Leeser, age 84, of Cold Spring. Be at 5 on Thursday at the Winter Funeral Home in Cold Spring. Visitation 2 until 5 Thursday for Mary Lou Leeser, age 84, of Cold Spring. Services for Barbara Ann Madden, age 78, of Chanhassen, be held on Friday from 9 until 11 at Emblem Rennie Funeral Service. There's a Mass at 11:30 at St. Mary's Church. Once again, for Barbara Ann Madden, age 78, of Chanhassen. Funeral services for Diane Shuttler, age 76, of St. Cloud, be held on Friday at Love of Christ Lutheran Church in St. Cloud. Services at noon. There's a visitation an hour beforehand for Diane Shuttler, age 76, of St. Cloud. Funeral services for the late Deborah L. Coltis, age 70, of St. Augusta, be at 11 on Friday at Riverside Evangelical Church in Sartell. Visitation 9:30 until the hour of the service for Deborah L. Coltis, age 70, of St. Augusta. Celebration of life for Daniel Joseph Reller, age 57, of Minneapolis, formerly of Little Falls, be held from 4 until 7 on Friday at Emblem Brenny Funeral.

service in Little Falls. Once again, for Daniel Joseph Reller, age 57, of Minneapolis, formerly of Little Falls. Memorial service for Lawrence Lonnie Iverson, age 83, of Osakis. That'll take place on Saturday at 11 o'clock at Salem Lutheran Church in Osakis. Visitation Friday at Salem Lutheran Church from 6 until 8, an hour prior to the service at the church on Saturday. For Lawrence Lonnie Iverson, age 83, of Osakis. Massive Christian burial for Stephen Giant Gretsch, age 64, of Albany. Be held at 11 on Saturday at Seven Dollars Catholic Church in Albany. A visitation will be from 9:30 to 11 Saturday at the church. Once again, for the late Stephen Giant Gretsch, age 64, of Albany. Celebration of life for Ann L. Holt, age 81, of St. Cloud, takes place on Saturday at Miller Carlin Funeral Home in St. Cloud from 1 until 4 for Ann L. Holt, age 81, of St. Cloud. And a funeral for Dorothy Flipson, age 90, of Cold Spring. Will be at 11 o'clock on Saturday at St. Boniface Catholic Church in Cold Spring. Visitation 4 until 7 on Friday at Winter Funeral Home in Cold Spring. 9 until 10:45 Saturday at the church for Dorothy Flipson, age 90, of Cold Spring. Your funeral announcements right here on KASM, brought to you through the courtesy of Miller Carlin Funeral Home, St. Cloud, Albany, Holding Fort in Upsala, Daniel Funeral Home and Cremation, St. 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

0: Terry Quiz Time right here on KASM. Playing for $60 here on your Tuesday. 60 bucks up for grabs on the Dairy Quiz. If you can answer my five trivia questions, you will receive a $60 check from us here on KESM. Get one wrong, it's a cheese certificate from Stearns County American Dairy, who co-sponsors the Dairy Quiz, or a certificate for a Wednesday lunch buffet at Shady's Hometown Tavern in Albany. That tasty roasted chicken buffet that they do on Wednesdays so well over at Shady's. Roasted chicken, mashed potatoes and gravy, white cheddar mac and cheese, soup salad, and dinner roll. As phone lines are open right now, if you'd like to play the Dairy Quiz, give me a call at 845-2184. Hop on the air. See if you can handle my five trivia questions right here on KASM. You're on the air on KASM Radio. Would you like to play the Dairy Quiz?
1: Yes.
0: Your name? Your name?
1: Renee.
0: Renee, where are you calling from?
1: Freeport.
0: Renee, have you played the Dairy Quiz before?
1: Yes, I have.
0: Perfect. You know what you're doing? I'll ask the questions twice. You have 15 seconds to answer. Get them all right, Renee. You're going to get 60 bucks. Get one wrong, it is that cheese certificate or that certificate to Shady's for a Wednesday buffet. You ready to go? Should we do it?
1: Yes.
0: Let's do it. Your D question here today. What is the four-digit street number of the White House's address on Pennsylvania Avenue in Washington, D.C.? Again, what is the four-digit street number of the White House's address on Pennsylvania Avenue in Washington, D.C.? Five seconds, Renee.
1: God, I have no idea.
0: Shoot. I was looking for 1600. 1600 Pennsylvania Avenue, Northwest Washington, D.C. So, son of a, no 60 bucks for you, Renee, but you're not going away empty-handed. Would you like that cheese certificate or that certificate to Shady's for a Wednesday buffet?
1: Shady's.
0: Shady's it is. Renee, hang out on the phone line. I'll get your address off the air. We'll mail that out to you, okay?
1: All right, thank you.
0: You got it. Renee, unable to identify the White House's street number is 1600 Pennsylvania Avenue. We toss a five in the kitty. Play for 65 bucks tomorrow. Renee gets that Shady's Wednesday buffet certificate. It's the Dairy Quiz, brought to you by Shady's and brought to you by Stearns County American Dairy.

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0: 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We catch up talking today about silage harvest.
6: This is Jackie Estrom, your cropping systems extension educator for Stearns, Benton, Morrison, and Sherburne counties. The 2026 growing season has been hot and dry from early July through much of August. Depending on where you are in the state, drought conditions range from non-existent to extreme. Growing degree day accumulation has been ahead of normal for much of the season, resulting in early May planted corn projected to reach black layer around 11 days ahead of schedule. Silage harvest has been underway in the Quad Counties for at least a few weeks, thanks to accelerated maturity, although some fields might be impacted by the dry conditions. Moisture is the key factor in determining when silage is ready for harvest. Silage top too wet can result in seeping of nutrients, while silage that is too dry will not pack well, increasing its potential for air pockets, mold, and storage losses. Adjusting moisture after a chopping is not feasible, as it could take 7 gallons of water per ton of silage to raise moisture by a mere 1%. This means that all silage must be harvested when the moisture is just right. Kernel milkline is often used as a trigger to begin testing silage moisture. Moisture levels at specific milkline triggers tend to be highly variable between varieties. In one Wisconsin study, kernel milkline triggers correlated with moisture too high for harvest in 95% of the tested hybrids. When the milkline trigger is reached, a sample of the silage should be collected for testing, either by chopping a small section of the field or by hand. Moisture should be continuously tested during harvest to ensure proper moisture is maintained throughout the lot. Moisture can be measured using a microwave or commercial forage moisture tester. In the microwave, start by placing a glass of water in a corner in the microwave. Use high power to dry a paper plate for 1 or 1.5 minutes. Place the paper plate on a scale, zero it out, and weigh the silage sample that you place on top. A 100-gram sample of silage makes for easy math. Place the plate of silage back in the microwave with the glass of water and heat on 50% power for about 4 minutes. Weigh the sample and return it to the microwave for slightly less amounts of time until the change in weight is less than 2 grams per drying. If the sample is dried for too long, it may char, and a new sample will be required. With a commercial tester, start with a similar 100-gram sample and receptacle. The heating system should dry the sample for 30 minutes at first, and then the sample can be weighed every 10 minutes thereafter until the weight change is less than 2 grams. By dividing the dry sample weight, which is the end result, by the wet sample weight, which is whatever you started with, possibly 100 grams, and multiplying by 100, you get the percent dry matter of the silage. Subtract percent dry matter from 100% to get percent moisture. Silage in a bunker should be harvested between 65 and 75% moisture, and silage in a bag can be harvested between 60 and 70% moisture. For a rough estimate of harvest timing, figure moisture loss of a half of a percent per day. In the case of drought-stressed fields, testing is particularly important because a dry appearance doesn't always translate to dry silage. Variation in plant height, maturity, and grain fill will result in variable moisture and quality throughout the field. Despite drought stress, corn with some grain development and some green leaves may continue to accumulate dry matter and fill grain. Giving these plants more time to grow can help improve silage quality compared to early harvest. If pollination was unsuccessful and ears have no kernels, harvest should occur as soon as optimal moisture is reached. Silage with little grain may have increased crude protein and fiber with decreased energy content. Another quality management tool for silage is cutting height. A lower cutting height will increase yield, but reduce quality with a reduced ratio of grain to stover. For normal conditions, anywhere from 4 to 8 inches is recommended, but in drought-stressed fields, risk of nitrate accumulation may warrant cutting at 10 to 12 inches to avoid the highest concentration of nitrates in the lowest third of the stalk. Drought-stressed plants may be temporarily high in nitrate for 3 days following a rain event. It's best to avoid harvest during that time. For more details on managing corn silage in dry conditions, visit extension.umn.edu/agriculture/crop-production/corn/harvesting-drought-stress-corn-4-silage. If you have questions about corn silage generally, reach out to your local extension office. This has been Jackie Estrom, your cropping systems extension educator for Stearns, Benton, Morrison, and Sherburn counties.
7: Daily Extension Report. Thank you, Jackie. Right here on KASM, we have your bottom of the hour news. We're going to look at your weather. We're going to look at your unbearable program. All coming up on the way right here on KASM. We sit at 75 degrees right now on your Tuesday morning. High school sports tonight on KASM. It's Pequot week. Albany takes on Pequot Lakes in volleyball this evening. And then on football, Albany takes on Pequot Lakes on Friday. So Albany-Pequot volleyball tonight on our sibling station. It's Melrose Volleyball playing host to Morris this evening on Total Country. 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
8: 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I'm Sean Maloney. Minnesota farmers and businesses could feel the impact of a growing trade dispute with Canada. New Canadian tariffs on U.S. goods take effect today, ranging from 15 to 50%. The tariffs target products including steel, dairy, farm equipment, and electronics. Canada is one of Minnesota's largest trading partners, and no formal trade talks are currently underway. The Minnesota DNR is reminding waterfowl hunters about changes in how federal duck stamps are delivered and used this season. Migratory game bird consultant Nate Huck says hunters who buy stamps online can use that purchase as proof while waiting for the physical stamp.
9: Folks can either get it from the Minnesota DNR through the webpage. Important to note that you're not going to receive that physical stamp until after March 10th. If you get it online, that's your proof throughout the license year. And if you get it at the post office, make sure you sign it on the face.
8: More info can be found on the DNR's website. And a Western Minnesota church is mourning the loss of its longtime pastor, 58-year-old Steve Junker of Elbow Lake, died September 4th after suffering a severe spinal cord injury in a cruise ship accident in Italy last month. His funeral is set for Friday at Chippewa Lutheran Church in Brandon. This is MNN.
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7: Forecast glance right here on KASM. Remainder of your Tuesday, high of 80 and cloudy. Tonight, clearing skies, overnight lows around 57. Wednesday tomorrow, clear skies, high of 74. Tomorrow night, clear skies, a low of 49. Thursday, high of 78 and sunny. Thursday night, clear skies, low of 60. Friday up to 81 with a chance of thunderstorms. Friday night, low of 54, partly cloudy. Saturday, 69. Sunday, 64. Monday, 65. Look at your weather right here on KESM. Sitting at 76 degrees, halfway through this, the 11 o'clock hour for your daytime high. Morning low was 66. Yesterday, 80 the high, 67 the low. Normal high, 74, a low of 53. Last year, 78 the high, 52 the low. Record high, 99, 1931. Record low, 36 in 1883. I told you I'd give you the full scope of the rainfall totals, and by golly, I'll do that right now. .82 of precipitation here in Albany. A tenth, 2 miles south of Freda. 4,500 at the Rich Spring Golf Course. An inch west of the Woodtick Ranch. 0.6, 2 miles southwest of New Munich. An inch and 0.19, 2 miles west of St. Anna. 0.7, 3 miles south of Freeport. 0.3, 3 miles east of St. Nick. 0.2 in Roscoe. 0.4, 2 miles west of Meyer Grove. 0.7, 6 miles south of Freeport. 0.4, 2 miles southwest of Greenwald. 0.3, 2 miles southeast of St. Nick. Inch and a tenth in Avon. 0.5 in Wade Park. 0.1, 3 miles north of Albany. 0.2, 2 miles southwest of Richmond. 0.7, 3 miles south of Cold Spring. 1.5, 4 miles north of St. Joe. 1.5, 5 miles north of St. Joe. 4 miles west of Uppsala, got 0.91. Look at your rainfall totals right here on KASM. Appreciate everybody calling in to let us know how much moisture they got. Arcos Weather Center, humidity at 88%, pressure 29.89. Dew point at 69, visibility at 10 miles, wind southeasterly at 8 miles an hour, sunrose 6:49, it'll set at 7:43. Look at your weather right here on KASM. 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Saw this article and wanted to it kind of caught my eye as heavy rainfall for multiple rounds of storms gave Minnesota a soaking over the long holiday weekend, including a healthy, much-needed rain in the Twin Cities. Airport reported that 0.35 of rain fell at MSP. That's not much, but it's nearly as much as the past 38 days produced. In the 38 days prior, the airport saw 0.5 of rain. And last night they got 0.35. You don't have to travel far from the airport to find more significant rainfall totals. North Metro spots, some got an inch or 2 inches of rain. Radar estimates Monday afternoon through Tuesday morning. 1 to 3 inches of rain along a line of roughly Hutchinson to Rice Lake, Wisconsin. Another pocket about St. Cloud to Mora in Onamia had 1 to 3 inches of rain. There's a stripe of heavy rain that fell off the I-90 corridor in far southern Minnesota. Western Minnesota got soaked on Saturday night through Sunday morning with 4 to 6 inches of rain in parts of Otter Tail County. That's, 6 inches and 44 hundredths in Richville. Fergus got 3 3/4 inches. Pelican Rapids, 1 7/10 inches. Some spots on the Monday, that was over the weekend. Some spots on Monday, Tuesday, like Delano, 2 7/10 inches last night into this morning. Big totals. Twin Cities stayed under an inch. Nice to get that rain to clean up the fair, too. State Fair's done. Kind of wash it all away. Push it out of there. I was out in the driveway last night. Reggie went to a movie. He was he was welcome to leave last night. His grandma asked if she could take him to a movie, and it was like, yes, love it. Again, welcome to leave. Your turn, grandma. Tough night. Who knew eating supper could be so hard? Asking him to sit down and eat supper. Wasn't asking him to go to the dentist or finish War and Peace or anything like that. I just wanted him to eat something before he went to the movie, but yep, I was the bad guy on that one. Regardless, my daughter and I were out in the driveway, and I was pushing her around in this little cart, getting her some outside time, some fresh air, and then the rain started again, because it rained a little in the afternoon, and then it was dropping again, and so I quickly got her out of there, and yeah, I was like, oh, well, so much for that. It hasn't rained hardly at all, and now it's raining twice in one day, switching it up on us. So our plans got pushed inside. Not that we were going to sit out there for hours upon hours. It was already like close to 7 o'clock and getting darker. She goes to bed by about 8. So, again, I wasn't planning on walking a 5K or anything like that, but just pushing her around the driveway in a little cart. And the rain pushed us back in. But that's okay. We'll take it. I got a grease stain from grilling. Just some burger grease or something came off my grill. It's been on there for a while because it doesn't rain. I could get the hose, I guess. That would be proactive. But now I feel like it's a part of the driveway. It's going to be stuck right there. So some rain can continue. I'll have to check that when I get home. See if that got cleaned up. 77 degrees right now. There's the Unbearable program. Unbearable is brought to you by Deals on Radio. 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We gave out some car wash certificates this morning to Albany Chrysler Center. A look at some savings for you right there. 10 gold washes for $50. $5 per gold wash. You take that and run with it. 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Queen Bee's, Albany and Richmond AW, Jill's Cafe, some local restaurant savings, Great Blue Heron. I'll await you through Deals on Radio.

0: and dealsonradio.com. There's the Unbearable program. We dive into the midday egg business update, then the Air Mart, all coming up on the way. Your Brownfield market update right now at 11:40 here on your Tuesday morning is made possible thanks to Magnify Financial. We're at 78 degrees and some sunshine here in Albany. 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
1: New crop marketing year optimism. I'm Erin Anderson with Agribusiness News on Brownfield. Which corn brand delivers higher yield potential and advanced pest protection with four modes of action? Your field knows the one, Pioneer brand PowerCore Ultra Enlist Corn. An ag economist says farmers should be relatively happy with how exports ended the previous marketing year. Ben Brown with University of Missouri Extension says the demand for corn was record large and soybeans rebounded from a rough start.
2: We had quite a bit of Chinese buying that came in. You know, they did buy the 12 million metric tons that they promised to buy over the winter months. A lot of those soybeans got shipped. And as we look ahead into the new marketing year, we're seeing some sales to different countries, including China.
1: The new crop marketing year for corn and soybeans started September 1st. An extension agronomist with Iowa State University says weather conditions this summer have been conducive to several corn diseases. However, Rebecca Vitato says the variable weather has played in farmers' favor.
3: I could find northern corn leaf blight, tar spot, gray leaf spot, bacterial leaf streak. I can see a little bit of southern rust, but not necessarily a whole lot about one particular disease.
1: Vitato says producers should scout ahead of harvest to prioritize fields where high disease pressure could lead to stock quality and standability concerns. A new program is supporting mental wellness and youth across rural communities. Brownfield's Nicole Hesla has more.
4: Adriella Rigsby with Rural Minds tells Brownfield.
5: Rural youth ages 15 to 19 are dying by suicide at a rate 74% higher than urban peers.
4: Rural Minds partnered with Northwestern University's Lab for Scalable Mental Health to create the Rural Youth Mental Wellness Program and address resource gaps.
5: Access, affordability, and stigma. Those were the three walls that were really like standing between rural youth and mental health support. And so we designed these tools to break through all three of those.
4: Rigsby says the digital platform offers sessions to help young people better understand feelings like depression, anxiety, and suicide.
5: Our goal at the end of the day is to share these resources and information and save lives.
4: The program is launching nationwide this September for National Suicide Prevention Month. I'm Nicole Haslip with Brownfield.
1: An ag researcher says farmers can start planning management changes that could help them benefit from the 45Z Clean Fuel Production Tax Credit. Michigan State University's Bruno Basso tells Brownfield.
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1: The U.S. Treasury is expected to finalize regulations in November. I'm Erin Anderson for Brownfield.
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0: 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Your items will remain in the file for 3 to 5 days. Mail them in, email them in, drop them off. We'll get them on the air for free right here on KASM. Airmart made possible thanks to Apex Mechanical.
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7: The Bible has much to say about angels. 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In Psalm 91, we see these words, "For he will command his angels concerning you to guard you in all your ways." And in Hebrews 1:14, "Are they not all ministering spirits sent out to serve?" 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And that's the truth.
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9: Chasm's top of the hour update. 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
11: President Trump is marking the 25th anniversary of the 9/11 terror attacks. Speaking today in front of the White House, he said the country will never forget those who lost their lives that day. Trump hosted first responders from New York as a steel beam recovered from the World Trade Center went on display at the White House. Stocks are seeing a sharp dip as oil prices have spiked due to Iran and the U.S. exchanging strikes over the weekend. Investors also have concerns related to trade tensions ramping up between Canada and the U.S. As a result, the Dow Jones has been down over 600 points at times today. Gas prices remain high with the long holiday weekend now in the rearview mirror. NBC's Garrett Hake has more.
12: The cost of gas pushed higher in part by the ongoing wars in Iran and Ukraine. A gallon of regular now sitting at $4.15, nearly a dollar higher than this time last year. The president overnight saying prices will go down after the war.
11: Prices at the pump are highest in California, where drivers are paying an average of $5.86 a gallon. Hurricane Lowell is creating heavy rain, strong waves, and damaging winds that's impacting parts of Hawaii. The storm is currently packing maximum sustained winds of 90 miles an hour as it heads north. Lowell is currently a Category 1 hurricane and is expected to become a tropical storm later today. Lindsay Clancy's lawyer is asking President Trump to consider pardoning her. Kevin Reddington appeared on ABC's Good Morning America today, just days after a mistrial was declared in Clancy's triple murder case.
13: I'd like to say that perhaps Donald Trump, who felt compelled to speak out about this case, may very well, Mr. President, I would hope that you would consider this young lady, the type of person she is, what she's been through, and consider a pardon.
11: Clancy admitted to killing her three children in 2023, but pleaded not guilty by reason of insanity and a mistrial was declared after jurors couldn't reach a unanimous decision. Last week, Trump told reporters Clancy did a horrible, horrible thing and that there will be a price to pay. I'm Chris Caraccio, NBC News Radio. The family of Celeste Rivas Hernandez is calling for the death penalty for singer David. More now from Mark Mayfield.
14: This, as Monday would have been the girl's 16th birthday, and Tuesday marks 1 year since her remains were found in the trunk of a Tesla in a Hollywood tow yard. Her family tells the California Post the death penalty would be perfect for this kind of human being. David, whose real name is David Burke, is accused of having a sexual relationship with the 14-year-old, killing her after she threatened to come forward and dismembering her body.
11: President Trump is set to speak both nights of the Republican National Committee's first ever midterm convention in Dallas this week. Trump, who was already set to deliver the opening night keynote speech, will now also deliver the closing address on night two. Vice President J.D. Vance will headline the second night's keynote. New Hampshire voters will make their voices heard as that state holds primary elections today. Set to be decided is who moves forward in the races for the Senate, House, and governor. The Senate race is getting the most attention. Congressman Chris Pappas has emerged as the Democrat frontrunner, while John Isununu has the benefit of strong statewide name recognition on the Republican side. A documentary about convicted criminal and Theranos founder Elizabeth Holmes is all the buzz in the worlds of tech, finance, and film. You Can See Everything was screened Sunday night at the Telluride Film Festival after it was made in secret over 3 years ago. Filmmaker Nathan Fielder lived with Holmes and her husband for a month before she went to prison, and the movie also features an A-list celebrity who the Sunday night audience agreed to keep secret until the movie is released in 5 weeks. Nashville runners turned a downtown 5K into a colorful tribute to Dolly Parton over the holiday. About 1,600 people took part in the inaugural 9-to-5K run and walk with plenty of blonde wigs, glitter, and pink and purple outfits. The event raised about $10,000 for the Imagination Library of Middle Tennessee, which is expected to provide about 5,400 free books to children. I'm Chris Caraccio, NBC News Radio.
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9: Chasm weather.
15: Cloudy skies with a few peaks of sun this afternoon, with daytime highs approaching 80. Southwesterly winds 8 to 15 miles per hour. lows of aloft around 57. Tonight, mainly clear. Mainly sunny skies. Tomorrow, highs around

0: around 74. Daytime highs approaching 78 Thursday, under sunny skies. 81 Friday, slight chance of thunderstorms. From the Weatherology Weather Center, I'm meteorologist Jennifer Wojcicki on AM 1150 KASM.
1: All right, Jennifer Wojcicki with the weather check right here on KASM. Sitting at 80 degrees right now in central Minnesota. Daytime high, morning low was 66. Yesterday, 80 the high, 67 the low. Normal high of 74 with a low of 53. Last year, 78 the high, 52 the low. Record high 99, 1931. Record low 36 in 1883. Arcus Weather Center, humidity at 83%. Pressure 29.88. Winds from the southwest at 4 miles an hour. Visibility at 10 miles. Dew point is at 68. Sunrise 6:49. It'll set at 7:43. Look at your weather right here on KASM. 80 degrees right now. More Airmart coming up.
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1: 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We'll get them on the air for free. 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
2: 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I'm Joe Gill. 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
2: Charlie's Cafe in Freeport, new hours here after Labor Day. 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Always have the 40-acre caramel rolls and, of course, the homemade pie, and yeah, just a great menu, too. 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Charlie's Cafe, Main Street in Freeport. 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Coming up on 1220, we'll have your Brownfield update coming up, brought to you by...
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0: I'm Nicole Huslip with Ag Headline News. I'm Brownfield. A United Soybean Board member says farmers can help demonstrate the quality of U.S. soy as the industry works to expand global markets. Brent Rendell tells Brownfield farmers are encouraged to submit soybean samples at harvest through the Checkoff's annual quality survey.
1: We provide them with a kit that's got a prepaid label in it and bag, and it goes off to a university researcher who tests it for all kinds of grain qualities. And the good thing is it's no cost to the individual farmer. They get the results back sent to them in the mail.
0: U.S. ethanol exports remain on a record pace more than halfway through 2026. The Renewable Fuels Association says ethanol exports in July were down 3% from June, while the year-to-date pace is 13% higher than 2025's all-time high. A certified crop advisor says partnering with agricultural research projects can give better insights into how non-traditional management strategies could benefit farmers.
2: But it's allowed me to say, are there different market opportunities that we need to be looking at or crops we can consider when we had scenarios like this spring when it's a bit challenging when we put the economics to some of our more traditional corn and soybean rotations.
0: And the senior dairy analyst with Terrain says the expansion of large-scale dairy farms is changing the structure of the industry. Ben Lane says there are fewer farms, but more milk is being produced.
3: We might see a couple more years of high prices followed by longer troughs and lower prices because those large farms aren't responding to the month-to-month milk price. And as a result, the broader U.S. milk supply is not as responsive to milk price movements as it has been in the past.
0: 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I'm Nicole Huslip with Ag Headline News on Brownfield.
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6: 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Well, they can help you and walk you through that. Nelson Insurance Agency in Upsala. Celebrating 100 years this year. Their telephone number, 573-2151, 573-2151. That's all at Nelson Insurance Agency in Upsala. They help bring you this edition of Noontime News here on Chasm Radio. Let's take a look at local corn and soybean numbers. We make our way to ADM in St. Cloud here for today. And first of all, let's take a look at cash corn bids. Your cash corn at ADM. You're seeing corn right now for September at 466. Yeah, 466. October corn at 468. Soybean price, let's see here, $12.41 for September and October at $12.41. All right, how about dairy numbers? Let's begin. Look at butter and cheese here today. As we take a look at butter, butter is 3¾ cents lower, $1.40¼. Cheddar blocks a quarter lower at $1.46¼. Cheddar barrels are unchanged, $1.53¼ as well here today on your Tuesday. Your Class 3 milk futures, we were lower much of the morning here at midday. Let's see, what are we doing? Your milk still lower September, 9 cents lower, 16.09. October milk is 22 cents lower at 16.17. November milk, 23 cents lower at 16.40. And December milk is 9 cents down at 16.63. Yeah, we'll look at grain futures coming up.
8: My name is Laura Cordham, and I live in Long Prairie, Eagle Bend area.
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6: Hey, look at grain futures here today. Corn lower September right now, 1½ lower at 5.10¼. December corn 4 cents lower, 5.32½. Your March corn 4 cents lower at 5.48¼. Soybean futures slightly higher, 2-4 higher right now. September bean futures are 4 cents higher at 12.97½. Your November 2 cents higher, 13.11½. Your January soybean futures 2½ higher at 13.27¼. Yeah, 13.27¼. You look at wheat futures right now, September in Chicago, we are 12 cents higher at 7.28. December, 8 cents higher at 7.42. Yeah, 7.42. Your March wheat, 7½ higher at 7.57. Soybean meal slightly lower, 3-6 down. Your oil just a few cents higher here at midday. About hard red winter wheat, we see September is 10½ higher, 7.97¼. December, 10½ higher. That's at 8.13. Yeah, 8.13. Your Minneapolis spring wheat. Let's see here. Minneapolis, we do see December 7¾ cents higher at 7.52¾. March, 8 cents higher, 7.70¾. Your oats right now, December oats, 2 cents higher, 3.70½.
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12: Minnesota News Network, I'm Sean Maloney. It was a warm summer in Minnesota. State climatologist Pete Boulay says some areas were considerably warmer than others.
13: Everybody in the state had an above normal summer, ranging from about a degree and a half at like Duluth and International Falls. Rochester about 2 degrees above normal, and the Twin Cities and St. Cloud just shy of 3 degrees above normal.
12: Boulay says the numbers cover the months of June, July, and August. Support is growing for Northwest Minnesota Drive-In Theater after storms toppled its giant movie screen. The screen at the Skyview Drive-In near Warren collapsed during

0: Thursday's storms just months after wind damage forced earlier repairs. A fundraising campaign has raised nearly $20,000 so far. Theater owners are urging supporters to donate only through the official Give, Send, Go page. And Minnesota State Fair attendance is running slightly behind last year's pace. More than 200,000 people attended Sunday, bringing the fair's 11-day total to about 1.76 million, roughly 26,000 fewer than a year ago. Saturday drew this year's largest crowd at nearly 218,000. This is MNN.
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5: 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Shannon Nelson, Brad Herkenoff, Lane Meyer. Now, when it comes to loans, farm finances, they are the crew. And then when it comes to crop insurance or dairy RP or LRP, yeah, Rachel Molitor can sit down and discuss and kind of help implement a little bit of peace of mind or safety net in play there on your cattle, or maybe going to lock in some milk a few quarters down the road. That's Compeer Financial. Many benefits, including dividends getting paid back to you, which happened back in August. Yeah, Compeer Financial, they serve all of central Minnesota. Let's take a look at a few more market numbers. How about livestock? Livestock bouncing back after being down on Friday. Nice bounce back day here. Let's see, what do we have going on for livestock futures? Livestock futures, October live cattle, $3.30 higher at $216.25. December live cattle, $3.90 higher. That's at 218.62. Yeah, 218.62. Your February live cattle, $3.35 higher at 219.92. In the feeder cattle, September, $4.05 higher at 328.87. October feeder cattle, $5.12 higher at 325.27. November feeder cattle, $5.55 higher at $320.27. You look at lean hogs. October lean hogs, $1.95 higher at $84.25. December hogs, $2.62 higher at $75.10. And February lean hogs are $2.40 higher at $77.62. So, yeah, good day in the livestock there. A good bounce back from late last week there on your markets. At midday, we'll get some more local markets from Central Livestock. Had a chance to peek in at their fat cattle sale. We'll have some of those results coming up before 1 o'clock as well. Right now, we do track down Roger McGowan.
6: This is the Agricultural Law and Tax Report. I'm Roger McGowan. A major Western water rights court decision illustrates just how vulnerable agricultural water deliveries can be when federal environmental laws collide with longstanding irrigation expectations. I'll be back in a moment with the details.
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6: In a recent federal case, the court considered restrictions imposed on a federal irrigation system serving farmers and ranchers in Oregon and California. The Bureau of Reclamation restricted water deliveries to maintain upper Klamath Lake levels and minimum Klamath River flows to protect endangered sucker species during drought conditions. The court held that the Endangered Species Act applies to the Bureau's operation of the project and that the restrictions did not amount to a judicial taking of the irrigation district's water rights. The majority emphasized the Bureau's continuing operational discretion under the Endangered Species Act. But the dissent argued that the federal contracts did not give the Bureau enough discretion to trigger those consultation requirements. For ag producers, the practical lesson is straightforward. A federal water contract does not necessarily guarantee unrestricted deliveries. When federal agencies control the water, environmental statutes can become powerful constraints. Producers and their lawyers need to examine the exact contract language, the source of the water right, and the agency's actual statutory authority before assuming that established water rights will prevail. This has been the Agricultural Law and Tax Report. I'm Roger McOwen.
5: 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And yeah, 3 weeks from today, the trade show opens at World Dairy Expo, and Utter Tech going to be there. They hope to see you there this year. In Madison, Wisconsin, you bet they bring you weather. We do have some overcast skies. We are at 80 degrees right now. Weatherology.
8: Chasm weather.
9: Cloudy skies with a few peaks of sun this afternoon, with daytime highs approaching 80. Southwesterly winds 8 to 15 miles per hour. Lows level off around 57. Tonight, mainly clear. Mainly sunny skies. Tomorrow, highs around 74. Daytime highs approaching 78, Thursday, under sunny skies. 81, Friday, slight chance of thunderstorms. From the Weatherology Weather Center, I'm meteorologist Jennifer Wojcicki on AM 1150 KASM.
5: Alrighty, thank you very much. Sure appreciate that there. A look at your weather details here on KASM Radio. Some other rainfall amounts coming in. Oh, let's see here. We had 9 tenths on the north edge of Albany. 9 tenths on the north edge of Albany. Some other rainfall amounts. Sure appreciate all the calls and the text messages here during the morning and the midday. We had 4 miles west of Upsala, 91/100. 5 miles north of St. Joe, 1.5 inches. 4 miles north of St. Joe, 1.5 inches. 3 miles south of Cold Spring, 3/4 inch. 2 miles southwest of Richmond at 23/100. 3 miles north of Albany, 1.1 inches. Over there in Wade Park, at 1/2 inch. Avon had just over 1 inch, 1.1 inches. Here at KASM Radio, 82/100. 2 miles southeast of St. Nicholas at 31/100. 2 miles southwest of Greenwald at 4/10. 6 miles south of Freeport at 7/10. 2 miles west of Meyer Grove, 4/10. Roscoe, 2/10. 3 miles east of St. Nick at 3/10. 3 miles south of Freeport, 7/10. 2 miles west of St. Anna, 1.19 inches. At 2 miles southwest of New Munich at 6/10. West of the Woodtick Ranch at 1 inch. Rich Spring Golf Course, Cold Spring, 45/100. And 2 miles south of Vereda, Jeff chiming in with 1/10 of a precipitation as well. More weather diagnostics here for the day. Record high 99 back in 1931. Record low of 36 in 1883. At 80 for a high yesterday, 67 for a low. Normal high 74, normal low 53. 1 year ago, 78 hour high and 52 hour low. Sun rose at 6:48. Sun will set at 7:43. And right now, 80. Morning low this morning, 66 degrees. There you go. Look at your midday weather. Midday weather brought to you by Utter Tech here on CAT.

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0: 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Mass of Christian Burial for Beatrice Hines, age 97, of Little Falls. Service will be at 10:30 Wednesday morning at the Holy Family Church in Belle Prairie. A visitation will be held tonight 4 till 7 at the Lemire Funeral Home in Little Falls, and after 9:30 till 10:30 on Wednesday at the Holy Family Church. A burial will be held at the Minnesota State Veterans Cemetery north of Little Falls for Beatrice Hines, age 97, of Little Falls. Mass of Christian Burial for Dennis Schmidt, age 88, of St. Cloud. Service will be Wednesday at 11 at the Holy Spirit Church in St. Cloud. A visitation will be held from 9 till service time. Also, Dennis will be laid to rest privately at the Minnesota State Veterans Cemetery near Little Falls on a future date for Dennis N. Schmidt, age 88. Mass of Christian Burial for John Winters, age of 75, of West Union. That will be held Wednesday at 11 at the St. Alexis Catholic Church in West Union. A visitation will be 4 till 8 tonight and from 10 till 10:45 at the church on Wednesday morning in West Union. A parish prayer service will be held at 4, followed by St. Joseph Society at 6. That's all this afternoon at the church for John Winters, age 75. Mass of Christian Burial for Carol Schneider, age of 70, of Sauk Center. Service will be Thursday at 11 at St. Paul's Church in Sauk Center. A visitation will be 4 till 7 Wednesday night at the Patton Shod Funeral Home in Sauk Center, and from 10 till 10:45 at the church on Thursday. A parish prayer service will be held at 4 Wednesday at the funeral home for Carol Schneider, age of 70, of Sauk Center. Mass of Christian Burial for Janet Schmidt, age 86, of Long Prairie. That'll be held Thursday at 11 at St. Mary's of Mount Carmel Church in Long Prairie. A visitation will take place on Wednesday night, 4 till 7. A rosary will be prayed at 3:45, also at the church. A visitation will continue Thursday, 1 hour before the services at the church, for Janet

0: till 11 at the Emblem Brenny Funeral Home. And church services following at 11:30 for Barbara and Madden of Chanhassen. A funeral service for Diane Shuttler, age of 76, of St. Cloud, will be held Friday at the Love of Christ Lutheran Church in St. Cloud. A visitation will be held at 11, memorial service at 12 noon, followed by a light lunch. Interment will be held at the Camp Ripley Cemetery in Little Falls at 3 p.m. All are welcome to attend for Diane Shuttler, age 76. A funeral service for Deborah Coltis, age 70, of St. Augusta. A funeral will be held Friday at 11 at the Riverside Evangelical Church in Sartell. A visitation will begin at 9:30 till service time on Friday morning for Deborah Coltis, age 70, of St. Augusta. A celebration of life for Daniel Joseph Reller, age 57, of Minneapolis and formerly of Little Falls. Celebration of life will be Friday from 4 till 7 at the Emblem Brenny Funeral Home in Little Falls for Daniel Joseph Reller, age 57, of Minneapolis and formerly of Little Falls. Memorial services. Memorial service for Lawrence Lonnie Iverson, age 83, of Osakis, will be Saturday at 11. That will be held at the Salem Lutheran Church in Osakis. A visitation will take place on Friday at the Salem Lutheran Church in Osakis, 6 till 8. And also 1 hour before the services at the church. A burial will follow at the church cemetery. Once again for Lawrence Lonnie Iverson, age 83, of Osakis. A funeral service, Mass of Christian burial for Stephen Giant Gretsch, age of 64, of Albany. Mass of Christian burial will be Saturday at 11 at the Seven Dollars Church in Albany. A private interment will take place at the parish cemetery at a later date. A visitation will be 9:30 till 11 Saturday at the church before Mass. Following the Mass, a celebration of life reception will be held at Shady Sunset Bay in St. Anna. Arrangements are with the Miller Carlin Funeral Homes, once again for Steve Giant Gretsch, age of 64, of Albany. Those services Saturday. A funeral service for Annie Holt, age 81, of St. Cloud. Service will be Saturday from 1 till 4 at the Miller Carlin Funeral Home in St. Cloud. Once again for Annie Holt, age 81. A funeral service for Dorothy Flipson, age 90, of Cold Spring, will be Saturday at 11 at the St. Boniface Church in Cold Spring. A visitation will be 4 till 7 Friday night at the Winter Funeral Home in Cold Spring, and from 9 till 10:45 Saturday morning at the church for Dorothy Flipson, age 90. And those are your funeral announcements here at midday here on Chasm Radio. More noontime news coming up.
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0: Just a reminder, some high school volleyball tonight. Volleyball team traveling to Pequot Lakes. Randy will have that broadcast coming up at 7 o'clock here on your home of Husky Sports. We'll look at Wall Street coming up, but right now let's check in with John Harris with the U.S. Meat Export Federation as they talk about recent U.S. beef exports, recapping July, and so far those exports are relatively strong right now.
3: The value of exports of U.S. beef climbed in July. U.S. Meat Export Federation President and CEO Dan Hallstrom has the details.
4: We were even on volume with a year ago, but we were up 6%, just about $800 million.

0: $1 billion of beef exports globally, which continues to be pretty resilient demand on the beef side. And on a per head basis, that's over $420 per head attributable to exports, which is a significant increase from prior year. So if you look at the global landscape, we have several areas of the world performing well. Mexico, one of the largest months year to date. You look at Taiwan up 38% on value, Japan up significantly, Caribbean up significantly, and even Central America continues to perform well. The one market, of course, that's down year on year continues to be China. We do have some, I would say, cautious optimism with the upcoming Xi and Trump meeting here in later in September, which we would hope could provide some progress for agriculture as we go forward.
1: Pork exports in July were limited by earlier pseudo-rabies-related restrictions in Mexico that were recently lifted.
0: We're down 6% both on volume and value, but still pretty good value per head at almost $63 per head on the export side. The main thing that's down, the main country, continues to be Mexico. This is a carryover from the PRV issue where a lot of the variety meats could not be exported to Mexico. Now, fortunately, that issue has been resolved as of mid-July. So we're hopeful that in August we'll get back on track there. But even with that, we're only down 3% in Mexico. So year-to-date, still on a very good track for our largest market with Mexico. But if you look at the rest of the world, it's performing well on the pork side. In the month of July, we were up 10% in Japan. We're up 16% on volume year-to-date in Japan. Continued success merchandising the pork loin and various other primals, pork loin being the big one.
1: For more, please visit USMEF.org. 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
2: All right, John, thank you very much. We'll look at Wall Street coming up, but let's take a look at some of the highlights at Central Livestock today. Just seeing some of the, you know, I watched maybe about 25 minutes of the fat cattle, so just a small window of some of the sales. Here today had a nice black steer weighing 1635, brought 217 at 12. A nice black steers that weighed 1501 at 217 and a half. Now, the bigger they weighed seemed like the bigger the price. Had three black steers that weighed 1728, brought 219 and a quarter. Had some black steers that weighed 1500 pounds at 218 and a half. Some other cattle, some other numbers, had some nice black steers. They weighed 1823 at 210 and a half. Had a nice black heifer, sleek-looking heifer, weighed 1380, brought 221. And some Holsteins had 18 big Holsteins, weighing 1533, brought $1.99. Had some nice Charolais cattle. Charolais steers weighing 1425, brought 214. Then handsome Charolais weighing 1455 at $1.95. And some other Holstein steers weighing 1417, $1.96. And some really nice red and white Holsteins. They weighed 1612, brought 207. Then they followed with a black steer from the same owner weighing 1635 at 217. So nice sale there. Looking forward to more of the sale results over there at Central Livestock. And their Tuesday sale, got their baby calf auction going on right now. They got a special feeder sale tomorrow. Also going on today, regular sale at Long Prairie and also at Fergus Falls Livestock. So looking forward to those results as well here on Chasm Radio. We'll take a look at Wall Street. Let's do that. We'll look at Wall Street up next.
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2: 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Your Dow 504 points lower at 52,910. Commodity markets, so what are we seeing at midday? Crude oil, 66 cents a barrel higher at $92.14. Yeah, gas price on the way in was bumped up from yesterday. You saw a 30-cent bump up in the top gas price on the way in. Saw gas up to $4.29. I saw gas at $4.19 and unleaded 88 did stay at $3.64. Some of the prices from earlier this morning. Your gold right now, $46 an ounce, lower at $4,430. Silver right now, 14 cents an ounce, higher at $66.89. 9 cents. And there you go. 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Your noontime news coming up on 1257. Got some news and weather and more all coming up at 1 o'clock as well.
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11: 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I'm Chris Caraccio.
12: Stocks are seeing a sharp dip today. It comes after oil prices have spiked due to Iran and the U.S. exchanging strikes over the weekend. Investors also have concerns related to trade tensions ramping up between Canada and the U.S. As a result, the Dow Jones has been down over 600 points at times today. Hurricane Lowell is bringing heavy rain, strong waves, and damaging winds to parts of Hawaii. NBC's Liz Kreutz reports Kauai has been feeling the effects.
13: The storm already causing large waves overnight and scattering debris on roads, with rain coming down hard.
12: The storm is currently packing maximum sustained winds of 90 miles an hour as it heads north. Lowell is currently a Category 1 hurricane and is expected to become a tropical storm later today. There's a new memorial for Port Authority employees who lost their lives in the 1993 World Trade Center bombing and the 9/11 terror attacks. Scott Pringle reports.
14: The memorial

0: consists of an 8-foot-tall stainless steel depiction of the Twin Towers with a steel American flag across it. Names of 4 Port Authority employees killed in the 1993 World Trade Center bombing and 84 employees killed on 9/11 are inscribed. Catherine Garcia is the executive director of Port Authority.
1: The erection of this memorial stands as a monument to the lives of those Port Authority family members and their stories, which so often go untold.
0: Garcia, Governor Hochul, and others dedicated the memorial in Liberty Park on the World Trade Center campus days before the 25th anniversary of 9/11.
2: Non-ticketed visitors will be allowed into terminals at several U.S. airports as the 25th anniversary of the September 11th terrorist attacks approaches. 13 airports will begin allowing those who already have pre-check or known traveler numbers to apply for a pass on the TSA website between 1 and 3 days before arriving. The practice was common before 9/11 when visitors could walk through airport security to greet or say goodbye to friends and family at the gate. I'm Chris Caraggio, NBC News Radio. Prince Harry and Meghan Markle were reportedly surprised by a letter from King Charles III confirming they remain non-working royals after returning to Britain. Michael Kastner reports.
3: On Monday, Buckingham Palace released the letter that reiterates Harry and Meghan are still considered non-working royals since they stepped down from royal duties in January 2020. According to a palace source, the letter was put into the public domain because it likely would have leaked anyway, and the palace wanted to avoid claims of secrecy around what it contained. A spokesman for Harry and Meghan said a government committee was meeting this week to decide whether to provide security for the Duke and Duchess now that they've moved back to the UK from California with their 2 children.
2: Baltimore is on pace to record its lowest homicide rate in nearly 50 years. A Baltimore Sun analysis found that the city had reported 72 homicides through the end of August, putting it on track to finish 2026 with about 108 killings. That would be fewer than the 136 homicides recorded last year, which was already the lowest total since Baltimore began tracking homicides back in 1970. Researchers say violent crime is falling in Baltimore and across the country, although the reasons for the decline remain unclear. 24 suspected illegal immigrants are in custody after they were stopped on a boat off the coast of Los Angeles. The U.S. Coast Guard intercepted the boat about 40 miles from L.A. and 3 miles south of Santa Barbara Island. Coast Guard officers boarded the boat early Sunday morning and started detaining people. Everybody on board was taken to Newport Harbor and handed off to U.S. Border Patrol agents for processing.
4: To boldly go where no man has gone before.
2: Today is Star Trek Day. On September 8, 1966, the show debuted on NBC. The first season consisted of 29 episodes and featured William Shatner as Captain Kirk, Leonard Nimoy as Dr. Spock, and DeForest Kelly as Leonard McCoy. It's now considered one of the most successful legendary franchises in television history. I'm Chris Caraggio, NBC News Radio.
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15: There's a portion of Scripture in Matthew chapter 5 from the Sermon on the Mount that is called the Beatitudes. 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The first thing Jesus said in order to teach us how to be fulfilled was, "Happy are the poor in spirit, for theirs is the kingdom of heaven." What this means is that people who have a humble heart, who prefer others before themselves, and are not proud or haughty, are the people who will be blessed of God. 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James 4:10, it says, "Humble yourselves before the Lord, and he will exalt you." And Jesus himself said in Matthew 23, "Whoever shall exalt himself shall be abased, and he that shall humble himself shall be exalted," and that's the truth.
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16: 80 degrees here in central Minnesota. Weatherology weather check time right now. Your weather brought to you by Yarmin Ford in Painesville. As we catch up with Ray Miller from the Weatherology Weather Center. Ray, a little cloud cover, but we've gotten back into the 80s here today.
17: A little bit of cloud cover, but that hasn't stopped us from warming up. We are going to cool off a little bit over the next day or so, however. Partly sunny this afternoon, just a few brief peaks of sunshine. High temperatures in the lower 80s. We're about as warm as we're going to get. We may pick up another degree or two yet over the next couple of hours. Winds out of the southwest at 5 to 10. Tonight, clear and a low of 57. Sunny and cooler tomorrow, 74 degrees. Fog early Thursday, but otherwise sunny with a high of 78. Chance of storms Friday with a high of 81. And then a big drop in temperatures heading into the weekend. Upper 60s Saturday with lots of sunshine. Mid-60s Sunday with a few showers. I'm meteorologist Ray Miller from the Weatherology Weather Center.
16: Ray, we appreciate the report as always. Max will talk to you at 3, okay?
17: I'll be here. Take care.
16: Ray Miller with weather right here on KASM. We sit at 80 degrees right now into the 1 o'clock hour. Daytime high of 80. Morning low 66. Yesterday 80. Low of 67. Normal high 74. A low of 53. Last year 78 the high. 52 the low. Record high 99. 1931. Record low 36 in 1883. Precipitation, we had 82 hundredths here in Albany. Arcus Weather Center, humidity at 82%. Winds from the southwest at 13 miles an hour. Visibility coming in at 10 miles, dew point at 68. Sunrose 649, it'll set at 743. Look at your weather right here on KASM. 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
16: 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Ribbon cutting tomorrow after the school mass at Holy Family School in Albany. Dedication and ribbon cutting. There's an open house to attend during the fall festival, Saturday, September 26th as well. St. Martin Council, number 95, matching Grant Pork Chop Supper, Sunday, September 13th, 4 until 7 in the parish hall. Tickets $11 in advance, $12 at the door. Sweetwater Revival performing this Saturday at Elam Church in Osakis at 4:30, free will offering. Church of St. Anthony having their fall festival this upcoming Sunday, 10 until 4. 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Saturday, September 19th, Holy Family Catholic Church in Little Falls has a fall conference. 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Gene's Rockin' Country will be there. 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

breakfast, September 27th at Church of $7 Parish Hall in Albany, 8 until noon. 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

0: 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Happy birthday today to Beth Van Heel from Gene and Verge Swilling. Happy birthday, Beth of Corcoran. Happy birthday to Neil Ebnett of Albany. From your friends Joseph and William, happy birthday, Neil. Happy anniversary, Will and Tracy Hupfer of Richmond. From the kids and grandkids, happy anniversary to Will and Tracy Hupfer of Richmond from the Weavers. Please wish Sarah Burnett a happy birthday today. Sarah of Avon from her parents. Happy special birthday, Rhonda Rassier of St. Joe for mom, dad. It's downhill from here, it says. Happy birthday, Auntie Rhonda. Rhonda Rass here of St. Joe. Hope you have a great day. From Case, happy birthday, Sue Coplin of Avon. From the Lady Generators, happy birthday, Sue. Happy birthday, Richard Gendro of St. Augusta. From Conn and Sheridan, happy birthday to Kim Brock of Avon. From Donna, happy birthday, Alex Welly of Avon. From Janice and Leon Ackman. And happy birthday, Alex Welly of Freeport. From Mom and Dad Welly. Also, a happy birthday, Richard Gendro of St. Augusta, from Brian and Missy Gendro. 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

0: Minnesota News Network, I'm Sean Maloney. Minnesota farmers and businesses could feel the impact of a growing trade dispute with Canada. New Canadian tariffs on U.S. goods take effect today, ranging from 15 to 50%. The tariffs target products including steel, dairy, farm equipment, and electronics. Canada is one of Minnesota's largest trading partners, and no formal trade talks are currently underway. The Minnesota DNR is reminding waterfowl hunters about changes in how federal duck stamps are delivered and used this season. Migratory game bird consultant Nate Huck says hunters who buy stamps online can use that purchase as proof while waiting for the physical stamp.
1: Folks can either get it from the Minnesota DNR through the webpage. Important to note that you're not going to receive that physical stamp until after March 10th. If you get it online, that's your proof throughout the license year. And if you get it at the post office, make sure you sign it on the face.
0: More info can be found on the DNR's website. And a Western Minnesota church is mourning the loss of its longtime pastor. 58-year-old Steve Junker of Elbow Lake died September 4th after suffering a severe spinal cord injury in a cruise ship accident in Italy last month. His funeral is set for Friday at Chippewa Lutheran Church in Brandon. This is MNN.
2: My name is Erica, and my son, Kaysen, is a patient at Shriners Children. My oldest called me and said, Kaysen got burnt. I said, how bad is it? He wouldn't answer me. Before we could see Kaysen, the trauma doctor came in and said, he needs to go to Shriners.
3: To survive a burn injury and to return to life unafraid and full of joy and be who you're supposed to be is what we strive to deliver to our patients. His injury was a big injury, and I think a testament to the care that we provide. He's fully functional. He's riding his dirt bike, doing all of the things that you would want him to do. I can't think of another system that has the impact on pediatric patients that Shriners Children's does.
4: I wouldn't do anything else.
5: We're just so thankful that Kaysen is still here, because things can change in the blink of an eye.
2: Go online right now to loveshriners.org.
6: 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Mm-hmm.

0: offers. Live and feeder cattle were higher ahead of the week's direct trade. Feeders had additional support from the losses in corn. October lives were up 407 at 217.02. December lives up 450 at 219.22. October feeders were up 530 at 325.45. Hogs were up on oversold signals and the sharply higher midday move in pork. October lean hogs up $1.95 at $84.25. December lean hogs were up $2.57 at $75.05. I'm Megan Grebner, Brownfield Ag News.
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9: When satellite navigation fails, could the Earth itself help pilots stay on course? Interesting Engineering reports that QCentral's Ironstone Opal uses quantum sensors and magnetic maps to determine position without GPS. The company says its system has achieved RTCA DO-160 qualification for safe operation aboard aircraft. By measuring magnetic signatures and matching them against maps, it provides a backup when satellite signals are disrupted. Versions are being developed for both piloted aircraft and drones. The goal is dependable navigation without relying on signals that can be jammed or falsified. I'm Ken Chester.
6: Tech Mobility Minute right here on KASM. We are at 82 degrees right now in front of the hour of 2 o'clock. 82, your daytime high right here on KASM. It is back into the old-time music on your Tuesday with Chris and the Riverbend Dutchman.

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2: 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I'm Chris Caraccio.
3: Stocks are sharply lower on Wall Street. It comes after oil prices rose due to Iran and the U.S. exchanging strikes over the weekend. The Dow has been down over 600 points at times today as a result. President Trump is set to speak both nights of the Republican National Committee's first ever midterm convention this week in Dallas. Trump, who was already set to deliver the opening night keynote speech, will now also deliver the closing address on night two. The program features more than 100 items, including a showcase of candidates in key swing districts and sessions on banning stock trades by lawmakers, federal immigration enforcement, and contrasts between Republican and Democrat policy agendas. New York Governor Kathy Hochul says it would be wrong for Mayor Zoran Mamdani to stay away from the annual September 11th ceremony. Natalie Migliori reports.
4: The mayor's attendance has become a contentious issue as an online petition with more than 100,000 signatures calls for him to skip out on the ceremony. However, Governor Hochul says his attendance is a must, recounting the nation's unity on September 12, 2001.
5: We were united as Americans and New Yorkers. I want to rekindle that, and the 25th opportunity is a perfect opportunity to do that. The mayor should be there.
4: Mayor Mamdani has said he plans to attend.
3: President Trump's health secretary says they are pumping nearly $250 million into the federal Head Start program, which provides free or low-cost services to preschoolers.
6: It's been probably the most important program in the war on poverty.
3: Robert F. Kennedy Jr. made the announcement while visiting a Head Start program in the Texas coastal Bend town of Alice. The cash, he says, will go towards upgrading facilities with a focus on nutrition. He said that kids in the programs are being fed highly processed foods that need to change. And at the U.S. Open, world number one Aryna Sabalenka is into the semifinals. Today in the quarterfinals, she beat sixth seed Linda Nuskova in a third set tiebreaker to advance. Sabalenka is trying to win her third straight U.S. Open title. I'm Chris Caraccio, NBC News Radio. The White House has a steel beam from the World Trade Center on display today as the nation prepares to observe the 25th anniversary of the 9/11 terror attacks on Friday. The Tunnel to Towers Steel Across America tour brought the 16,000-pound beam to the Ellipse. With children back in school now, health officials say it's the start of respiratory virus season.
7: When you put all of these children that carry germs in one room, and they are all still developing their immune systems. And so the younger they are, the more likely they are to get sick because they don't have that strong immune system yet.
3: Amy Pride Moore at Auburn University's College of Nursing says not every sniffle means you need to head to the doctor's office. She first recommends taking a home flu and COVID-19 test if your child feels ill. To lower the chances of your child getting sick, Pride Moore recommends frequent hand washing, avoid sharing drinks, and disinfecting high-touch surfaces often. With the start of the NFL season this week, sportsbooks are awaiting a heap of action. The American Gaming Association says nearly $30 billion will be wagered on NFL games through domestic sportsbooks during the 2026 campaign. Growth is slowing down, however, with online gaming legalized in all but four states and the rise of prediction markets like Kalshi and Polymarket. Broadway will take part tonight in a now annual tradition to pay tribute to entertainment giants who made some huge contributions to the Great White Way. Daria Albinger has the story.
8: At 6:45 tonight, the marquees will be dimmed for 1 minute to honor Dolly Parton, Tim Curry, Clive Davis, and more than a dozen other artists and industry professionals as part of the Broadway In Memoriam initiative. Parton, who died last month at the age of 80, may be the most recognizable name on the list. Her connection to Broadway includes a musical 9 to 5, and Dolly, an upcoming show that's based on her life and music. It's scheduled to open later this season on what would have been Parton's 81st birthday in New York. I'm Daria Albinger.
3: I'm Chris Caraccio, NBC News Radio.
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12: Cloudy skies with a few peaks of sun this afternoon, with daytime highs approaching 80. West winds 8 to 15 miles per hour. Lows dip down to about 57. Tonight, mainly clear skies. Daytime highs approaching 74. Tomorrow, mainly clear. Highs around 78 Thursday, under sunny skies. 81 Friday, slight chance of thunderstorms. From the Weatherology Radio Network, I'm staff meteorologist Jennifer Vuchitsky on AM 1150 KASM.
9: Thank you, Jennifer. Currently 81 degrees here in Albany, just a degree off of your daytime high. Wind out of the southwest at 3 miles an hour. 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
17: 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Albany gets the side out.
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0: Susie's Waltz by Butch Wolf on KASM as we continue with your music this afternoon on Chasm Radio, brought to you by Cherrywood Advanced Living. When we come back, we're going to have more of your polka favorites. We've got the Nate Frederickson Band all queued up, and we've also got your bottom of the hour news update coming up in a bit as well.
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0: Nate Fredrickson Band on KASM before your bottom of the hour news update here on KASM. Currently 82 degrees. That is tied for your daytime high on KASM. Currently sunny, a little bit of wind out of the southwest at about 4 miles an hour on your Arcos Weather Center. Really muggy out there as well because of those rain showers that moved through the area last night. 80% humidity here in Albany. Sun setting tonight at 7:43, and, well, we are going to get a little bit colder in the overnight hours. Of course, that's usually how it goes, but we're going to be right around 57, and then going into tomorrow, a high of 74, but then that's when the bottom kind of falls off. Wednesday night, a low of 49 degrees. So if you're not ready for September, well, guess what? September's ready for you, and it's coming around the corner. Thursday, a high of 78 with a low of 60, and then Friday, a high of 81 with a low of 54. Another chance at some rain on Friday as well, as we have a 35% chance for some scattered thunderstorms on Friday night and 25% of some storms on Friday during the daylight hours. Going into Saturday, a high of 69. And Sunday, a high of 64. Coming up next, it is your bottom of the hour news update here on KASM. Again, 82 degrees.
1: Minnesota News Network, I'm Sean Maloney. It was a warm summer in Minnesota. State climatologist Pete Boulay says some areas were considerably warmer than others.
2: Everybody in the state had an above normal summer, ranging from about a degree and a half at like Duluth and International Falls. Rochester about 2 degrees above normal, and the Twin Cities and St. Cloud just shy of 3 degrees above normal.
1: Boulay says the numbers cover the months of June, July, and August. Support is growing for a Northwest Minnesota drive-in theater after storms toppled its giant movie screen. The screen at the Skyview Drive-In near Warren collapsed during Thursday's storms, just months after wind damage forced earlier repairs. A fundraising campaign has raised nearly $20,000 so far. Theater owners are urging supporters to donate only through the official Give, Send, Go page. And Minnesota State Fair attendance is running slightly behind last year's pace. More than 200,000 people attended Sunday, bringing the fair's 11-day total to about 1.76 million, roughly 26,000 fewer than a year ago. Saturday drew this year's largest crowd at nearly 218,000. This is MNN.
3: Why do we say I'm into football? 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Just like playing the lottery. Minnesota Lottery. I'm in. 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
6: Cloudy skies with a few peaks of sun this afternoon, with daytime highs approaching 80. West winds 8 to 15 miles per hour. Lows sit down to about 57. Tonight, mainly clear skies. Daytime highs approaching 74. Tomorrow, mainly clear. Highs around 78 Thursday, under sunny skies. 81 Friday, slight chance of thunderstorms. From the Weatherology Radio Network, I'm Staff Meteorologist Jennifer Wojcicki on AM 1150 KASM.
0: Thank you, Jennifer. Currently 82 degrees on KASM as we get into some more music on Chasm Radio. 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The Ivan Kale Band coming up next with Auntie's Waltz.

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0: Waltzing in the Woods by the Ivan Kale Band on KASM. When we come back, we'll have your Brownfield Commodity Update coming up in just a bit.
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0: Helena Poca by the Deutschmeisters on KASM. Before we get into your bottom, or not the bottom of the hour news update, no, your brownfield commodity update, taking a look outside, new daytime high, 83 degrees, winds out of the west at 5 miles an hour. As we get into your brownfield commodity updates, they are brought to you by Pine Country Bank.
1: Corn was lower Tuesday. Soybeans, cattle, and hogs finished higher. I'm John Perkins with a brownfield market update. When it comes to short stature corn, it all started with Stein. For decades, they've been focused on unique hybrids that deliver top yields. Stein invented short stature corn, then they perfected it. Soybeans were up on these strength in soybean and crude oils. November beans were 6.5 higher at 13.16 and a quarter, and January was up 7 at 13.32. Corn was down on profit-taking. December was 3.25 lower at 533.5, and March was down 3.25 at 549. Live and feeder cattle were sharply higher ahead of widespread direct trade. October live is up 407 at 217.02. December was 450 higher at 219.22. October feeders are up $5.30 at 325.45. And with pork higher at midday, October hogs are up 195 at 84.25. December was 257 higher at 75.05. Now here's Megan Grebner with your look at cash livestock. Megan?
2: Thanks, John. It's been a pretty quiet start for direct cash cattle trade activity in this holiday-shortened week. Bids and asking prices did not surface Tuesday. Look for significant trade volume to hold out until sometime Thursday or Friday, especially if business follows the trend of recent weeks. Estimated cattle slaughter was 109,000 head. That's up 3,000 on the week and down more than 11,000 on the year.

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2: Coming up tomorrow, it is the Central Livestock in Albany feeder sale. 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And then there is 13 Holstein and Holstein cross feeder steers weighing 700 to 800 pounds with shots out of Verndale. There is 48 Holstein crossbred feeder steers weighing 550 pounds with shots out of Melrose. There is 70 Holstein feeder steers weighing 800 pounds with shots out of Melrose. 75 Holstein feeder steers weighing 350 pounds with shots out of Melrose and more. If you have any questions, call 845-2000. Coming up, we've got more of the Deutschmeisters on KASM as your music this afternoon, brought to you by Cherrywood Advanced Living.

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2: 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Everything you need to know. It's our home, too. 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
3: NBC News Radio. I'm Chris Caraggio.
4: It's a down day on Wall Street. The Dow Jones has fallen more than 600 points at times as rising oil prices pressure markets. The S&P 500 and the NASDAQ are also lower as investors monitor developments in the Middle East and renewed trade tensions with Canada. Voters are going to the polls to decide primary races in New Hampshire today. The Senate race is getting the most attention. Congressman Chris Pappas has emerged as the Democrat frontrunner, while John Isonunu is considered a strong favorite on the Republican side. President Trump is posthumously awarding the Presidential Medal of Freedom to Wells Crowther, a volunteer firefighter and equities trader who died working to save lives on September 11, 2001.
5: This just ahead of the 25th anniversary of the attacks. He presented the award to Crowther's mother and sister during a Steel Across America event commemorating the anniversary. Crowther was 24 and working in the South Tower at the World Trade Center to usher people to safety when he died in the tower's collapse. His mother, Allison, said at the event that her son's award will be treasured for generations to come.
4: Prince Harry and Meghan Markle were reportedly surprised by a letter from King Charles III confirming they are remaining non-working royals after returning to Britain. NBC's Keir Simmons reports.
6: The couple have begun to make tentative appearances. Harry signing a wall at a TV and podcasting studio in London. Meghan seen on her Instagram page in a garden with a dog. But Harry will soon start promoting his charities, like the Invictus Games for wounded servicemen and women.
4: Yesterday, Buckingham Palace released a letter that says Harry and Meghan are still considered non-working royals since they stepped down from royal duties in January of 2020. According to a palace source, the letter was made public because it would have likely been leaked anyway, and the palace wanted to avoid claims of secrecy around what it contained. A spokesperson for Harry and Meghan said a government committee was meeting this week to decide whether to provide security for the Duke and Duchess now that they have moved back to the UK from California with their two children. I'm Chris Caraggio, NBC News Radio. Gas prices remain high with the long holiday weekend now in the rearview mirror. Alabama resident Ariel Harris says oil companies need to do something about it.
7: They need to lower them. I mean, it's already bad enough that rent and groceries and everything is already unmanageable, let alone the transportation it takes to get there.
4: AAA reports that today's average price for a gallon of regular grade gasoline is $4.15, unchanged from yesterday. Prices at the pump are the highest in California, where drivers there are paying an average of $5.86 a gallon. New documents reportedly show New Yorkers were misled about air quality in Lower Manhattan following the 9/11 terror attacks. Scott Pringle reports.
8: The documents will reportedly include tests showing asbestos still in the air 10 months after the 9/11 attacks and as far as half a mile away from ground zero. The New York Times got a hold of these documents ahead of release, and it shows that the city knew about toxic air despite city officials telling New Yorkers the air was safe near ground zero. That could trigger a wave of new lawsuits. The documents may also have information to help those with 9/11-related illnesses. They were only discovered last year in boxes in a city office.
4: Former New York City Mayor Rudy Giuliani says current Mayor Zoran Mamdani should skip this week's upcoming 9/11 remembrance ceremony. Giuliani said in an interview with Newsmax that he's offended that Mamdani is coming, saying that the current mayor doesn't agree that September 11th was an Islamic terrorist attack on the United States of America. Mamdani responded yesterday.
9: I love this city. I love this country. And what I want this week to be a focus on is on the families whose loved ones were stolen from them 25 years ago in the horrific act of terror of September 11th. And I will be there on Friday at the memorial just as I was last year.
4: Petition circulated by some 9/11 victims' families urging Mamdani to reconsider attending has drawn 100,000 signatures. I'm Chris Caraggio, NBC News Radio.
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10: Don't miss a single second of the action here on KASM. Before your Minnesota news update, it's currently 3:07. It's back to school today for Minnesota's largest school districts. That includes schools in Minneapolis, St. Paul, Anoka, Hennepin. St. Paul Public Schools say staffing is strong to start the year after years of staffing shortages. They say they spent the summer with hiring fairs and recruiting efforts across the Twin Cities. Classes are also in session.

0: for close to 38,000 students in Anoka Hennepin School District. Superintendent Greg Cole says a major goal this year is for students to focus on reading and literary skills. Minneapolis Public Schools welcome students today in grades 1 through 12, while pre-K and kindergarten students will begin on Thursday. A Prior Lake man is going to prison after he pled guilty to swindling clients out of more than $1 million in down payments after lying about installing swimming pools. Charles Workman was sentenced to 5 years behind bars to be followed by 3 years of supervised release. He is also sentenced to make full restitution. Workman owned MN Crete Pools. Prosecutors say the 41-year-old defendant cheated 21 customers in the scheme. Workman would collect down payments and promised to install a pool that same year, but he did not complete the project. He used the money to make child support payments, spend $18,000 at the casino, and pay more than $6,000 for a horse and saddle. Authorities are revealing the identity of a motorcyclist who was killed in a crash near Cold Spring. The Stearns County Sheriff's Office says Stephen Gretsch of Albany was killed after his bike left the road on a curve last Friday. Authorities say the 64-year-old was riding a Harley-Davidson along with two other motorcyclists when the incident happened. The motorbike was heavily damaged after it rolled in the crash and struck a utility pole and a fiber optic cable box. Gretsch was not wearing a helmet at the time of the collision. Hopkins school officials are trying to address an issue of close to 100 late buses in the first week of school. One student waited for an hour for their ride. Family sent letters to the district leaders about the issue, and they received quick responses. Superintendent Dr. Michael Thomas replied that they need to do better, and out transportation team is working to address the reliability issues within the system. He added that they will review route changes and communication practices. The Minnesota Twins' chances for the playoffs are becoming more of a long shot after yesterday's 5-4 loss to the Tigers. Minnesota fell to 8 games below 500 with a 68-76 record. The Twins have lost 4 of their last 5 games and 11 of their last 16 games. They remain 4.5 games out of the American League wild card spot with 18 games left in the season. The Twins face the Tigers tonight in Game 2 of their 3-game series at Comerica Park. That wraps up your Minnesota news update here on KASM. When we come back, we'll take a look at your weather update.
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0: And it is now time for our weatherology meteorologist update with Ray Miller. And Ray, much needed rain yesterday. We can start there.
2: We did get some decent rain across the area, and now fairly quiet weather over the next day or two, though we do have some additional shower chances on the way as we look ahead to Friday. Clear skies tonight, 57 degrees, west winds at 5 to 10. Sunny tomorrow with a high around 74. A little bit of fog tomorrow night and into the day on Thursday, but in general a sunny day Thursday with a high of 78 degrees. Chance of showers and storms Friday with a high temperature of 81 degrees, and then a big cool down heading into the weekend. Definitely feeling more like September. Sunshine Saturday, high temperature of 69 degrees. Sunday, couple of showers, high of 64. In the Weatherology Weather Center, I'm meteorologist Ray Miller.
0: Yeah, Ray, especially with that little bit of rain that we got, it's good, but it's just not quite enough, right?
2: Not quite enough. We're still dry in a lot of areas, a few spots still in drought conditions. We do need more rainfall, and we will get some again Friday, and likely Sunday and into the first part of next week as well. And with the cooler temperatures, fairly gentle rainfall, at least for the Friday evening activity. And then as we look ahead to Monday, maybe some stronger thunderstorms once again, but in general, just some much-needed rain across the area with these next few systems coming through.
0: Yeah, that is definitely good news. Thank you so much, Ray, and we'll talk to you tomorrow.
2: I'll see you then. Take care.
0: That is Ray Miller with Weatherology, meteorologists on KASM as we wrap up your weather update. Currently 83 degrees here in Albany with wind out of the west. 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They're on Highway 23 West in Painesville.
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6: The word for happiness is often translated blessed in the Bible. To be happy or blessed means that we experience joy in our lives and peace and love. 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It may surprise some of you that God wants you to be happy, so much so that He's filled the Bible with instructions on how to attain it. 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In the Bible, he is sometimes referred to as the thief. In John 10:10, the thief comes only to steal, to kill, and destroy. I came, Jesus said, that they might have life and have it abundantly. In order to find true happiness, we have to look in the right place, and that's the truth.
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0: 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They are brought to you by the Daniel Funeral Home and Cremation of St. Cloud, Clearwater, St. Joseph, and Sartell, the Benson Funeral Home of St. Cloud, and the Daniel Anderson Funeral Home of Painesville. The Miller Carlin Funeral Homes of St. Cloud, Albany, Holding Ford, and Upsala, Albany Floral Shop and Gifts, the Patton Shod Funeral and Cremation Services of Sauk Center, Melrose, Freeport, and Gray Eagle, the Shelley Funeral Homes of Little Falls, Piers, Swanville, and Onamia, and Cold Spring Floral and Gifts. Funeral announcement for Beatrice Hines, 97, of Little Falls. We'll have a massive Christian burial held tomorrow at 10:30 at Holy Family Catholic Church in Belle Prairie. There will be a visitation held today from 4 until 7 o'clock at the Lemire Funeral Home in Little Falls, and then again tomorrow from 9:30 to 10:30 at Holy Family Catholic Church, and burial will be at the Minnesota State Veterans Cemetery in Little Falls. For Beatrice Hines, 97 of Little Falls.

A massive Christian burial for Dennis Schmidt, 88, of St. Cloud, will have a massive Christian burial held tomorrow at 11 o'clock at Holy Spirit Catholic Church in St. Cloud. There will be a visitation held from 9 until the time of the service, and he will be laid to rest privately at the Minnesota State Veterans Cemetery in Little Falls. For Dennis Schmidt, 88, of St. Cloud. Funeral announcement for John Winters, 75, of West Union, will have a visitation held on Wednesday at 11 o'clock at St. Alexis Catholic Church in West Union. A visitation will be held on Tuesday today from 4 until 8 o'clock, and then again from 10 until 10:45 at St. Alexis Catholic Church in West Union. Parish prayers will be held at 4 o'clock, followed by the St. Joseph Society at 6 this evening at the church. And arrangements made with the Patenshod Funeral and Cremation Services of Sauk Center for John Winters, 75, of West Union. A massive Christian burial for Carol Schneider, 70, of Sauk Center, will be on Thursday, tomorrow at 11 o'clock at St. Paul's Catholic Church in Sauk Center. There will be a visitation held tomorrow from 4 until 7 o'clock at the Patenshod Funeral Home in Sauk Center, and then again on Thursday from 10 until 10:45 at the church. Parish prayers will be held at 4 o'clock on Wednesday evening at the funeral home, and arrangements made with the Patenshod Funeral and Cremation Services of Sauk Center for Carol Schneider, 70, of Sauk Center. Funeral announcement for Janet Schmidt, 86, of Long Prairie, will have a massive Christian burial held on Thursday at 11 o'clock at St. Mary's of Mount Carmel Catholic Church in Long Prairie. There will be a visitation that will take place tomorrow from 4 until 7 o'clock with a rosary being prayed at 3:45 in the afternoon. A visitation will continue the day of the Mass 1 hour prior to the service, and that will also be at the church. Burial will immediately follow the Mass at the church cemetery, and that is for Janet Schmidt, 86, of Long Prairie. Memorial service for Mary Lou Leeser, 84, of Cold Spring, will be on Thursday at 5 o'clock at the Winter Funeral Home in Cold Spring, and there will be a visitation on Thursday from 2 until 5 o'clock, and arrangements made with the Winter Funeral Home in Cold Spring for Mary Lou Leeser, 84, of Cold Spring. Funeral announcement for Barbara Ann Madden, 78, of Chanhassen, will have a funeral service held will be held with a Catholic Mass on Friday at 11:30, and there will be a visitation held from 9 until 11 at the Emblem Brenny Funeral Service, and that is for Barbara Ann Madden, 78, of Chanhassen. Funeral announcement for Diane Shuttler, 76, of St. Cloud, will have a funeral service held on Friday at Love of Christ Lutheran Church in St. Cloud. There will be a visitation held at 11 o'clock and a memorial service that will start at noon. Interment will be at the Camp Ripley at Camp Ripley in Little Falls, and that is for Diane Shuttler, 76, of St. Cloud. Funeral announcement for Deborah Coltes, 70, of St. Augusta, will have a funeral service held on Friday at 11 o'clock at the Riverside Evangelical Church in Sartell. There will be a visitation that will be held at 9:30 until the time of the service, and that is for Deborah Coltes, 70, of St. Augusta. Funeral announcement for Daniel Joseph Reller, 57, of Minneapolis, formerly of Little Falls, will have a celebration of life held on Friday from 4 until 7 o'clock at the Emblem Brenny Funeral Service in Little Falls, and that is for Daniel Joseph Reller, 57, of Minneapolis, formerly of Little Falls. Funeral service for Dennis Rice, 80, of Little Falls, will have a funeral service held on Friday at 1 o'clock at Church of Christ in St. Cloud, and there will be a visitation held 1 hour prior to the service at the church on Friday,

0: arrangements made with the Williams Dingman family funeral home for Dennis Rice, 80 of Little Falls. Funeral announcement for Lawrence Lonnie Iverson, 83 of Osakis, will have a memorial service held on Saturday at 11 o'clock at Salem Lutheran Church in Osakis. There will be a visitation held on Friday at the Salem Lutheran Church from 6 until 8 and 1 hour prior to the service at the church. Burial will follow the service at the church cemetery, and arrangements made with the Eaton Funeral Home for Lawrence Lonnie Iverson, 83 of Osakis. Funeral announcement for Stephen Giant Gretsch, 64 of Albany, will have a visitation held on, or will have a mass of Christian burial held on Saturday at 11 o'clock at Seven Dollars Church in Albany. A private interment at the parish cemetery will take place at a later date. A visitation is scheduled for Saturday from 9:30 until 11 at the church and prior to Mass. Following the Mass, a celebration of life reception will be held at Shady Sunset Bay in St. Anna, and that is for Stephen Giant Gretsch, 64 of Albany. Funeral service for Ann Annie Abrams Holt, 81 of St. Cloud, will have a celebration of life held at the Miller Carlin Funeral Home in St. Cloud. That will be on Saturday from 1 until 4 o'clock, including a lunch, and that is and arrangements made with the Miller Carlin Funeral Homes for Ann Annie Abrams Holt, 81 of St. Cloud. Funeral announcement for Dorothy Flipson, 90 of Cold Spring, will be on Saturday at St. Boniface Catholic Church in Cold Spring at 11 o'clock. There will be a visitation held on Friday from 4 until 7, and that will be at the Winter Funeral Home in Cold Spring, and then again on Saturday from 9 until 10:45 at the church, and that is for Dorothy Flipson, 90 of Cold Spring. And those are your funeral announcements brought to you by the Daniel Funeral Home and Cremation of St. Cloud, Clearwater, St. Joseph and Sartell, the Benson Funeral Home of St. Cloud, and the Daniel Anderson Funeral Home of Painesville. The Miller Carlin Funeral Homes, St. Cloud, Albany, Holding Fort, and Upsala, Albany Floral Shop and Gifts, the Patton Shod Funeral and Cremation Services of Sauk Center, Freeport, Melrose, and Gray Eagle, the Shelley Funeral Homes of Little Falls, Piers, Swanville, and Onamia, and Cold Spring Floral and Gifts. That wraps up your funeral announcements on KASM. We'll take a break. When we come back, we'll get into some more music brought to you by Cherrywood Advanced Living.
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0: And coming up, we've got Chuck Crane with some new music off of his 2026 album, I Can Only Imagine.

0: episode of News Network. I'm Sean Maloney. Minnesota farmers and businesses could feel the impact of a growing trade dispute with Canada. New Canadian tariffs on U.S. goods take effect today, ranging from 15 to 50%. The tariffs target products including steel, dairy, farm equipment, and electronics. Canada is one of Minnesota's largest trading partners, and no formal trade talks are currently underway. The Minnesota DNR is reminding waterfowl hunters about changes in how federal duck stamps are delivered and used this season. Migratory game bird consultant Nate Huck says hunters who buy stamps online can use that purchase as proof while waiting for the physical stamp.
1: Folks can either get it from the Minnesota DNR through the webpage. Important to note that you're not going to receive that physical stamp until after March 10th. If you get it online, that's your proof throughout the license year. And if you get it at the post office, make sure you sign it on the face.
0: More info can be found on the DNR's website. And a Western Minnesota church is mourning the loss of its longtime pastor. 58-year-old Steve Junker of Elbow Lake died September 4th after suffering a severe spinal cord injury in a cruise ship accident in Italy last month. His funeral is set for Friday at Chippewa Lutheran Church in Brandon. This is MNN.
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8: Your Central Minnesota Cattle Report for you Tuesday. I'm Chasm Radio Farm Director Joe Gill. 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Let's take a look at a few sale numbers on the fat cattle at Central Livestock today. Just caught a portion of their sale. We'll get full results coming up on Wednesday. A look at some of the black fats. Had some black cattle weighing 1457 and 205. A black cattle weighing 1,500 pounds at 218 and a quarter. At some black fats weighing 1,315 and 206. At some bigger black steers weighing 1,728 at 219 and a half. At some black steers at 12 head, they weighed 1,501 at 217 and a quarter. At some nice big red and white Holsteins, they weighed 1,612 at 207. At a nice black steer weighing 1,635 at 217. Also a nice big black heifer weighing 1380 at 221. So we'll get full details over at Central Livestock from their Tuesday sale, and they got a big feeder sale coming up tomorrow as well. 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
1: Joe Turrillo was ready to unveil a new action figure for a giant toy company in New York City. However, the ceremony would not take place that day. Instead, Joe's intuition told him to turn the wheel of the car and head to Lower Manhattan. We look back 25 years on this edition of the American Countryside.
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1: For nearly two decades, Joe Turrillo was actively fighting fires in New York City. When he was injured during a rescue mission, he was reassigned to a desk job, becoming director of the Office of Fire Safety Education. He helped start a learning center for kids called the Fire Zone. He soon got a call that would change his life.
5: I got a call from a company called Fisher-Price Toys out of the blue. You know, one morning, we want to run something by you that you might be interested in. I said, oh, okay, what is it? And they wanted a New York City firefighter to be an addition to their rescue heroes. They were going to call him Billy Blazes. And if I agreed to help them design it, I'd get a dollar for every one that was sold around the world. I mean, the money wouldn't go to me personally. It would go to my education program.
1: Joe gave insights on designing the action figure, Billy Blazes. The toy company asked Joe when he wanted to arrange a New York City press conference to unveil the new character.
5: And so I says, you know, 911 is the emergency phone number in New York City. Why don't we have a 911 day? And they says, oh, my God, what a great novel idea. We'll have a 911 day in New York City.
1: On September 11th, 2001, Joe drove into Manhattan for the press conference to introduce action figure Billy Blazes.
5: I'm on my way to the press conference. I'm about an eighth of a mile away, and I'm looking up at the top of the North Tower, and my eyes can't believe what it's seeing, and I have to make a big decision. Do I continue to the press conference, or do I make my way to that old firehouse across the street where I began my career, knowing that they would need as much help as they can?
1: He turned the wheel and headed toward the Twin Towers.
5: I took off my Class A dress uniforms. I borrowed a set of firefighting clothing from another fireman who was off duty, and I ran out of the firehouse going to the North Tower to find my old company.
1: More of Joe's story next time as we travel the countryside in New York City. I'm Andrew McRae.
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4: It's the Minnesota Sports Prep Update for Tuesday, September 8th. I'm Ryan Phelps. Being a student athlete means juggling practice and games with schoolwork and other activities. It can be a lot. And for some athletes, the wind down of summer brings another kind of challenge. My NSPN colleague Andrea Mayu explains.
11: It's day two of practice for the girls' tennis team in New Prague.
12: I'm an avid planner.
11: A midweek session for Lucy Larson and her teammates. Another whirlwind, 24 hours.
12: I have most weeks planned down to the hour like I did today.
11: Becoming junior captain of the Trojans brings extra responsibilities.
12: Nice!
13: That says a lot about what her teammates think of her, because that's who votes for captain.
11: A hand in fundraising, picture days, tournaments, and banquets.
12: It gets to be a lot, but just kind of prioritizing the things that need to get done.
11: While the focus is here from 2 to 5, those planning skills are about to go into overdrive. Welcome to show day at the Great Minnesota Get-Together. Right after tennis practice, Lucy hit the farm to prepare dairy heifers for 4-H encampment at the state fair.
12: No coffee this morning. I'm running off of pure adrenaline.
11: She stumbled into her passion for animals and agriculture.
12: This is a pure coincidence, if I'm being honest.
11: A daughter of teachers found her way onto a farm.
14: Her mother was my daughter's kindergarten teacher.
12: And they invited me to their county fair 5 years ago. And ever since then, their family has blessed me with the opportunity to show their animals and help out on their farms, learning more about the industry.
14: She's just a very, very outgoing individual and ain't afraid to try anything, I guess, and that's all this kind of came about.
15: Great Holstein, all calves to the staging area.
11: After the morning frenzy in the cattle barn, it's over to the Coliseum.
16: Congratulations to you, 4-H'ers.
12: Keeping good eye contact with the judge, making sure you're showing your animal to your best ability.
11: Lucy stays locked in here in the ring with Sunday departure and Monday tennis practice looming.
13: It's hard to have her gone just because she's so steady, but also, I don't know, we kind of firmly believe in the whole person and that girls, they shouldn't only play tennis. They should play other sports and do other things. So I love hearing about her cow stuff.
11: Another week on repeat as athlete, student, and steward.
12: I'm just so grateful for the people you meet, the connections you make, and then just the bond with animals you make. It's just so different than humans.
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11: In New Prague and at the state fairgrounds.
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11: I'm Andrea Mayu for NSPN-TV.
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19: Six passes to Van Heel. The hit by Lang. Down and good.
0: Albany Huskies Athletics is brought to you by our fantastic sports boosters. Nice diving stop there from Lobitz. Here's a kill attempt off of a block and down. Albany gets the side out. Huskies volleyball brought to you by Albany Chrysler Center, Will and Bringdahl, Woken and Zimmerman, Lake Country Veterinary Services, Albany A&W, Albany Fiber Communications, Northland Buildings Incorporated, Albany Floral Shop and Gifts, Arcos Technology in Albany, and Lang Trenching in Avon. And coming up next, we've got more of your polka favorites. We've got the Jim Busta Band with New Ulm Polka.

0: Dutch Made Waltz by Ray Dorscher, wrapping things up here on KASM as we get into your Edward Jones market update for the day. It is brought to you by Darren Nelson.
1: Good afternoon. 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Markets closed lower as geopolitical tensions return to focus. U.S. equity markets closed lower on Tuesday with geopolitical tensions back in focus following reports of overnight attacks on Saudi energy facilities. Oil prices moved higher in response, with West Texas Intermediate crude rising above $93 per barrel, while the S&P 500 fell by 0.6

0: 2%. From a leadership perspective, most sectors of the S&P 500 finished the day lower, while energy and utilities were relatively outperformers, each gaining roughly 1%. Overseas, Asian markets finished mostly lower, while European markets were little changed. Despite the rise in oil prices, bond yields finished the day little changed, with the 10-year yield closing at 4.79% and the 2-year yield at 4.39%. Today, U.S. equities closed lower, with the Dow Jones finishing down 628 points at 52,786. The NASDAQ closed down 86 points at 26,421. And the S&P 500 closed down 45 points at 7,674. And in the bond market, 10-year Treasury yields are trading at 4.79%. In commodity markets, the price of crude oil was up $2.20 and is trading at $93.70 per barrel. The price of gold was down $69.30 and is trading around $4,407 per ounce. And the price of silver was down 33 cents and is trading around $66 an ounce. In stocks of local interest, the Kraft Heinz Company was up a nickel today, trading at $24.90 a share. Deere & Company was down $12.80 per share, finishing at $680.73 a share. And NVIDIA was down $4.63 per share, finishing the day at $225.73 a share. 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If you'd like additional information, please stop in or give me a call at 320-429-8303. Thank you for listening, and have a great evening.
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3: Your market update for a Tuesday at 4 o'clock. I'm Joe Gill. Let's begin and a look at dairy numbers. Butter and cheese here for today. Let's take a look. What are we seeing? Your butter, 3¾ cents lower, $1.40¼. Cheddar blocks, a quarter lower, $1.46¼. Your cheddar barrels, no change at $1.53¼. How about Class 3 milk futures? Class 3 milk has been trading lower much of the trade day here late in the day. We do see milk also lower, September 6 cents lower, 1612. October 11 cents lower, 1628. November down a dime at 1653. And finally, local corn and soybean numbers at ADM. We do see cash corn and soybean prices. We do see corn at 467 for September, 469 for October. Soybean price at 1247 for September and October. There you go. Look at markets. 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
4: 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And finally, in the whole broiler fryer market, wogs continue steady. Floor stocks are adequate and supplies are at moderate levels. If you have any questions or comments concerning this report, please call Market News at 514-284-4460. Thank you and have a good day.

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0: Taking a look at your weather here on Chasm Radio right now, 83 degrees. That is your daytime high for the day. Right now, the radar scope looks pretty clear, as we are going to be expecting mainly cloudy or mainly clear skies, not mainly cloudy, mainly clear skies for the rest of the day into tonight. A low tonight of 57 with winds out of the west at about 5 to 10 miles an hour. And then going into tomorrow, a high of 74 degrees under mainly sunny skies. Winds will continue out of the west at 10 to 15. Wednesday night, a low of 49. And then going into Thursday, a high of 78 degrees under sunny skies. Winds will be out of the southwest at about 5 to 10 miles an hour. And then going into Thursday, a low of 60 degrees on your Thursday night, with winds out of the south at 10 to 15 miles an hour. And then a chance at some more rain coming up on Friday, as we have a chance for some scattered storms and thunderstorms during Friday's daytime hours and overnight hours as well. 83 is your temperature here in Albany on your Arcos Weather Center, as we get into your Agriculture of America coming up next.
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6: Well, hello and welcome into AOA. Good to have you with us for a new episode of Agriculture of America, presented by Pioneer. For corn that delivers the highest yield potential, strongest pest protection, and most flexible weed management, trust the leader in genetic technology, Pioneer brand corn. Coming up on the show today, we're going to talk with the folks at Kloss. Tanner Whips will be with us. They rolled out some new exciting equipment during the Farm Progress Show, including a new tractor lineup. We're going to dive in and talk about all that with Tanner coming up in just a little bit. After the bottom of the hour, we're going to hear from the folks at the National Pork Producers Council. Vice President and Minnesota producer Todd Moratz will be with us. And then we'll talk weather at the end of the show. ETN meteorologist John Baranek will be with us for a look at this week's weather forecast. Let's get started, though, and talk markets. Darren Newsom, senior market analyst at Bar Chart, is with us. Darren, hope you had a nice long Labor Day holiday weekend. And as we get back to trade action to start the week on Tuesday, grain markets look a little bit quiet, I would say. It just feels like maybe we're slowly waking up from the holiday weekend, Darren.
9: Yeah, I think so. And there was a lot of activity overnight. We saw, right off the open, we saw some big jumps, particularly in the wheat subsector. Soft red winter, hard red winter come to mind. Hardwood Spring was a little quieter, but I mean, solid double digit gains. I mean, I think D's suffered winter gains something like 28, 29 cents, while most of the U.S. was sleeping. So, it was an interesting start. I mean, everything's kind of calmed down since then, as you mentioned. And I go back, you know, to me, the spotlight right now is still on last Friday's commitment to traders report. We saw such big moves, such big changes from Tuesday to last Tuesday. And we saw a huge jump in the corn net long futures position. We saw record long and net long futures positions in soybean meal. We saw continued pressure coming in the livestock sector. But what I'm thinking is, you know, we're coming up on harvest, and unless we get another headline making event out this Friday, and it could very possibly happen, then we may start to see some of the money flow begin to change direction again, possibly coming out of grains with harvest, you know, bearing down on us, and maybe flowing back over into the livestock sector based on fundamentals that are still actually bullish, and you know, particularly in the live cattle market. So it's going to be a fun week.
6: I was wondering, with all that fund movement in the grain trade here and ahead of harvest, as you mentioned, does it feel like the grain markets are becoming more or less bullish with some of this fund movement right now, Darren?
9: From a trend point of view, through late last week, they were still bullish. It was still uptrends just about everywhere we looked. And, you know, nothing technical about it is simply price direction over time. But then what was interesting is that Friday's close, we got some bearish technical statistics. And, it's not patterns. It's not these sorts of things that algorithms are looking at. They are watching some of these statistics. We don't know the combination that individual algorithms or groups of algorithms may be looking at. But some of the statistics, say momentum statistics, say volatility and these sorts of things, were starting to turn a little bit bearish. And this could be what triggers a round of long liquidation, particularly given what we've seen since August 12th, the last USDA report, which I find interesting that was the day that funds started to buy again.
6: And we'll have another WASD report coming up later in the week on the anniversary of September 11th. You know, another thing, too, I'm hearing a lot of talk about, and I heard farmers bring this up multiple times at the Farm Progress Show last week, Darren, diesel fuel hitting all-time highs and continuing to see this strength in diesel and really across the energy sector, kind of adding to the inflation concerns and more. What's your read as you look over at the energies right now?
9: Yeah, U.S. farmers aren't supposed to be paying attention to that. They're supposed to be very grateful that USDA was able to raise their grain prices, and that's all. I mean, you know, ahead of midterm elections, that's all that's supposed to matter. So they're not supposed to be paying attention to the other hand, because you're right. We've got diesel prices going to record highs. If we look at the cash markets, diesel is going to all-time highs, and that's because the world is run by diesel. We are seeing, you know, we have seen RBOB gasoline trail quite a bit because we've reached that time of the year. Everyone's going back to school. There's not as much travel being done right now, vacation travel and so on. So it's still diesel's world and the rest of the energy sector. I don't see this changing anytime soon. I don't care what social media posts are and all this. There is no peace deal. There is no this. And the U.S. president's war in the Middle East continues to expand with Iran now threatening Canadian holdings around the world. It's not a situation that's going to get any better. And so this tells me that we shouldn't be expecting lower energy prices, particularly diesel fuel, anytime soon.
6: It's going to be, you know, I had seen a few comments about this, too, on social media over the weekend, and I wish I had saved a few of those. One farmer was saying that the rise in diesel compared with the rise in grain prices, it'll be a hit, but also it's not as bad as some people make it out to be. But, you know, I think all in all, just the broader concern of inflation and what that does. And to your point, you know, look over here at one hand while the other hand this is going on. Mm-hmm. It just speaks to this broader conversation about affordability issues and so much more and how that trickles down to the farm gate right now, Darren.
9: And that's right. You know, and we've been seeing this, you know, for quite some time that, you know, and it finally took something like some mysterious USDA numbers to finally get the funds buying grains again. But, in the big picture, inflation is still a problem. And it doesn't matter if the vice president says, oh, look, we need, you know, the FOMC needs to help us out by lowering rates. Absolutely insane. But we do have an FOMC meeting coming up next week. At this point, the Fed Fund futures forward curve is not indicating a September rate hike, but there is one coming on the road. Most likely not in October because it won't be allowed to happen ahead of midterms. So that would put it in the December meeting. But it does look like the next move will be a hike, just not this time around.
6: Let's talk livestock a little bit here as well. Seeing a bit of green in cattle and hog futures to start off the shortened trading week. Any thoughts over the protein sector, Darren?
9: Yeah, again, this market's been interesting because it's been driven lower. The futures market's been driven lower by statements, social media posts, and these sorts of things. We all know what they are, and the headlines and so on, designed to crush the industry, designed to crush the markets. But the fundamentals haven't changed. We've got basis at $10 over, basically. That's a very strong basis market in live cattle right now. And so because fundamentals have not changed, because supply and demand is still bullish, this could start to bring some of that fund money back into livestock, like what we were talking about earlier. I think it opens the door to that possibility, given the fact, you know, some fundamentals just simply haven't changed.
6: Darren, always appreciate the insight, sir. I know folks can get more darrennewsom.com. They can read your commentaries as well on the Bar Chart website. Darren Newsom, senior market analyst at Bar Chart. We're up against the clock of this segment. Always good to talk with you, sir. Have a great week. We'll talk to you next week.
9: All right. Thank you, Jesse.
6: You bet. Darren Newsom, senior market analyst at Bar Chart, with us here today on Agriculture of America. Which corn brand delivers higher yield potential and advanced pest protection with four modes of action? 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Coming up next, we're going to talk with Tanner Whips from Kloss. 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

0: we continue here on Agriculture of America. The folks at Kloss have rolled out their next generation of tractors, launching a new lineup into North America. And doing so at last week's Farm Progress Show, we're going to talk about this new lineup. Joining us right now, he is tractor product specialist at Kloss. Tanner Whips is with us here on the show today. Tanner, good to talk with you again, my friend. Hope all is well.
1: Oh, absolutely. Happy to talk, and happy it's a lot cooler today than last week when we were talking.
0: I was going to say, we got to sit down for a bit at the Farm Progress Show, and man, it was hot, that is for sure. But you know what else was hot was the new tractors in the lineup from Kloss that were on display at the show. And, you know, maybe just to start, before we dive into some of the ins and outs here, Tanner, what were some of the challenges that Kloss was trying to solve for North American farmers with this new tractor lineup?
1: Yeah, there was a whole lot of them for sure. So when we look at the new generation that we brought to the market here, we spent a lot of time sitting down with customers and producers, and as well as our dealers. And we did it across the globe, but specifically here in North America, and a lot of time spent with customers and producers here in the U.S. What we sat down and we asked them what their challenges were and came away with a few key things. So a lot of the things they come up with, you know, they have less time available. Operating windows are getting tighter and tighter. Implements are getting larger. They're requiring more demands, more horsepower, more hydraulic capacity. Labor continues to be a big challenge for sure. And I know you guys were just talking the previous segment, diesel fuel prices are going up. So just looking at the operating costs of these farms is something that we had to keep in mind. So when we sat down with these customers, you know, they weren't simply asking for more horsepower. You know, horsepower is a big thing, big topic that comes up a lot for all these manufacturers. But, you know, they sat down and they said, what can we do to make the horsepower more usable for your farm? Make sure that you're staying productive every hour of every day. When we sat down and we looked at this, we thought, what's the overall experience that these guys are looking for? So key things that we stepped away with was performance coming in the field, the fuel and operational efficiency that they can gain behind the machine. Comfort for sure is a big thing. We want to keep guys in the seat as long as possible. So having an intuitive cab makes them stay there longer and be more productive throughout the day, as well as connectivity. And then when we look at it, after all, what happens after the sale with this machine? So I think when we look at the new generation of machines, we kept these things focused, and these were the main topics that we thought of. And I think we did a really good job bringing this to the market.
0: Well, let's talk about these tractors themselves, Tanner, and dive in on this lineup, all the way from the Arion up to the Axion series and more. What are you most excited about with these new tractors in the lineup?
1: Yeah, I think there's a lot of things to be really excited about with this new lineup. I think it's the most comprehensive lineup that we've ever been able to offer here in North America. So when you look at it, there's a lot of different horsepowers that we bring to the market available, but we want to make sure that we remain really versatile. So the key basis for all of this was the C-Mag transmission, and this is available and standard throughout our entire lineup. So one of the easiest driving transmissions you'll find on the market. I know I taught a lot of guys last week, just jumped in, took about 5 seconds, and they were up and running in these machines. So we want to make sure with our C-Mag transmission that we're putting power to the ground smoothly and efficiently, no matter what application it is, whether we're planting, tillage, road transport work. We just want to make sure that we're always being efficient, always doing it as smooth as possible. That's kind of where we based the whole lineup off of. So when we look at the lineup specifically with the Arion 6, so this is where we took an already proven lineup here for North America, and we just improved upon it. So it's a real all-arounder for us here. We like to focus on it as loader work. You know, we take it for planting, tillage, transport. A lot of guys are using these tractors. They might just have 2 or 3 tractors on the farm, and they get a lot of versatility out of these machines, even at a lower horsepower number. When we look at efficiency on these machines, we have an advanced drivetrain controller now for these, so we can adjust the engine speed to match what the application is requiring. We're not just throwing the throttle all the way forward at 1,900 RPMs and running around all day long. We're keeping that engine RPM as low as we can to make sure we're always being efficient. When we look at the Axion 8, it's super exciting for us here. First time that we're getting above 300 horsepower in this frame size for us, so with the new Axion 8.290, we're going to 313 horsepower thanks to our new dynamic power engine management that we're using. So super interesting for the producers that are looking for something with the horsepower, but as well the frame size that we're offering with the Axion 8. Super versatile as well with this machine. So we have transport work, tillage, planting. You know, we want to make sure that we're being very maneuverable, with a smaller frame size when we look at it compared to the Axia 9, but still giving you the horsepower available to make sure that you can do all of the jobs that you're requiring. Then we move it up to the Axion 9. So this is the flagship for the Axion lineup for sure. We're up to 445 horsepower. We're one of the oldest manufacturers that have been above 400 horsepower in this market for a long time, and still compared to a CVT transmission. So super easy to drive, super efficient. When we look at these machines, big focus was hydraulic capacity here for the North American farmer. We have more demands for higher hydraulic flow when we look at planters and air seeders. So not only is the horsepower important that we're giving it to you, but having up to 98 gallons per minute was super important for the North American farmer. So we'll be able to cover every application that's needed now with these machines. We as well have flexibility. We have wheeled options. We have TerraTrak configuration, so we can be flexible and hit the demands that the producer is looking for, making sure that we're always giving you the best traction and best power to the ground that we can. And then when we top it off with the lineup, when we look at the Xerion lineup, for sure the flagship, the Xerion 12, biggest implements, highest horsepower machines on the market. You know, we're making sure that we're covering the largest planters, largest air seeders. You know, we're giving you 650 horsepower through a CVT transmission with up to 142 gallon per minute hydraulic flow. So I think overall, the entire lineup, we're just focusing on being flexible, being very maneuverable, being very efficient, and just making sure that we can be the best and deliver the best for our operators.
2: Tanner Whips with Kloss joining us to tell us about the new tractors in the lineup from Kloss. And I know digital technology, Tanner, has become increasingly important on the farm. How does Kloss Connect fit into this new tractor launch as well?
1: It's a big part of the story for us here. You know, when we look at the modern tractor, it's not just about operating the machine anymore. It's about all of the digitalization and the information that we can share with the producer at the end of the day. So Kloss Connect is a kind of a pivot point and a large jump point for us where we're looking at developing more and more every day, it seems like. So it was definitely a core piece for it, and especially with the new electrical architecture for these machines, we can do even more than we've ever been capable of. Farmers are generating a huge amount of information these days, and data isn't just helpful, but we want to make it as easy to access as possible for these guys and, you know, make the management part of their farm grow and grow and grow. So it's designed to bring more information together and very efficiently. Customers can monitor the machine performance, maintenance status, and field activities all in one place, right from their phone. They can do it from their truck at the edge of the field. So we're bringing more data to the farmer as easily as possible, and we're trying to make sure that the whole process is streamlined for them. And then when we think about the operator inside the tractor itself, you know, interfaces like the new Cebus Connect system, super helpful for the operator. It's designed to make sure that they have all the advanced functionality that's intuitive and it's easily accessible right there from the machine screen. At the same time, you know, our philosophy is to make sure that the best technology should help the operator make better decisions and get more from the machine without making their day more complicated. And I think that's the complete basis of what we're going off of with the Kloss Connect system.
2: Awesome stuff to think about. The work you guys have put into this new lineup of tractors from Kloss, Tanner. Final thoughts here. What do you expect producers to take away from this overall tractor launch?
1: Yeah, I think we got the opportunity. I was on the lot talking to a lot of producers. I know I bounced around to the ride and drive area, which was a first for us at Farm Progress, so super exciting to be able to do that. Overall, I just wanted to get feedback from the producers and not just what did they think of the product, but how is their farm operating? You know, what are they seeing from the market? What are their struggle and pain points right now? Because not only did we just introduce the new generation, but we always have to keep looking forward and how can we best prepare ourselves to make the best product for the farmer. And I think we did a very good job with this lineup. You know, we focused on the efficiency, we focused on the comfort, you know, and I think with the new digitalization and all the information we can get to the producers, I think that we have our best lineup that we've ever been able to offer, specifically on the tractor side, but I think overall just Kloss in general. I think we were able to bring that family values and ties that we have from being family owned, and we can connect to producers, and I think we're prepared now to really take a good jump for what's to come.
2: Definitely trying to provide solutions for producers, whatever their needs may be when it comes to tractors on their operation. Tanner, if folks couldn't make it to the Farm Progress Show to see these tractors in person, I know they can get more information online or they can go

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1: Absolutely. We'd be happy to hear from you, happy to reach out to your local dealers, and I will be running around doing demos like a madman this fall, so hopefully I get to meet some of you guys in person on the farm.
0: 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Always appreciate the time, Tanner. Thanks so much.
1: Appreciate you for having me. Thanks, Jesse.
0: You bet. 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
4: We could be seeing a weather pattern shift. You're listening to AOA. Good morning. I'm Susan Littlefield on the American Ag Network. As a weather pattern is making this weekend, as cooler air from the Canadian prairies pushes south, that's going to clash with the hot air that we've all...
5: For CASM Radio, I'm Farm Director Joe Gill. Rod Bain joining us at USDA. Yes, I know it's only September, but fall right around the corner. And, well, Rod is talking Christmas trees.
6: Too early for Christmas? That's not the case for Christmas tree growers. Although real Christmas trees adorn our homes, offices, and other locales during the brief holiday season, what Christmas tree farmers like Western Washington State's John Tillman perform is year-round work to make that merchandise available to consumers. Well, okay, maybe not all year long.
7: After harvest, typically we'll take a month off, roughly, because we've just worked 30 to 45 straight days.
6: Getting orders for Christmas trees grown on his farm and other properties in the Evergreen State, shipped local, national, even around the world during the holiday season. So about this time of year for John and his crew.
7: September, October, we're doing all our tagging for inventory. That gives us what numbers we have of what species, of what sizes for sale.
6: Also being performed at Tillman's Christmas Tree Farm, a task that started earlier this summer.
7: We start a culturing season, starts in early July, and that will go through typically about the end of September, where we're going out straightening leaders, trimming sides of the trees, hopefully making sure that we have something that looks good for tagging.
6: A lot of work, you say? All that to make a real Christmas tree, one perhaps really yours during the holiday season, as beautiful and enjoyable as possible? Remember the part John Tillman said about taking a month off just before Christmas and into mid-January? That, in reality, is his only break in the calendar. So well before September.
7: Somewhere around mid-January, we start prepping our fields, which is removing stumps, doing some soil amenities with lime, things like that, getting our seedlings. And so up through the end of March, we're planting trees and base pruning trees, putting the handles on the bottom so that the trunk goes in the stand nice and cleanly. Then through April, through May, we're checking for funguses and insects, things like that, making sure that we're trying to keep the trees healthy.
6: Leading up to the late summer culturing period. And let's not forget harvest. That starts in early November, a process the same as it was when Tillman started 30 years ago.
7: We harvest the tree, we carry it out by hand so it's not ever hitting the dirt. We put it through the baler, tag it accurately, get it to the loading areas, and hopefully doing that within 2 or 3 days of the ship dates.
6: For John Tillman and other Christmas tree growers across the country, their passion is both producing for and educating the public about their product and their industry, designed to harvest a deeper appreciation by those who bring home a grown tree to decorate their home for the holidays. I'm Rod Bain reporting for the U.S. Department of Agriculture in Washington, D.C.
0: On investment on your corn, Rootworm Acres with Pioneer brand 4-seed Enlist corn. For more yield and ROI, your field knows the one. 4-seed Enlist corn from Pioneer. It's time to talk with the folks at the National Pork Producers Council. Joining us, he is NPPC Vice President and a producer from Minnesota. Todd Moritz is with us here on the show today. Todd, welcome into AOA. Good to talk with you, sir. Hope all is well.
8: Thanks, Jesse. It is. Yeah, appreciate being on.
0: I know you've had quite a career journey in the pork industry. Give folks a little bit of background on your career up to this point to start.
8: Yeah, sure. I was born in Nebraska, raised on a diversified livestock and cropping operation, received my animal science degree from the University of Nebraska, and really had a passion for livestock and the livestock industry, and ended up, working out in North Carolina for about 5 years, where, that was in the 80s. And so coming off of the farm crisis, there wasn't a lot going on in agriculture, but livestock was kind of a great opportunity, especially in the pig business, and which ultimately led me to Minnesota, where I've been for over 30 years now.
0: Well, I know all that experience you have in the pork industry is definitely going to, I'd say, pay some dividends next week. You're going to be headed to Washington, D.C. to meet with lawmakers and regulators. And there's a lot going on in ag policy right now, Todd, and we want to talk about some of this. But just in general to start, why is it important for producers to make that trip and make a trip like this to D.C. to talk with policymakers and more, Todd?
8: It is. It's very important, and we'll have well over 100 producers from all across the country come to D.C. We usually do it twice a year, but it's really important this time because of the Farm Bill that we're having discussions with. But ultimately, it's important for producers to understand and to make sure they communicate, to tell their story. And most are coming from multi-generational operations. And really, they have great stories to tell about, how they started the farm, how they received it, what they're doing to make it better for the next generation. Margins are tight. We're price takers, largely commodity driven. And so it's incredibly important to get the message across that, look, in agriculture, there's nothing glamorous about the work that we do, but there's none more noble.
0: You know, I think about meetings like this in D.C., and to your point, telling your story, what do you want folks in D.C., lawmakers, policymakers, regulators, to understand about the realities that are out there, Todd, of raising pigs and running farms today? Because I feel sometimes perception, it maybe differs from the realities out there, especially when it comes to Capitol Hill, I think, Todd.
8: Yeah, and that's a great point. And that makes it all that more important about coming out and, the freedom to farm and making sure that we're not regulated out of business. And I know there's always good intentions, or should be at times, but sometimes there's consequences that come out of those that make it extremely difficult for producers. And so, right now, one of those is Prop 12 that we're dealing with from California, and Question 3 from Massachusetts, that is really putting a burden on pig producers with increased input costs and increased food prices, ultimately, in California. And we want to make sure that we find a fix to that, that there isn't, necessarily a patchwork from other states that start to include more restrictions about how we raise our product. And that's not just about pig production. It's about pigs today, but it's really about all of agriculture.
0: We are talking with National Pork Producers Council Vice President Todd Moritz from Minnesota. You mentioned Prop 12, and let's talk about that a little bit more. Where do we stand with the farm bill on the Senate side and the potential of an inclusion of a legislative fix to Prop 12? I know this has been a major major topic for NPPC. It's been talked about a lot here over the last several months, and I wonder where things stand on the Senate side. What are you hearing right now?
8: Yeah, so we had some great momentum coming out of the House that we had a fix for Prop 12. It looked really promising for a farm bill. Unfortunately, it got to the Senate and kind of stalled a little bit. There were some negotiations going on. We didn't quite have the votes to get anything passed in the Senate, so now it's back to the House. So we're looking forward with the timing that we have here next week to be in D.C. to, you know, try and find some common ground again between the House and the Senate and where that ultimately shakes out. You know, like you, we're tired of talking about Prop 12 and what the negative ramifications have been within our industry, and really just want some common sense to prevail within this. And so we're optimistic that we have a lot of really good champions, you know, out there in D.C. that understand what this means to agriculture and to pig producers across the country, and hopefully we can find a solution.
0: Does it feel like if the Senate, and it sounds like the Senate's going to vote in committee again next week on their version of the farm bill to take it to the floor, you know, and then from there we'll see if the math is there and the votes and more, but it sounds like there's already been some work happening behind the scenes, some of that House-Senate conferencing with the idea that the Senate could advance a farm bill forward. So could that be a way to where, you know, the Prop 12 conversation, maybe it comes up in conference between the House and Senate, Todd?
8: It certainly could, and we hope that's the case. You know, and like with anything, there may be some compromising to be done. And, you know, we're just looking for a fix that really alleviates the patchwork. There's already states that are looking at doing some differences, some spinoffs of Prop 12. Maybe it's increased square footage. Maybe it's, you know, whatever they come up with. And really, you know, I can't overemphasize the people that are really behind this are really non-consumers of our product. And like I had mentioned, you know, sometimes there's good intentions, but, you know, on the backside of it, it really doesn't do anything to promote good welfare for the animal.
0: All right. I want to talk trade issues with you as well. As we are talking right now, Canada's retaliatory tariffs have gone into effect on the U.S., for instance. There's a lot of talk about USMCA relations and broader trade deals and tariffs and more. What are you going to be asking policymakers and administration officials to prioritize when it comes to trade related to the pork industry, which, Todd, I know trade is very critical to the U.S. pork industry?
8: Yes, you had mentioned USMCA, and we have a great agreement. And 25% of the product that we produce is exported. Of that, almost half of it goes to Canada and Mexico. They've been great partners with us in agricultural products, especially with pigs and other commodities, and we want that to continue. And so really the ask is just to renew the arrangement that we currently have, because it's one of those shining, you know, moments where you have a trade agreement that actually works and is beneficial for everybody.
0: And there's been so much movement on trade and so much volatility that I guess I would say, and you could talk about this, it would be nice to have some certainty again. I'm all for balancing things out here and balancing out the deficits, but it would be nice to get to some certainty again when it comes to ag trade. Right, Todd?
8: Oh, well, that's exactly right. And you have to look no further than, you know, the 20 trade agreements that we currently have with those countries. All the other countries combined doesn't equal the trade that we have with those 20 countries that we actually have agreements with. And so it's really about certainty. We have a great product, and really all of agriculture, you know, there's nobody better than the United States, the U.S. farmer in the commodities that we produce. This is really the breadbasket of the world, and we need to make sure that our commodities are available to everyone.
0: One other final topic. We got about 2 minutes left on the topic of swine health. What are some federal investments or actions that are important to protecting our domestic herd that you want to see, Todd?
8: Yeah, there's a number that are listed within the Farm Bill that we want to make sure, you know, and they deal with, animal swine, foreign animal disease, and making sure that we have labs set up, that we have testing, that we have vaccination banks, that we make sure that there's, things in process and to be able to deal with, in the event of a foreign animal disease coming to the United States. But also U.S. SHIP, which is the Swine Health Improvement Plan, which really deals with biosecurity, surveillance, and traceability. And we need to make sure that we get that codified through the USDA. But in order to do that, we need a federal advisory committee. And so hopefully that's also included within the Farm Bill, that we'll be able to get that done because it is so vitally important. I'm not sure there's a bigger risk within the swine industry today than health.
0: I couldn't agree more. Among so many moving parts, at the end of the day, it always comes back to things like swine health, biosecurity, and so much more. Well, we're up against the clock, Todd, but I appreciate you being on the program with us today, and I wish you safe travels to and from Washington, D.C. next week, and hopefully get some things accomplished with policymakers and more. With that, National Pork Producers Council Vice President, producer from Minnesota, Todd Moritz, thanks for being with us on the show, Todd. Have a great week. We'll talk to you again soon.
8: You too. Thanks, Jesse.
0: Today's AOA is presented by Pioneer Brand Corn, the leader in exclusive high-yield potential genetics to maximize your return on investment. Your field knows the one that yields Pioneer Brand Corn. We'll talk weather with DTN's John Baranek coming up next right here on Agriculture of America.
5: For Chasm Radio, I am Farm Director Joe Gill. We have more AOA coming up, your Agriculture of America, brought to you by the Minnesota Corn Growers Association. Well, a lot of fall harvest has already begun. Some has been completed, but never too late or too early for a reminder when it comes to road safety during the harvest season. Rod Bain at USDA as a few important reminders.
6: Harvest season is well underway in many parts of the country. Yet, as Dan Needed of the National Education Center for Agricultural Safety points out, whether the driver is behind a combine, grain truck, or personal vehicle, rural roadway safety needs to be kept in mind.
9: You're going to see these big pieces of equipment out onto the roadway later into the evening. We're getting darker earlier in the evening, so the chances that ag equipment is going to meet with the motoring public is pretty good this time of year.
6: Needed adds both farm equipment drivers and motorists need safety reminders when they are on the road this time of year.
9: Ag equipment will be making turns into farmsteads. The motoring public can only pass farm equipment in passing zones. You can't pass it in no passing zones. But we see a lot of collisions that occur between the motoring public and the farming community when the tractors and the combines are turning left into farmsteads about the same time that the motoring public is trying to pass. So there needs to be that awareness out there and to share the road.
6: I'm Rod Bain reporting for the U.S. Department of Agriculture. Agriculture in Washington, D.C.
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1: And Pioneer brand Power Cornless Corn maximizes yield potential, above ground pest control, and weed management options. Your field knows the one that yields, Pioneer. Joining us right now to talk about the weather coming out of the Labor Day holiday weekend, ETN meteorologist John Baranek is with us. John, hope you had a nice weekend, my friend, and I chuckled with you a bit off the air. You correctly served up a hot forecast and a few thunderstorms while I was at the Farm Progress Show last week. I just have to wonder, are you going to serve up a bit of a temperature reprieve for some folks here this week, John?
5: Yeah, sorry about that. And for everybody who was there at Farm Progress, I hate to be right on when it comes to those sorts of things. But yeah, we are going to get some reprieve here, especially if you live kind of across the north. I mean, if you're across the south, if you're in like Kansas or Texas, over to the Carolinas, it's going to be warm for a little while here yet. But we do have multiple things moving on here through the country here this week that will bring some reprieve to those across the north and eventually get our way southward. You know, this is the month, September, where we see our average temperatures falling, so we kind of stair-step that down. We'll take a front, bring temperatures down. They won't quite rise where they were before the front moved in, and then we'll get another stair-step down with another front coming through. And we're going to see, you know, several of those here over the next, looks like next couple of weeks. So in general, we'll be generally, you know, reducing our temperatures here throughout the month of September. It'll start more for those across the north. We already have a front here from Nebraska into Minnesota. We got some showers along that here Tuesday morning. We'll see that kind of slowly move its way down towards Kansas and Oklahoma by Thursday, the Ohio River there by Thursday. It'll continue to produce some areas of showers and thunderstorms at least through Thursday, if not maybe a little bit for those in the southeast on Friday as well. So getting a little bit of shower here for most areas. I don't know if we'll see a whole lot of heavy rain out of it, but that's only the first of several that looks like it'll move through. We got another one here Friday, and Saturday moving through the northern plains, getting through, those same areas over the weekend, probably stalls from Kansas to the Ohio River. And we'll see another, storm system developing along that front for Sunday into early next week. So we've got a lot of opportunity here, Jesse, for bringing temperatures down at least across the north, and bringing through periods of precipitation as well. I mean, we're kind of too late. I mean, I wish this was kind of the forecast back in August, and we hit some more areas rather than just kind of the one stripe that from Nebraska through Ohio that really got it. But this is going to be the kind of pattern that does produce more widespread precipitation for a lot of areas, mostly the northern half of the country. As those fronts slip southward, they kind of lose all their potency. But we should see some active weather here over the next week, or most likely longer than that too.
1: Well, I think about, you know, harvest rolling in the south already, and that's going to start to work its way farther and farther north. And I know this is kind of that time where we start to talk harvest windows and how things are going to look as this crop finishes out. We get into late September.

0: October and start to see more of that activity pick up here. And I know a lot of producers are going to be curious. I've even heard from some that they think they're going to be rolling fairly soon in some areas, even Illinois, John. So, you know, it just seems like maybe this year we could be getting in the field a little bit sooner than normal by the sound of it.
1: Yeah, I mean, a lot of us planted early. I mean, early spring weather was pretty warm, if you remember March. And that's kind of hard to remember 6 months ago. But, I mean, it was a very warm month. I know a lot of people across the South got started early. And, you know, that translated to some people a little farther north as well. I think some people pushed the button a little bit on it. And others waited, and they kind of had to deal with stuff. So I think there's a lot of, diversity in planting date across the southern end of the Corn Belt. But some folks got planted early, and whether it was due to that, whether it was the heat in July or the dryness here to end the season, we're a little bit more mature, a little bit quicker than normal. So I'm not surprised to hear that folks are getting out there a little bit early this year. I think it's going to be kind of tough here, at least for the next couple of weeks. You know, far southern areas probably have a better shot of it. We have less chances for rain to be a disrupting factor. You know, you look at Texas, they've already gone. But you look at places like Kansas and east to Tennessee and Kentucky, those areas on the southern end of the Corn Belt. You know, if you're thinking about, harvesting early, you might have to dodge some showers at times, but overall it doesn't look too bad, at least not this week, or probably not next week either, but we'll see on that. But the month of September does look like it's going to be a pretty active one for a lot of areas across the north. So if you're farther along, farther north, you know, if you're in Iowa, if you're in Minnesota, Michigan, the Dakotas, we're going to have a lot more opportunity for rainfall this month, unfortunately. It's coming a month too late, and now it's going to sour the harvest progress. And hopefully it's not too heavy where we see quality issues out of the corn and soybean fields up here. That's kind of the next thing to kind of look at. Yeah, we're getting rain. Okay, we're going to be reducing some drought. It's nice to see some rain. There's some areas there that might be a little green that can use it. But, yeah, it might get tough to get out into the field for harvest. And then, you know, what's the quality like when we get out there too?
0: Got about a minute left, John. Anything else you would add for folks on the weather front here this week?
1: Well, you know, we're talking about early harvest season, right? We're still in September. A lot of folks get going, especially across the north, in October anyway. And in general, the El Nino that we're sitting in, that's, you know, going to be a record. Kind of mark that down right now. We're getting pretty close to that already. It should be, you know, sending the storm track farther south. So we should be able to dry out here in October and November. That's at least what I'm anticipating, that, you know, this is the southern areas start to get the rain where they're going to need it. And the northern areas dry out a bit so that we can get harvest done. So it might not be great early here, but I think we'll have some better opportunities down the road.
0: Well, as always, folks can go to DTNPF.com for more weather information. DTN meteorologist John Baranek, always good to talk with you, my friend. Thanks for being with us on the show. Have a great one. We will talk to you next week.
1: Sounds good. Thanks for having me on again, Jesse.
0: You bet. DTN meteorologist John Baranek with us here on Agriculture of America. 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We're out of time on AOA. I'm Jesse Allen. Have a great day. We'll talk to you tomorrow.
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4: 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This is Carson Cheetah here to take you through the rest of the evening. Coming up next, we are going to have your world and national news from NBC News and 24/7 News. 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
5: Chasm's top of the hour update. 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
6: NBC News Radio, I'm Scott Carr. The U.S. has struck Iranian oil tankers, including at least one near Karg Island. That from several reports, Karg Island is the key oil hub located off Iran's southern coast. Iran recently threatened it would attack U.S. bases in the Middle East if the U.S. targeted Karg Island. Earlier this summer, President Trump threatened to attack the island before walking back the threat. The flight data recorder for Sunday's deadly crash in Florida will shed light on 14 data points.
7: They'll be able to see the airspeed, the pitch and roll, the heading, the throttle, the flap positions, the ground spoilers. They will be able to see if one of those malfunctioned or not.
6: Retired airline captain Rene O'Shaughnessy says it looks as though the plane was coming in way too fast.
8: What I see is an airplane that came in hot. They came in fast over the threshold. As a matter of fact, it was about 179 knots. VREF usually is around 140.
6: She says the data points should be able to determine if a mechanical malfunction was to blame or a human error. It's primary day in New Hampshire. Voters are deciding on who moves forward in several races, the Senate race getting the most attention, with Democratic Senator Gene Shaheen not seeking re-election. Congressman Chris Pappas has emerged as the Democratic frontrunner, while on the Republican side, John Sununu has the benefit of strong statewide name recognition. Hurricane Lowell is creating flash flood risks for parts of Hawaii. With current maximum sustained winds of around 80 miles an hour, it's heading north of the islands. All hurricane and tropical storm warnings have been discontinued. There was a lot of red on the trading screens today on Wall Street as rising oil prices pressured stocks ahead of a key inflation reading later in the week. Also in focus are renewed trade tensions with Canada. At the closing bell, the Dow Jones lost 628 points today. The S&P 500 fell 45 points. The NASDAQ lost 85 points. Scott Carr, NBC News Radio.
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11: Well, zip down to about 57 tonight under mainly clear skies, westerly winds 5 to 10 miles per hour. Mainly clear skies tomorrow. Daytime highs approaching 74. Lows level off around 49 tomorrow night. Clear skies develop with fog at times. Temperatures above average Thursday and Friday with highs in the upper 70s to the low 80s. Slight chance for storms Friday. From the Weatherology Weather Center, I'm meteorologist Laura Lockwood on AM 1150 KASM.
4: It's currently 85 degrees outside of your Chasm Studios in Albany with a humidity of 53%. Got wind speeds coming out of the west at 3 miles per hour. We got your sun setting tonight at 7:43 p.m. and rising tomorrow morning at 6:49 a.m. We'll take a quick break, and when we come back, we'll have your funeral announcements with Max Steigoff. 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
18: 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The Miller Carlin Funeral Homes, St. Cloud, Albany, Holdingford, and Upsala, Albany Floral Shop and Gifts, the Patton Shod Funeral and Cremation Services of Sauk Center, Melrose, Freeport, and Gray Eagle, the Shelley Funeral Homes, the Little Falls, Piers, Swanville, and Onamia, and Cold Spring Floral and Gifts. Funeral announcement for Beatrice Hines, 97 of Little Falls, will have a mass of Christian burial held tomorrow at 10:30 at Holy Family Catholic Church in Belle Prairie. There will be a visitation held today from 4 until 7 o'clock at the Lemire Funeral Home in Little Falls, and then again tomorrow from 9:30 to 10:30 at Holy Family Catholic Church, and burial will be at the Minnesota State Veterans Cemetery in Little Falls for Beatrice Hines, 97 of Little Falls. A massive Christian burial for Dennis Schmidt, 88 of St. Cloud, will have a massive Christian burial held tomorrow at 11 o'clock at Holy Spirit Catholic Church in St. Cloud. There will be a visitation held from 9 until the time of the service, and he will be laid to rest privately at the Minnesota State Veterans Cemetery in Little Falls for Dennis Schmidt, 88 of St. Cloud. Funeral announcement for John Winters, 75 of West Union, will have a visitation held on Wednesday at 11 o'clock at St. Alexis Catholic Church in West Union. A visitation will be held on Tuesday today from 4 until 8 o'clock, and then again from 10 until 10:45.

0: at St. Alexis Catholic Church in West Union. Parish prayers will be held at 4 o'clock, followed by the St. Joseph Society at 6 this evening at the church. And arrangements made with the Patenshot Funeral and Cremation Services of Sauk Center for John Winter, 75, of West Union. A massive Christian burial for Carol Schneider, 70, of Sauk Center, will be on Thursday, tomorrow at 11 o'clock at St. Paul's Catholic Church in Sauk Center. There will be a visitation held tomorrow from 4 until 7 o'clock at the Patenshot Funeral Home in Sauk Center, and then again on Thursday from 10 until 10:45 at the church. Parish prayers will be held at 4 o'clock on Wednesday evening at the funeral home, and arrangements made with the Patenshot Funeral and Cremation Services of Sauk Center for Carol Schneider, 70, of Sauk Center. Funeral announcement for Janet Schmidt, 86, of Long Prairie, will have a massive Christian burial held on Thursday at 11 o'clock at St. Mary's of Mount Carmel Catholic Church in Long Prairie. There will be a visitation that will take place tomorrow from 4 until 7 o'clock, with a rosary being prayed at 3:45 in the afternoon. A visitation will continue the day of the Mass 1 hour prior to the service, and that will also be at the church. Burial will immediately follow the Mass at the church cemetery, and that is for Janet Schmidt, 86, of Long Prairie. Memorial service for Mary Lou Leeser, 84, of Cold Spring, will be on Thursday at 5 o'clock at the Winter Funeral Home in Cold Spring, and there will be a visitation on Thursday from 2 until 5 o'clock. And arrangements made with the Winter Funeral Home in Cold Spring for Mary Lou Leeser, 84, of Cold Spring. Funeral announcement for Barbara Ann Madden, 78, of Chanhassen, will have a funeral service held at... will be held with a Catholic Mass on Friday at 11:30, and there will be a visitation held from 9 until 11 at the Emblem Brenny Funeral Service, and that is for Barbara Ann Madden, 78, of Chanhassen. Funeral announcement for Diane Shuttler, 76, of St. Cloud, will have a funeral service held on Friday at Love of Christ Lutheran Church in St. Cloud. There will be a visitation held at 11 o'clock and a memorial service that will start at noon. Interment will be at the Camp Ripley at Camp Ripley in Little Falls, and that is for Diane Shuttler, 76, of St. Cloud. Funeral announcement for Deborah Coltes, 70, of St. Augusta, will have a funeral service held on Friday at 11 o'clock at the Riverside Evangelical Church in Sartell. There will be a visitation that will be held at 9:30 until the time of the service, and that is for Deborah Coltes, 70, of St. Augusta. Funeral announcement for Daniel Joseph Reller, 57, of Minneapolis, formerly of Little Falls, will have a celebration of life held on Friday from 4 until 7 o'clock at the Emblem Brenny Funeral Service in Little Falls. And that is for Daniel Joseph Reller, 57, of Minneapolis, formerly of Little Falls. Funeral service for Dennis Rice, 80, of Little Falls, will have a funeral service held on Friday at 1 o'clock at Church of Christ in St. Cloud. And there will be a visitation held 1 hour prior to the service at the church on Friday, and arrangements made with the Williams Dingman Family Funeral Home for Dennis Rice, 80, of Little Falls. Funeral announcement for Lawrence Lonnie Iverson, 83, of Osakis, will have a memorial service held on Saturday at 11 o'clock at Salem Lutheran Church in Osakis. There will be a visitation held on Friday at the Salem Lutheran Church from 6 until 8 and 1 hour prior to the service at the church. Burial will follow the service at the church cemetery, and arrangements made with the Eaton Funeral Home for Lawrence Lonnie Iverson, 83, of Osakis. Funeral announcement for Stephen Giant Gretsch, 64 of Albany will have a visitation held on, or will have a mass of Christian burial held on Saturday at 11 o'clock at Seven Dollars Church in Albany. A private interment at the parish cemetery will take place at a later date. A visitation is scheduled for Saturday from 9:30 until 11 at the church and prior to Mass. Following the Mass, a celebration of life reception will be held at Shady Sunset Bay in St. Anna, and that is for Stephen Giant Gretsch, 64 of Albany. Funeral service for Ann Annie Abrams Holt, 81 of St. Cloud, will have a celebration of life held at the Miller Carlin Funeral Home in St. Cloud. That will be on Saturday from 1 until 4 o'clock, including a lunch, and that is and arrangements made with the Miller Carlin Funeral Homes for Ann Annie Abrams Holt, 81 of St. Cloud. Funeral announcement for Dorothy Flipson, 90 of Cold Spring, will be on Saturday at St. Boniface Catholic Church in Cold Spring at 11 o'clock. There will be a visitation held on Friday from 4 until 7, and that will be at the Winter Funeral Home in Cold Spring, and then again on Saturday from 9 until 10:45 at the church, and that is for Dorothy Flipson, 90 of Cold Spring. And those are your funeral announcements brought to you by the Daniel Funeral Home and Cremation of St. Cloud, Clearwater, St. Joseph and Sartell, the Benson Funeral Home of St. Cloud, and the Daniel Anderson Funeral Home of Painesville. The Miller Carlin Funeral Homes, St. Cloud, Albany, Holding Fort and Upsala, Albany Floral Shop and Gifts, the Pat and Shod Funeral and Cremation Services of Sauk Center, Freeport, Melrose, and Gray Eagle, the Shelley Funeral Homes of Little Falls, Piers, Swanville, and Onamia, and Cold Spring Floral and Gifts.
1: And there you have it. Those are your funeral announcements with Max Steigoff. We'll get into some music right here on Chasm Radio right after these messages.
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1: Before we get back to some music, just want to remind you that we'll be having Albany Husky Sports here on Chasm Radio. It's going to be Albany Huskies volleyball taking on Pequot Lakes. And we got, happening around 7, we got Randy Rostein on the call for that one, giving you the play-by-play. So that is happening around 7. You do not want to miss it. Right now, we're going to get back to some more music. Next up, we got A Boy Named Sue by Johnny Cash.

much to Ma and me. Just this old guitar and an empty bottle of booze. Now, I don't blame him because he run and hid, but the meanest thing that he ever did was before he left, he went and named me Sue. Well, he must have thought that it was quite a joke, and it got a lot of laughs from lots of folks. Seems I had to fight my whole life through. Some gal would giggle and I'd get red, and some guy'd laugh and I'd bust his head. 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Well, I

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I tell you, I've fought tougher men, but I really can't remember when. He kicked like a mule and he bit like a crocodile. I heard him laugh and then I heard him cussing. He went for his gun and I pulled mine first. He stood there looking at me and I saw him smile. He said, son, this world is rough, and if a man's gonna make it, he's gotta be tough. And I know I wouldn't be there to help you along. So I give you that name, and I said goodbye. I knew you'd have to get tough or die. And it's that name that helped to make you strong. Yeah. He said, now you just fought one hell of a fight, and I know you hate me, and you got the right to kill me now. And I wouldn't blame you if you do. But you ought to thank me before I die for the gravel in your guts and the spit in your eye, 'cause I'm the that named you Sue.

0: That was the Minneapolis Polka by Brian the Mississippi Valley Dutchman. We'll get into your M&M news pretty soon here, but first we'll do a weather check. Currently 85 degrees outside of your Chasm Studios in Albany with a humidity of 48%. Got wind speeds coming out of the southwest at 5 miles per hour. We got your sun setting tonight at 7:43 p.m. and rising tomorrow morning at 6:49 a.m. And next up, we got your M&M news.
1: Minnesota News Network, I'm Tad Aylin. Minnesota has reached a major milestone in its Universal School Meals program. Speaking on the first day of school, Governor Tim Walz announced students have now received hundreds of millions of meals through the initiative.
2: We're proud to announce that we have served 450 million meals over the last 3 years.
1: Former Vice President Kamala Harris is getting involved in several high-profile races around the country. Minnesota is not among them so far. Harris has not announced endorsements for DFL U.S. Senate nominee Peggy Flanagan or gubernatorial nominee Amy Klobuchar. And Minnesota waterfowl hunters will see few regulation changes this year. Department of Natural Resources migratory game bird consultant Nate Huck.
3: We have a 5-day teal season, another, roughly 15-20-day early goose season, so things are pretty similar.
1: Hunters will find license and stamp information on the Minnesota DNR website before the season begins. This is MNN.
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8: Your Tuesday Farm Commentary here on Chasm Radio. I am Farm Director Joe Gill. Michelle Hennings, Executive Director of the Washington Association of Wheat Growers, is commenting on the failure of D.C. to pass a farm bill. Now, the Senate has yet to address the topic. The House did pass a version of the legislation earlier in the year, but lawmakers converging back in D.C., and Hennings says themselves and other ag groups will really be in the forefront on trying to give agriculture and farmers more certainty in finally getting a farm bill many years overdue.
9: I know that the federal level is really trying to help farmers with subsidies during this tough time, but it's not an answer to everything, right? It's a Band-Aid, so it's important that we just keep talking about what's happening at the farmer level and what they're seeing for the high costs that they're seeing.
8: She also encouraged farmers and growers to reach out to lawmakers and stress the importance of an updated farm bill for the entire industry. Michelle Hennings, Executive Director of the Washington Association of Wheat Growers. And that is our farm commentary for a Tuesday here on Chasm Radio. I'm Joe Gill.
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0: That was The Little Brown Jug by Travis Rademacher. Coming up next, we are going to have your Managing for Profit on Brownfield.
1: Three decades of trialing conservation practices. I'm Nicole Heslip with Managing for Profit on Brownfield. Third-generation no-till farmer Blaine Baker farms in Clayton, Michigan, along the Ohio border with his family. He tells Brownfield, no-till growers in his region wanted to find solutions to issues they were having with conservation practices on heavy clay soils in the western Lake Erie Basin.
2: A lot of people in the neighborhood trying no-till had done it long enough, were seeing some problems with it, had a producer meeting. And out of that meeting came the general idea that, you know, we need to do some serious plot work somewhere in the county and see if we can figure this out. You know, being young and naive at that point in time, I said, well, you know, if you really need something, we can probably help you out. And 30 years later, we're still helping them out.
1: Every August, the Center for Excellence now demonstrates tillage methods, conservation practices, and new equipment.
2: The one thing we've done all 30 years is tillage. We've been no-tilling for the better part of 40 years on our farm, but we do conventional till on some of the plot for comparison purposes. People are always interested, I think, mainly because they're hoping that whatever they're doing is going to win the yield data on the plots. There's been no trend that you can say this method works better than this one. It just depends on the weather. Getting to a dry year, no-till shines, depends on rainfall, depends on weather. Standard out with the chisel plow field cultivator, you know, that's what people were using this last year. It was a high-speed disc that we ran. Try to keep up with the latest equipment.
1: Baker says water and sediment control basins, or WASCOBs, have been one of the most effective practices on his highly erodible land, and he's installed nearly 40.
2: We have several areas where we have concentrated water flow, and you end up either putting waterways in, and what we have done quite a bit, if they lay in nicely in a valley, a concentrated flow area, they're nice. You don't have a waterway to worry about. You do have the dike, the washcob that you have to farm around. But we've been very pleased with those over the years and, you know, have, as a result, have installed several.
1: Baker says his grandfather was one of the first in his county to create a whole farm plan after the Natural Resources Conservation Service was established in the late 1930s.
2: I was brought up with it. It has to convince people they ought to be doing some of these things. We stick with what we're doing. It works well with us. So with this Lake Erie thing, I don't know where that's all going to go to, where it's going to end up at. Our goal is to situate ourselves so that if regulations come down the pike, we will be able to adhere to the regulations. I can't believe that regulations would be any more stringent than no-till and cover crops.
1: The family continues to farm with a conservation mindset into the fourth generation.
2: My nephew's coming in. My brother and I, we're, you know, about retirement age. So there's going to be some changes here, and likewise with the staff, in the district. You've got the same thing, turnover of people and such, and we've had one guy that's headed this thing up for 30 years, and, you know, 30 years is a career for most.

0: people. Time will tell.
1: Every winter, the community gathers to discuss the season's results and what next year's demonstrations will include. The work is supported by conservation districts and state corn, soybean, and wheat checkoffs. I'm Nicole Heslip with Managing for Profit on Brownfield.
2: Next up, we got your Tech Mobility Minutes.
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4: When satellite navigation fails, could the Earth itself help pilots stay on course? Interesting Engineering reports that QCentral's Ironstone Opal uses quantum sensors and magnetic maps to determine position without GPS. The company says its system has achieved RTCA DO-160 qualification for safe operation aboard aircraft. By measuring magnetic signatures and matching them against maps, it provides a backup when satellite signals are disrupted. Versions are being developed for both piloted aircraft and drones. The goal is dependable navigation without relying on signals that can be jammed or falsified. I'm Ken Chester.
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2: And we're back here with more music. Next up, we got My Way by Frank Sinatra.

0: That was Wayne's Waltz by Ray's Concertina Band. And coming up next, we are going to have your word for today. It is brought to you by the Emmanuel Lutheran Church of the Rural Farming Township.
1: Grace to you and peace from God our Father and the Lord Jesus Christ, who gave himself for our sins to deliver us from the present evil age according to the will of our God and Father, to whom be glory forever and ever. Amen. How can a young man keep his way pure? By guarding it according to your word. With my whole heart I seek you. Let me not wander from your commandments, that I have stored up your word in my heart, that I might not sin against you. Blessed are you, O Lord. Teach me your statutes. With my lips I declare all the rules of your mouth. In the way of your testimonies I delight as much as in all riches. I will meditate on your precepts and fix my eyes on your ways. I will delight in your statutes. I will not forget your word. Beloved Father in heaven, you are blessed for granting us the word of your grace, in which you have revealed to us your will concerning our salvation. Teach us to love your word diligently, to hear and willingly to learn it, and guided by your lamp, our feet may walk in the way everlasting, your way everlasting. Amen. We continue with the first petition. Hallowed be thy name. Heavenly Father, grant that by thy name alone we may be holy. Since in the prayer we call God our Father, it is our duty in every way to behave as good children so that we may receive from

0: that he may receive from us not shame, but honor and praise. In the first place, then, it is profane when men preach, teach, and speak in God's name anything that is false and deceptive, using his name to cloak lies and make them acceptable. This is the worst profanation and dishonor of the divine name. Likewise, when men grossly misuse the divine name as a cloak for their shame by swearing and cursing and conjuring. So you see that in this petition we pray for exactly the same thing that God demands in the second commandment, that his name should not be taken in vain by swearing, cursing, deceiving, but used rightly to praise and glory, to the glory of God. This petition then is simple and clear. As soon as we understand the language, namely, that to hallow means the same as in our idiom, to praise, extol, and honor in word and deed. If you pray the petition wholeheartedly, you can be sure that God is pleased, for there is nothing he would rather hear than to have his glory and praise exalted above everything else and his word taught in its purity and cherished and treasured. The second petition, thy kingdom come. We pray in the first petition that God would prevent the world from using his glory and name to cloak its lies and wickedness, but would rather keep God's name sacred and holy in both doctrine and life, so that he may be praised and exalted in us. So also his kingdom comes of itself without our prayer, and yet we pray that it may come to us in this petition. Simply what we learned in the Creed, namely, that God sent his Son, Christ our Lord, into the world to redeem and deliver us from the power of the devil and to bring us to himself and rule us as a king of righteousness, life, and salvation against sin, death, and an evil conscience. It comes here in time through the word and faith, and secondly in eternity it comes through the final revelation. So we pray that thy kingdom may prevail among us through the word and the power of the Holy Spirit. It would be far too great for any human heart to dare to desire if God himself had not commanded us to ask for it. But because he is God, he claims the honor of giving far more abundantly and liberally than anyone can comprehend. Imagine a very rich and mighty emperor who bade a poor beggar to ask for whatever he might desire and was prepared to give great and princely gifts, and the fool asked only for a dish of beggar's broth. The fault lies wholly in the shameful unbelief, which does not look to God even for enough to satisfy the belly, let alone expect, without doubting, eternal blessings from God. The third commandment, the petition, thy will be done on earth as it is in heaven. So here also, although we have prayed for what is most essential for the gospel, for faith and for the Holy Spirit, that he may govern us who have been redeemed from the power of the devil, we must also pray that God's will may be done. Therefore, we who would be Christians must surely count on having the devil with all his angels, world as our enemies, must count on their inflicting every possible misfortune and grief upon us. Let nobody think that he will have peace. He must sacrifice all he has on earth, possessions, honor, house, home, wife, children, body, and life. Thus thy will be done, dear Father, and not the will of the devil or of our enemies, nor of those who would persecute and suppress thy holy word or prevent thy kingdom from coming. And grant that whatever we must suffer on its account, we may patiently bear and overcome, so that our poor flesh may not yield or fall away to the weakness or disobedience. The peace of God that transcends all understanding, guard and protect your hearts and your minds in Christ Jesus. God bless. Good day. Pastor Segi from Emmanuel Lutheran Church, Farming Township, signing off.
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0: of the and Rosary Sedilitate of Hollingford.
1: We, the priests and seminarians of the Diocese of St. Cloud, would like to offer this rosary for your intention. We ask you to join us in prayer for an increase in the number of young men and women to dedicate their life to God as a priest or religious.

0: the Father, and of the Son, and of the Holy Spirit. Amen.
1: I believe in God, the Father Almighty, creator of heaven and earth, and in Jesus Christ, his only Son, our Lord, who was conceived by the Holy Spirit, born of the Virgin Mary, suffered under Pontius Pilate, was crucified, died, and was buried. He descended into hell. The third day he rose again from the dead. He ascended into heaven, sitting at the right hand of the God the Father Almighty. From thence he shall come to judge the living and the dead.
0: I believe in the Holy Spirit, the Holy Catholic Church, the communion of saints, the forgiveness of sins, the resurrection of the body, and life everlasting. Amen.
1: Our Father,
0: who art in heaven, hallowed be thy name. Thy kingdom come, thy will be done, on earth as it is in heaven.
2: Give us this day our daily bread, and forgive us our trespasses, as we forgive those who trespass against us. And lead us not into temptation, but deliver us from evil.
1: For an increase of the virtues of faith, hope, and charity.
0: Hail Mary, full of grace, the Lord is with thee. Blessed art thou among women, and blessed is the fruit of thy womb, Jesus.
2: Holy Mary, Mother of God, pray for us sinners, now and at the hour of our death. Amen.
0: Hail Mary, full of grace, the Lord is with thee. Blessed art thou among women, and blessed is the fruit of thy womb, Jesus.
2: Holy Mary, Mother of God, pray for us sinners, now and at the hour of our death. Amen.
0: Hail Mary, full of grace, the Lord is with thee. Blessed art thou among women, and blessed is the fruit of thy womb, Jesus.
2: Holy Mary, Mother of God, pray for us sinners, now and at the hour of our death. Amen.
0: Glory be to the Father, to the Son, and to the Holy Spirit.
2: As it was in the beginning, is now, and ever shall be, world without end. Amen.
1: O my Jesus,
0: forgive us our sins, save us from the fires of hell, lead all souls to heaven, especially those who are most in need of thy mercy.
3: The first sorrowful mystery, the agony in the garden. Our Father, who art in heaven, hallowed be thy name. Thy kingdom come, thy will be done, on earth as it is in heaven.
2: Give us this day our daily bread, and forgive us our trespasses, as we forgive those who trespass against us. And lead us not into temptation, but deliver us from evil.
0: Hail Mary, full of grace, the Lord is with thee. Blessed art thou among women, and blessed is the fruit of thy womb, Jesus.
2: Holy Mary, Mother of God, pray for us sinners, now and at the hour of our death. Amen.
0: Hail Mary, full of grace, the Lord is with thee. Blessed art thou among women, and blessed is the fruit of thy womb, Jesus.
2: Holy Mary, Mother of God, pray for us sinners, now and at the hour of our death. Amen.
0: Hail Mary, full of grace, the Lord is with thee. Blessed art thou among women, and blessed is the fruit of thy womb, Jesus.
2: Holy Mary, Mother of God, pray for us sinners, now and at the hour of our death. Amen.
0: Hail Mary, full of grace, the Lord is with thee. Blessed art thou among women, and blessed is the fruit of thy womb, Jesus.
2: Holy Mary, Mother of God, pray for us sinners, now and at the hour of our death. Amen.
0: Hail Mary, full of grace, the Lord is with thee. Blessed art thou among women, and blessed is the fruit of thy womb, Jesus.
2: Holy Mary, Mother of God, pray for us sinners, now and at the hour of our death. Amen.
0: Hail Mary, full of grace, the Lord is with thee. Blessed art thou among women, and blessed is the fruit of thy womb, Jesus.
2: Holy Mary, Mother of God, pray for us sinners, now and at the hour of our death. Amen.
0: Hail Mary, full of grace, the Lord is with thee. Blessed art thou among women, and blessed is the fruit of thy womb, Jesus.
2: Holy Mary, Mother of God, pray for us sinners, now and at the hour of our death. Amen.
0: Hail Mary, full of grace, the Lord is with thee. Blessed art thou among women, and blessed is the fruit of thy womb, Jesus.
2: Holy Mary, Mother of God, pray for us sinners, now and at the hour of our death. Amen.
0: Hail Mary, full of grace, the Lord is with thee. Blessed art thou among women, and blessed is the fruit of thy womb, Jesus.
2: Holy Mary, Mother of God, pray for us sinners, now and at the hour of our death. Amen.
0: Hail Mary, full of grace, the Lord is with thee. Blessed art thou among women, and blessed is the fruit of thy womb, Jesus.
2: Holy Mary, Mother of God, pray for us sinners, now and at the hour of our death. Amen.
0: Glory be to the Father, and to the Son, and to the Holy Spirit.
2: As it was in the beginning, is now, and ever shall be, world without end. Amen.
0: O my Jesus, forgive us our sins, save us from the fires of hell,
3: Lead all souls to heaven, especially those who have most need of thy mercy. The second sorrowful mystery, the scourging of Jesus at the pillar. Our Father, who art in heaven, hallowed be thy name. Thy kingdom come, thy will be done, on earth as it is in heaven.
2: Give us this day our daily bread, and forgive us our trespasses, as we forgive those who trespass against us. And lead us not into temptation, but deliver us from evil.
3: Hail Mary, full of grace, the Lord is with thee. Blessed art thou among women, and blessed is the fruit of thy womb, Jesus.
2: Holy Mary, Mother of God, pray for us sinners, now and at the hour of our death. Amen.
3: Hail Mary, full of grace, the Lord is with thee. Blessed art thou among women, and blessed is the fruit of thy womb, Jesus.
2: Holy Mary, Mother of God, pray for us sinners, now and at the hour of our death. Amen.
3: Hail Mary, full of grace, the Lord is with thee. Blessed art thou among women, and blessed is the fruit of thy womb, Jesus.
2: Holy Mary, Mother of God, pray for us sinners, now and at the hour of our death. Amen.
3: Hail Mary, full of grace, the Lord is with thee. Blessed art thou among women, and blessed is the fruit of thy womb, Jesus.
2: Holy Mary, Mother of God, pray for us sinners, now and at the hour of our death. Amen.
3: Hail Mary, full of grace, the Lord is with thee. Blessed art thou among women, and blessed is the fruit of thy womb, Jesus.
2: Holy Mary, Mother of God, pray for us sinners, now and at the hour of our death. Amen.
3: Hail Mary, full of grace, the Lord is with thee. Blessed art thou among women, and blessed is the fruit of thy womb, Jesus.
2: Holy Mary, Mother of God, pray for us sinners, now and at the hour of our death. Amen.
3: Hail Mary, full of grace, the Lord is with thee. Blessed art thou among women, and blessed is the fruit of thy womb, Jesus.
2: Holy Mary, Mother of God, pray for us sinners, now and at the hour of our death. Amen.
3: Hail Mary, full of grace, the Lord is with thee. Blessed art thou among women, and blessed is the fruit of thy womb, Jesus.
2: Holy Mary, Mother of God, pray for us sinners, now and at the hour of our death. Amen.
3: Hail Mary, full of grace, the Lord is with thee. Blessed art thou among women, and blessed is the fruit of thy womb, Jesus.
2: Holy Mary, Mother of God, pray for us sinners, now and at the hour of our death. Amen.
3: Hail Mary, full of grace, the Lord is with thee. Blessed art thou among women, and blessed is the fruit of thy womb, Jesus.
2: Holy Mary, Mother of God, pray for us sinners, now and at the hour of our death. Amen.
3: Glory be to the Father, and to the Son, and to the Holy Spirit.
2: As it was in the beginning, is now, and ever shall be, world without end. Amen.
3: O my Jesus, forgive us our sins, save us from the fires of hell. Lead all souls to heaven, especially those who have most need of thy mercy. The third sorrowful mystery, the crowning of thorns. Our Father, who art in heaven, hallowed be thy name. Thy kingdom come, thy will be done, on earth as it is in heaven.
2: Give us this day our daily bread, and forgive us our trespasses, as we forgive those who trespass against us. And lead us not into temptation, but deliver us from evil.
3: Hail Mary, full of grace, the Lord is with thee. Blessed art thou among women, and blessed is the fruit of thy womb, Jesus.
2: Holy Mary, Mother of God, pray for us sinners, now and at the hour of our death. Amen.
3: Hail Mary, full of grace, the Lord is with thee. Blessed art thou among women, and blessed is the fruit of thy womb, Jesus.
2: Holy Mary, Mother of God, pray for us sinners, now and at the hour of our death. Amen.
3: Hail Mary, full of grace, the Lord is with thee. Blessed art thou among women, and blessed is the fruit of thy womb, Jesus.
2: Holy Mary, Mother of God, pray for us sinners, now and at the hour of our death. Amen.
3: Hail Mary, full of grace, the Lord is with thee. Blessed art thou among women, and blessed is the fruit of thy womb, Jesus.
2: Holy Mary, Mother of God, pray for us sinners, now and at the hour of our death. Amen.
3: Hail Mary, full of grace, the Lord is with thee. Blessed art thou among women, and blessed is the fruit of thy womb, Jesus.
2: Holy Mary, Mother of God, pray for us sinners, now and at the hour of our death. Amen.
3: Hail Mary, full of grace, the Lord is with thee. Blessed art thou among women, and blessed is the fruit of thy womb, Jesus.
2: Holy Mary, Mother of God, pray for us sinners, now and at the hour of our death. Amen.
3: Hail Mary, full of grace, the Lord is with thee. Blessed art thou among women, and blessed is the fruit of thy womb, Jesus.
2: Holy Mary, Mother of God, pray for us sinners, now and at the hour of our death. Amen.
3: Hail Mary, full of grace, the Lord is with thee. Blessed art thou among women, and blessed is the fruit of thy womb, Jesus.
2: Holy Mary, Mother of God, pray for us sinners, now and at the hour of our death. Amen.
3: Hail Mary, full of grace, the Lord is with thee. Blessed art thou among women, and blessed is the fruit of thy womb, Jesus.
2: Holy Mary, Mother of God, pray for us sinners, now and at the hour of our death. Amen.
3: Hail Mary, full of grace, the Lord is with thee. Blessed art thou among women, and blessed is the fruit of thy womb, Jesus.
2: Holy Mary, Mother of God, pray for us sinners, now and at the hour of our death. Amen.
3: Glory be to the Father, and to the Son, and to the Holy Spirit.
2: As it was in the beginning, is now, and ever shall be, world without end. Amen.
3: O my Jesus, forgive us our sins, save us from the fires of hell. Lead all souls to heaven, especially those who have most need of thy mercy. The fourth sorrowful mystery, the carrying of the cross to Calvary. Our Father, who art in heaven, hallowed be thy name. Thy kingdom come, thy will be done, on earth as it is in heaven.
2: Give us this day our daily bread, and forgive us our trespasses, as we forgive those who trespass against us. And lead us not into temptation, but deliver us from evil.
3: Hail Mary, full of grace, the Lord is with thee. Blessed art thou among women, and blessed is the fruit of thy womb, Jesus.
2: Holy Mary, Mother of God, pray for us sinners, now and at the hour of our death. Amen.
3: Hail Mary, full of grace, the Lord is with thee. Blessed art thou among women, and blessed is the fruit of thy womb, Jesus.
2: Holy Mary, Mother of God, pray for us sinners, now and at the hour of our death. Amen.
3: Hail Mary, full of grace, the Lord is with thee. Blessed art thou among women, and blessed is the fruit of thy womb, Jesus.
2: Holy Mary, Mother of God, pray for us sinners, now and at the hour of our death. Amen.
3: Hail Mary, full of grace, the Lord is with thee. Blessed art thou among women, and blessed is the fruit of thy womb, Jesus.
2: Holy Mary, Mother of God, pray for us sinners, now and at the hour of our death. Amen.
3: Hail Mary, full of grace, the Lord is with thee. Blessed art thou among women, and blessed is the fruit of thy womb, Jesus.
2: Holy Mary, Mother of God, pray for us sinners, now and at the hour of our death. Amen.
3: Hail Mary, full of grace, the Lord is with thee. Blessed art thou among women, and blessed is the fruit of thy womb, Jesus.
2: Holy Mary, Mother of God, pray for us sinners, now and at the hour of our death. Amen.
3: Hail Mary, full of grace, the Lord is with thee. Blessed art thou among women, and blessed is the fruit of thy womb, Jesus.
2: Holy Mary, Mother of God, pray for us sinners, now and at the hour of our death. Amen.
3: Hail Mary, full of grace, the Lord is with thee. Blessed art thou among women, and blessed is the fruit of thy womb, Jesus.
2: Holy Mary, Mother of God, pray for us sinners, now and at the hour of our death. Amen.
3: Hail Mary, full of grace, the Lord is with thee. Blessed art thou among women, and blessed is the fruit of thy womb, Jesus.
2: Holy Mary, Mother of God, pray for us sinners, now and at the hour of our death. Amen.
3: Hail Mary, full of grace, the Lord is with thee. Blessed art thou among women, and blessed is the fruit of thy womb, Jesus.
2: Holy Mary, Mother of God, pray for us sinners, now and at the hour of our death. Amen.
3: Glory be to the Father, and to the Son, and to the Holy Spirit.
2: As it was in the beginning, is now, and ever shall be, world without end. Amen.
3: O my Jesus, forgive us our sins, save us from the fires of hell. Lead all souls to heaven, especially those who most need thy mercy. The fifth sorrowful mystery, the crucifixion. Our Father, who art in heaven, hallowed be thy name. Thy kingdom come, thy will be done, on earth as it is in heaven.
2: Give us this day our daily bread, and forgive us our trespasses, as we forgive those

0: those who trespass against us. And lead us not into temptation, but deliver us from evil.
1: Hail Mary, full of grace, the Lord is with thee. Blessed art thou among women, and blessed is the fruit of thy womb, Jesus.
0: Holy Mary, Mother of God, pray for us sinners, now and at the hour of our death. Amen.
1: Hail Mary, full of grace, the Lord is with thee. Blessed art thou among women, and blessed is the fruit of thy womb, Jesus.
0: Holy Mary, Mother of God, pray for us sinners, now and at the hour of our death. Amen.
1: Hail Mary, full of grace, the Lord is with thee. Blessed art thou among women, and blessed is the fruit of thy womb, Jesus.
0: Holy Mary, Mother of God, pray for us sinners, now and at the hour of our death. Amen.
1: Hail Mary, full of grace, the Lord is with thee. Blessed art thou among women, and blessed is the fruit of thy womb, Jesus.
0: Holy Mary, Mother of God, pray for us sinners, now and at the hour of our death. Amen.
1: Hail Mary, full of grace, the Lord is with thee. Blessed art thou among women, and blessed is the fruit of thy womb, Jesus.
0: Holy Mary, Mother of God, pray for us sinners, now and at the hour of our death. Amen.
1: Hail Mary, full of grace, the Lord is with thee. Blessed art thou among women, and blessed is the fruit of thy womb, Jesus.
0: Holy Mary, Mother of God, pray for us sinners, now and at the hour of our death. Amen.
1: Hail Mary, full of grace, the Lord is with thee. Blessed art thou among women, and blessed is the fruit of thy womb, Jesus.
0: Holy Mary, Mother of God, pray for us sinners, now and at the hour of our death. Amen.
1: Hail Mary, full of grace, the Lord is with thee. Blessed art thou among women, and blessed is the fruit of thy womb, Jesus.
0: Holy Mary, Mother of God, pray for us sinners, now and at the hour of our death. Amen.
1: Hail Mary, full of grace, the Lord is with thee. Blessed art thou among women, and blessed is the fruit of thy womb, Jesus.
0: Holy Mary, Mother of God, pray for us sinners, now and at the hour of our death. Amen.
1: Hail Mary, full of grace, the Lord is with thee. Blessed art thou among women, and blessed is the fruit of thy womb, Jesus.
0: Holy Mary, Mother of God, pray for us sinners, now and at the hour of our death. Amen.
1: Glory be to the Father, and to the Son, and to the Holy Spirit.
0: As it was in the beginning, is now, and ever shall be, world without end. Amen.
1: O my Jesus, forgive us our sins, save us from the fires of hell. Lead all souls to heaven, especially those who have most need of thy mercy. Hail, Holy Queen, Mother of Mercy, our life, our sweetness, and our hope. To thee do we cry, poor banished children of Eve. To thee do we send up our sighs, mourning and weeping in this valley of tears. Turn then, most gracious Advocate, thine eyes of mercy towards us, and after this our exile, show unto us the blessed fruit of thy womb, Jesus. O clement, O loving, O sweet Virgin Mary, pray for us, O Holy Mother of God,
0: that we may be made worthy of the promises of Christ.
2: In the name of the Father, and the Son, and the Holy Spirit.
1: Amen.
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0: That was Softly and Tenderly by Johnny Cash, rubbing up your inspirational selections there in honor of the unborn child and the sanctity of marriage. Tonight's inspirational selections are brought to you by the Knights of Columbus, St. Joseph the Worker Council of St. Rose, New Munich, and Freeport. Before we get into your 7 o'clock game with Albany Huskies Volleyball taking on Pequot Lakes, we are going to have Les Feldick from the Les Feldick Ministries.
1: Hello and welcome to Through the Bible with Les Feldick, an inspirational and informative half hour of insight into the heart of Scripture. In addition to teaching the Bible, Les is a full-time rancher, having a down-to-earth, practical teaching style that makes the Bible come to life. All programs are available on audio tape, videotape, and in printed form. At the end of the program, there will be an address where you can contact the ministry. And now, here's Les Feldick with today's lesson.
2: Okay, now let's go right on into where we left off after our last program, and back in 1 Corinthians chapter 15. And now we're going to look at verse 22. Now, like I said in the last half hour, we're going to take our time because there is so much in the rest of this 15th chapter of Corinthians that I don't want to skim over it. All right, now in verse 22, "For as in Adam all die." Now that, of course, we covered last program, that when Adam sinned as the federal head of the human race, every human being, including Eve and all of the children of Adam and Eve and anyone that's ever been born since, now has that fallen sin nature of Adam. All right, so as in Adam all die, even so in Christ, remember, the creator of everything, even so in Christ shall, what's the next word? All be made alive. Now that throws a curve at people. If they read carefully, they should say, oh, now wait a minute. Are the lost going to be resurrected? Yes. That surprises people. Come back to John's Gospel. John's Gospel. The lost are going to be resurrected. They're not in their eternal state as yet. They're going to have to come out bodily to appear before the great white throne of Revelation 20 and then go to their eternal doom bodily with a body fit for the lake of fire, whereas we will have a body fit for glory. All right, now Jesus explains it himself so clearly in John's Gospel, chapter 5, and drop in at verse 28. John's Gospel, chapter 5, verse 28. Wait till you've all found it. John chapter 5, verse 28. And Jesus says, "Marvel not at this, for the hour is coming, in the which all that are in the graves shall hear his voice, and shall come forth." Now from that verse alone, we have people who teach, of course, a general resurrection of everybody, all at the same time, the saved and the lost.

the saved go to their doom, and the saved go to their glory, and the lost go to their doom. Just about got that backwards, didn't I? But anyway, all that are in the graves are going to hear God's call to come forth. But, now let's be careful. Don't just read it that far and stop. They, verse 29, who have done good, and I'll put the verb back in, will come forth unto the resurrection of life. They who have done evil will come forth unto the resurrection of condemnation. Now you have two distinct groups of people who are going to be resurrected. All right, now if you just sit on John's gospel alone, it would seem as though, yeah, it's all going to happen at the same time. The lost are resurrected and go to their doom. The saved are resurrected and go to their glory. Just one resurrection. All right, but now come back to 1 Corinthians 15 again, and see, that's why Paul is the one that reveals so many things that the rest of Scripture doesn't even touch on. And that's why I can't understand why so many people today totally ignore Paul's epistles. Because it's in Paul alone that we find the true nature of the old Adam. Now, I know the Old Testament says the heart is desperately wicked. Who can know it? And we certainly know that Jesus taught that the heart was wicked. But yet, it isn't until you get to Paul's writing that you get this understanding that this Adamic sin nature is inherited ever since Adam. It has just come down generation after generation. All right, now the same way with this resurrection deal. There is more taught about resurrection, I think, in 1 Corinthians 15 than almost all the rest of the Bible put together. Now, we know the Old Testament people believed in resurrection. Job, for sure, said, I know that my Redeemer liveth, and in the latter days shall stand upon the earth, and in my flesh I shall, what? See God. What was he talking about? Resurrection. David, after he'd lost the child to Bathsheba, after mourning for a whole week, what did he suddenly realize? He couldn't bring that child back, but what did he say? I'll go to him. And so what was he speaking of? Resurrection life, see? But now, here Paul is going to just unload on us all the details of resurrection. All right, verse 23. Even though all are going to be resurrected, up in verse 22, and according to John 5, verse 23, the first word is what? But, see? And what am I always telling you? One of the biggest words in Scripture. Because this one little three-lettered word now opens up a whole vista that otherwise we would have never understood. That yes, there's going to be a resurrection of the saved, there's going to be a resurrection of the lost, but not all at once. But every man, lost or saved, in his own order, or I think a better word would have been company. And again, I always like to go back to the military. Those of you who have been in service, we always understood the military chain of command. The smallest was the company, probably 100, 120 men. And from that, you went, it's been so long since I've been in, I'm almost forgotten. From the company, we went to the battalion, and from the battalion to the regiment, and the regiment on up until you get a division, and then so many divisions make an army. It was an organization. All right, now Paul is saying the same thing. Of all the people who have lived and died and are one day going to be resurrected, there's going to be an order in the resurrection so that every group will be in their specific company at resurrection. They're not all going to just come out like one great big group. All right, let's read on. Every man in his own company, Christ the first fruits. And we've already looked at where that came from. It gave us an inkling now that we can look at the resurrections much like Israel practiced her grain harvest. Because after all, what does God consider bringing human people unto himself? What does he call it? A harvest. See, in his earthly ministry, he says, the fields are white unto harvest, but the laborers are few. Now, that was, of course, just an analogy. And so it is. The human race has been harvested through the efforts of God, whether it's Old Testament or New. That doesn't make any difference. All right, so the implication now is that the whole harvest of mankind can be likened
like the three sequences of Israel's harvest. First, the first fruits, the sampling of the early ripening grain, then the major harvest, and then the third part would be the corners and the gleanings. All right, now let's just analyze it a minute from a logical standpoint. Well, let me see first the first fruits. Come back with me to Matthew 27. I forgot to do that in the first half hour. We'll do it now. Matthew 27. At the time of the crucifixion, and we come down to verse 51 of Matthew 27. Christ, in verse 50, has just given up the ghost. He's died. Verse 51, and behold, the veil of the temple was rent in twain from the top to the bottom. The earth did quake, and the rocks rent, all in response to what had just happened up there on Calvary and his death. All of nature responded convulsively. And then we come to the next verse, verse 52, and the graves, that is in the area of Jerusalem, the graves were opened, not all of them, but some of them, and many bodies of the saints. Now remember, the saints of any age are the believers, okay? In other words, your believing Israelites were of the company of the saints. Those who were believers during Christ's earthly ministry were saints. Those who believed during the Acts period are saints. Those of us who believe in the church period were saints. Those who are saved during the tribulation are going to be called saints. And so it's just a general term regarding those who are believers. So here we have a group of Jewish believers, because there certainly weren't enough Gentiles in that Old Testament economy to count. And so evidently these were Jewish believers who had been buried in the area of Jerusalem. And after, verse 53, and they came out of the graves after his resurrection. Now, that's an important verse, because you see, if they would have come out of the grave before Christ was resurrected, that would throw a kilter in the whole plan of God that Christ was the first fruits of resurrection. He is the first to have ever been resurrected from the dead. Never had it happened before. But after he had been resurrected, then these others could come forth and to comprise what I now call that sheaf that was indicated in Leviticus. And it completes then the plural of the word first fruits. Had Christ only come alone, then it would have to be he was the first fruit of resurrection. But it's not. The feast day of first fruits was to take not just one stem of grain, but many who were all just sampling of the crop that was to come, and then they were brought together in a sheaf, and they were taken to the priest. Here is my offering of first fruits. All right, so now I have to feel that these Jewish saints who were resurrected here right after Christ was comprise then that which we call the first fruits. All right, now let's come back then to 1 Corinthians 15 once again. So now then, he says, every man, verse 23 of 1 Corinthians 15, every man is going to be resurrected within his company. In other words, church age saints aren't going to be resurrected with the Old Testament saints. We certainly aren't going to be part of the first fruits, because that's already happened. All right, so let's look at the harvest process as we saw it on the board in the last half hour. First, the first fruits were taken out as a sampling. Then they went in and took what? The main harvest, the main part of the field, all but the corners and the gleanings was harvested. And then that which was left was harvested last of all. Now, just stop and think for a moment. You know, we're in Oklahoma, and that's wheat country, at least in the western part of the state. When that wheat farmer has gone out and has harvested the main part of his fields, my, he can fill those bins with grain. Thousands and thousands of bushels. Now, if perchance he did leave the corners like they did then, how much would that be by comparison? Well, just a small, small fraction, see? Now, let's bring it into the spiritual realm. Christ in the first fruits, that's accomplished.
But now, where has been the largest number of people brought in God's harvest? Old Testament or church age? Well, the church age, see? Because now go back into the Old Testament economy. The little nation of Israel never had more than probably 10 million people at the most. And only a few of them were true believers. You go back before the flood, and there were precious few believers. By the time you got to the flood, only 8 souls. So you see, even before the flood, there were very few that God could count on as His. Throughout the nation of Israel's history, very few Jews, percentage-wise, were believers. So there weren't many there. Even in Christ's earthly ministry, I like to point out, at least in the area of Jerusalem and Judea, how many believers were accumulated in the upper room there in Acts chapter 1? 120. 120. Shocking. That after 3 years of the Lord's own earthly ministry, there were only 120 Jewish believers, evidently. Now, there may have been a few up in the Galilee, I don't know, but in the area of Jerusalem, there must not have been any more than these 120. So, compared to the millions that have come in through the last 1900 years of the preaching of the gospel of grace, how many, I'll ask the question again, how many Old Testament believers were there? Very few. So what can we liken it to? The corners and the gleanings. So here's the order of resurrections. Repeat it again. The first fruits, Christ and those who came out of the grave. Then the harvest of the church. And we're going to look at that next. And then we still have the corners and the gleanings left, which I feel will be the tribulation saints who will be saved during the tribulation. Now come back with me to Daniel chapter 12. And I'm going to throw the tribulation saints in with the Old Testament saints, as well as those who were believers during Christ's earthly ministry, because they were still all connected to Judaism and to the Jewish or Israel's program. And they were not part of what I call the body of Christ. But look how Daniel covers it. Let's just start with verse 1. Daniel chapter 12, verse 1. Now remember, this is Old Testament, and he's talking about resurrection just like Paul does. Verse 1. At that time shall Michael stand up, the great prince who stands for the children of thy people. Now Daniel was a Jew, so the thy people would be Israel. And there shall be a time of trouble such as never was since there was a nation even to that same time. That's the foretelling of the tribulation that Israel's still going to have to go through. That time of trouble such as never was since there was a nation even to that same time. And at that time, that is the tribulation, thy people shall be delivered, every one that shall be found written in the book. Yes, there's going to be a remnant of Israel saved. We know that, especially as we come to the end of that 7 years. All right, verse 2. And many of them who sleep in the dust of the earth shall awake, some to everlasting life, and some to shame and everlasting contempt. Now again, Daniel, by inspiration, writes almost as if it's going to be a general resurrection, that the lost Jew is going to be resurrected the same time as the saved Jew, but you have to compare this again now with the Revelation, and we know that that's not going to be the case. Only the believing Jews are going to be resurrected first, and then 1,000 years later, then the lost Jews are going to be resurrected for the great white throne, just like we see the comparison with John chapter 5. All right, verse 3. And they that be wise, in other words, they have believed what God has instructed them to believe, even in the Old Testament economy, it was based on their faith, remember. Those who are wise shall shine as the brightness of the firmament, and they that turn many to righteousness as the stars forever. In other words, God's going to always reward righteousness in the believer. All right, verse 4. But thou, O Daniel, shut up the words and seal the book. Now remember that. God is telling Daniel to just close the book, forget about it. So, close the book or seal the book even till the time of the end. Now, from Daniel's perspective, which is about 500 B.C., that's going to be 2,500 years.
that the book of Daniel is to be closed up and not considered all that much. All right, close the book

0: And then he says, even to the time of the end, many shall run to and fro, knowledge shall be increased, that is, at the time of the end. And then verse 5, and I, Daniel, looked, and behold, there stood two others, the one on this side of the bank of the river, and the other on that side of the bank of the river. And one said to the man clothed in linen, who was upon the waters of the river, how long shall it be to the end of these wonders? In other words, these prophecies written by Daniel. Verse 7, and I heard the man clothed in linen, who was upon the waters of the river, when he held up his right hand, and his left hand unto heaven, and swear by him that liveth forever, that it should be, now here we come, the tribulation timing again, that everything is going to be put on hold for a time, times, and half a time. In other words, for 3.5 years. And when he shall have accomplished to scatter the power of the holy people, all these things shall be finished. Now you say, well, I thought the tribulation was 7 years. Well, it is. But the time of the midpoint is when the Antichrist will come in, remember, and defile the temple and will turn on the Jew. And so it's that last 3.5 years that Daniel is foretelling, that horrible, horrible period of time when the earth is going to come under the wrath not only of God but also of Satan himself. And so he is only including the last 3.5 years, and then shall everything be finished. All right, now verse 8. But Daniel says, I heard, and I understood not. And I said, O my Lord, what shall be the end of these things? Now, isn't it amazing that these Old Testament prophets got a glimpse of the things that were coming? Now, they didn't get the full picture, but Daniel got enough of a glimpse that I think it just scared him down to his shoelaces. What in the world is going to come on the earth, and especially upon my people Israel? And he says, what shall be the end of these things? Now, verse 9. And the Lord said, go thy way, Daniel, for the words are closed up until the end, and sealed till the time of the end. Now, what's he saying? That these prophetic utterance of Daniel, no one was to understand until we'd get close to the end time. Now, I think I brought this out in one of our other programs. And you know, that was so true. There was absolutely nothing preached or taught concerning end time events until about the 1800s, the middle 1800s. And men of God all of a sudden began to put the prophetic scriptures together, and they began to write concerning the nations of the world that would be coming to the top, such as Russia. Who would have ever dreamed Russia becoming a world power? They did, by virtue of the scriptures. They began to talk about a returning Israel, the land of Israel once again becoming a viable nation. Who would have ever dreamed of such a thing with the Jews scattered all over the world? But they did, because the scriptures were beginning to be opened up by the Holy Spirit. And by the time you get to 1900, there was a whole raft of men that were beginning to put the end time prophecies in a pretty good perspective. You'd be amazed at how close they were to what we've seen happen now in the last 10 or 20 years. All right, so the Lord told Daniel that his book would be closed up until it would approach the end time. Verse 10, many shall be purified and made white and tried or tested, but the wicked shall do wickedly. In other words, just exactly what we've seen. Sin is just going to get more evident with every passing day. And none of the wicked shall understand. Isn't it amazing? The unsaved world out there, they have no concept of how accurately this book is being fulfilled. And of course, this is my reason for believing it from cover to cover, is because every prophecy that I see fulfilled confirms that this is a supernatural book. I was thinking yet the other day, can you think of a single book of religion, of anything in the world, cults or religions or whatever you think, that can tell the future 2,500 years in advance? Not a one. Not a one. There is not a single word of prophecy that is actually being fulfilled in a single book of religion that you can find in the world, except this one. Now, I know there are some of these things that are hard to believe. I know that. And I take them by faith. But I still have to say, but Lord, it's hard to believe. But you know, I came up with something the other night. I was talking about the rapture and the sudden taking away from all the believers. And you know, that's hard for people to comprehend. How in the world is God going to do it? Now, I use this analogy. And I said, now look, go out on a real clear, starry night. And just look at that mass of stars. And all we see is a little part of our own galaxy, the Milky Way. Just a part of it. With all of its billions upon billions of stars in just the Milky Way galaxy alone. Now they tell us that there are billions of galaxies. You know, I'm going to have to be proud. I got a little 9-year-old grandson, and he just wows me every once in a while. His daddy had just been showing him how many stars were up there, and they got in how. He says, well, why don't you just put that on paper? See if you can write out a number big enough to get close to how many stars are out there. Now, the little rascal's only 9 years old, but you know what he did? He put a 1 and he put zeros all the way down the length of a sheet of typewriter paper, and then on the bottom, and he says, and to the same power. Boy, that's way beyond me. I couldn't believe it. But see, he's close. Because you see, of the billions and billions of galaxies in which there are billions of stars. But now here's my point. Has a single one of them ever been out of control? Not a one. Who controls them? The same Lord Jesus that's one day going to take us off the earth.
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0: Paul Wilkin and Zimmerman, attorneys at law in Cold Spring, Avon, and Albany. 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We'll get to that following our games broadcast tonight. We have your Albany A&W Volleyball Player of the Match. That'll come up here in our post-game show tonight. And periodically, we'll keep you updated on our Oakmont Capital Services. We'll do a scoreboard update. Yeah, our post-game show tonight brought to you by Albany A&W and Albany Subway, our post-game show sponsors here on KASM Radio. It's the Albany Huskies and the Pequot Lakes Patriots. Girls volleyball coming up here. We'll get to that pregame show in 2 minutes on KASM Radio.
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0: Randy Rothstein back at Pequot Lakes High School as we get set for girls volleyball here on KASM tonight. And, yeah, it should be a good one here. Albany, of course, their preseason tournament. The Husky girls did not fare as well as they would have liked to in that preseason tournament. And then last week opening up the regular season with a loss to Malacca on Tuesday night. And then they come back and beat Little Falls 3-0 on Thursday night. Pequot Lakes, 2-0 on the season. They had a preseason tournament as well. And then last week, they defeated St. Cloud Cathedral and Piers. Both matches went 3-0 Patriots. So Huskies may have their hands full tonight here at Pequot Lakes. 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

0: KASM. This Albany Husky squad, just going back to last week when they took on Little Falls, and that was a pretty impressive 3-0 set victory over Little Falls. And in that ball game, looking at some stats that Brian Hines supplied to me from that evening, the Huskies had some individual girls that really stuck out. Albany 3-3 on the season overall with those preseason tournament games and 1-1 in the Granite Ridge Conference. Lucy Schulte had 19 set assists in that game. She was 9-for-10 serving. Also, Elena Wierdzierski, she had 9 kills. Lisa Breber with 7 kills, 8-for-9 serving. Some big nights, too, for Indiana Gable. 8-of-9 serving, couple kills. In last Thursday's game, Brooke Becker had 12 digs, was 10-for-11 serving in that match. And this is just three sets. Three sets, Addison Brickwick, 12 digs, 7-of-8 serving. So you'll hear a lot of those names tonight here during our Pequot Lakes volleyball match. Brian Hines has the girls warmed up. They're ready to go. Pequot Lakes will go through their last hit session, their serving session here, and we'll get things going from Pequot Lakes High School. Let's do this, Carson. We'll take another one-minute timeout and be back with more pregame. 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Back in a minute.
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0: And welcome back to Pequot Lakes High School. Randy Rotstein with you tonight here on KASM Radio. It's girls volleyball tonight. Taking a look at the rest of the week, just the one girls volleyball match. I know they have a big tournament this weekend, the girls do, over at Sauk Rapids, so that's probably what Coach Hines was looking at when they made up this schedule here, that the big tournament, you don't want to overdo it with these girls. Friday night, football scheduled for TCO Stadium, the Vikings practice facility. And Kirby and Max will be down there, as Pequot Lakes will be the Husky opponent on Friday night. So football, volleyball, lots of that going on this weekend. I can take a look at the other sports schedule for the Albany Huskies, too, coming up this week, and other activities going on this week. As there are a lot of events, girls soccer against Little Falls. That's going on as we get the national anthem here. I'll go over that schedule. When we do come back, we're getting our national anthem, so let's take a two-minute timeout.
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